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3: And the weather for today, we're looking for a top of 15 degrees, possible shower, we've had them, so maybe we'll get some more, and it's 12 degrees at the moment for good old Friday, maximum of 16, that's marvellous. Cloud clearing, Saturday 16, partly cloudy, good old Sunday 17, partly cloudy. 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I'll take you through to 11 o'clock today. Coming up next, we have Country Bumpkin, Tony Hunt, and then Diesel in My Veins, Tom Maxwell.

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40 years of hard work later, in a simple, quiet, and peaceful country place. 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

Tony McKenna, rain. Well, we're getting a fair bit of that at the moment, here and there. When in Rome, do as the Romans do. Isn't that what they say? Travis Collins.

Troy Cassadaly and Paul Kelly, Wish I Was a Train. Talking about trains, why not just have another train one? It's just called Train, Troy Cassadaly.

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2: And coming up next on Gippsland FM is Give Up Thinking. Yeah, I give up thinking a long time ago. Troy Kemp, and then we're going to have The River, Vanessa Sanger.

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4: 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That's Maddie. Coming up after that, we have Kimberly Queen, Warren H. Williams.

Oh, yeah, sometimes you win, sometimes you lose. Ronnie Ray Rivers. Coming up next on Gippsland FM is Uncle Penn, the Davidson Brothers.

Wow, there you go. Right here on Gippsland FM. Well, actually, I'm going to leave early today. I'm leaving in a couple of minutes because I've got a doctor's appointment in Traralgon at 15:15, so I couldn't make it if I went through till 11 o'clock. So Rick and Ricky will just take over after this song, and goodbye for now. You take care out there and keep on smiling.

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1: Hello, I'm Lewis Donaldson. The Australian National University has defended its response to a pro-Palestine encampment in 2024. The encampment remained in place for 110 days and was the longest running at any Australian university. ANU for Palestine accused the uni of calling the police, censoring and lying about the group. Professor Joan Leach, acting provost and senior vice president at ANU, fronted the Royal Commission into anti-Semitism and social cohesion today. She said the encampment had to be disbanded for safety reasons.
2: There was an emergency alarm that was triggered, and it was found through the procedure of people evacuating that the encampment could slow up evacuation and cause confusion. And so it was felt that that was an intolerable health and safety risk, and so that issue was noted. They were given that notice.
1: A wildfire rescue organisation says its volunteers are playing a critical role in the H5 bird flu response. Australia recorded its first case of the deadly virus last month in a migratory seabird. Since then, there's just been over a dozen more cases. Only one of those was a local seabird. WIRE's spokesman John Grant told National Radio News remaining vigilant is key.
3: If a bird does end up, or mammal for that matter, end up having the H5N1 virus, then the quicker we can attend to it, either a wildlife rescue group or the emergency animal hotline, the better chances we've got of not allowing it to spread.
1: To report unusual animal illness or mass mortality events, call the Emergency Animal Disease Hotline on 1800 675 888. Australian researchers have developed a laser-based technology which could help detect deadly fake alcohol. Laura Devoy reports.
4: Research conducted at the University of St Andrews in Scotland in collaboration with the Adelaide University demonstrated a specially designed laser system can detect toxic methanol hidden inside unopened spirit bottles. The technology can detect methanol at concentrations around 10 times lower than internationally recognised safety limits. Researchers are already expanding the technology into new areas with the potential to protect consumers and support Australian industries. Hundreds of people die each year from methanol poisoning. Two Australians died in 2024 after consuming tainted drinks in Laos.
1: The Queensland Premier says a cabinet minister who was referred to police by the Australian Electoral Commission has been cleared. Tim Mander stood down while the Australian Federal Police considered the referral, which contained allegations he enrolled to vote at a staffer's home where he was not living at the time. David Crisafulli said this morning the investigation found the allegations were false. He says Mr Mander will return to work as Minister for the Olympics and Paralympics today. Australia's Wildlife Land Trust program has welcomed its 1,000th member. Run by Humane World for Animals, the program is a network of Australian property owners committing their land to habitat preservation. Since its foundation in 2007, it has expanded to a national movement comprised of farmers, ecotourism business owners, conservationists and other landowners. Turning to sport, Geelong has made seven changes for its AFL clash against St Kilda tonight. Jeremy Cameron and Tanner Brune are out with injury. Mark Blitzarfs, Jake Colajasny and Jack Martin are being managed, while Mitch Nevitt and Jack Bowes have been omitted. Jay Polkinghorne will make his AFL debut. The Saints have made one change, with Hunter Clark replacing Angus Hastie.
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8: Yeah, and for the rest of Thursday for Latrobe Valley is a maximum of 15 degrees. With a cloudy, medium chance of showers becoming less likely in the afternoon with light winds. That's 40% chance of rain.
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I'm Meninji and welcome to Ngarrigal's Corner for this week. I'm your host, Rick Harrison, and I'm along with my assistant presenter and IT guru, RJ. We will be presenting media releases, news, music interviews, and information on local community national events from First Nations peoples. First of all, I'd like to acknowledge the elders and people of Kaurna and Gippsland. A warning to all First Nations people that you may hear the voices of those who have passed on. So coming up on today's program, we'll be presenting National Indigenous Radio Service Weekly Review, as well as Camaragon will be presenting some information on Indigenous society and a bit of politics in there, RJ. Coming up right now, we're going to be playing a song by Grace Alexander. Yeah, and this one's called Kiss.

0: Yeah, so that was Dan Sultan there with Hold It Together. And before that, we had Grace Alexander. Of course, Grace is from Caboolture, Queensland, which is located in the Cubby Cubby country up there. So, RJ, before we go into the National Indigenous Radio later on, the service, News Weekly, what's the song you got for us this
1: morning? Yeah, this next song is like, what is it?
0: I guess it's one of those songs that's very memorable.
1: Yeah, it is. This one's Better in Black by Thelma Plum.
0: Hope it's a good one.
1: Yeah, it's a good one.
0: Oh, okay.
1: It's clean. I checked. Triple checked.
0: That's good.

Yeah, so that was Tia Gustello there. It was Spring to Life. But right now we're going to have a listen to Camargan.

First Nations sovereignty. The Australian Government's denial of the sovereign rights of First Nations people in Australia under the UNDRIP Charter raises important questions regarding not only the recognition of First Nations sovereignty in Australia, but also its broader implications for Indigenous rights worldwide. What needs to be addressed is the tension between government's policies and the rights of Indigenous peoples, particularly in relation to self-determination and the portrayal of history in educational systems. The government's argument that by recognising First Nations sovereignty would challenge the Crown's claims reflects a significant legal and moral complexity. However, other democratic nations have managed to acknowledge Indigenous sovereignty without undermining their own claims suggests that recognition is possible and beneficial. The theme alludes to other agendas including enslavement and greed through forced assimilation and the denial of First Nations hereditary rights to the wealth of sovereign lands. First Nations community ownership of land is a government narrative that continues to retard First Nations economic development and self-determination initiatives. Further, the government's narrative that First Nations people were only guardians of the land gives the false impression that First Nations families did not own the land. Statistics illustrating the well-being of Indigenous communities often reveal systematic inequalities and challenges that contradict governmental claims of support. This inconsistency leads to frustration and a betrayal of First Nations peoples who seek genuine collaboration and acknowledgement of their rights. There is a call for reform of the critique of the government's bureaucratic systems, which limits self-determination initiatives. Without genuine political will and structural changes, the status quo will persist, continuing to deny First Nations peoples their rights. The portrayal of history in educational curricula is vital in shaping perceptions and understanding of Indigenous peoples. The continual colonial narrative perpetuates stereotypes, racism, and misunderstandings, which are being passed down through generations, creating a cycle of prejudice. The government's policy of not including First Nations history in the education system continues to maintain the colonial narrative of a peaceful settlement of Australia by Europeans. The narrative, in essence, cites explorers as heroes and discoverers of ungoverned land inhabited by savages. A crucial example is that racism is passed on from parents to their children to succeeding generations. In this case, the Australian government being the parent figure for Australians. Addressing these issues requires not only policy changes, but also a societal shift in understanding and respecting the rights and histories of First Nations peoples. Education, advocacy, and open dialogue are essential in creating a more inclusive and accurate representation of Australia's history and its Indigenous communities. Before any real conciliation or closing the gap initiatives can begin, the government needs to address its colonial bias, racist perceptions and political will if they are adamant in providing any true support for First Nations communities.

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3: Yes. So you're listening to Ngarrigal's Corner on Gippsland FM. Before the sponsors, of course, we heard from the Kid Leroy was How Does It Feel? And prior to that we had Myesha Twisting Words. So RJ, it's going to rain again today. I guess it's going to be...
4: There's a 40% chance.
3: Oh, okay.
4: It's still on the fence about it.
3: Oh, okay. I think. Yeah, but it's been raining pretty much the last couple of days. I enjoy the fog, though, that comes in the morning. I guess rain, it's like a gift from the Creator. Cleanses and replenishes the land. Yeah. Well, it's good for farmers and for people and for helping to... growth and continuing to wash cars, I suppose. But anyway, what's the next song we got coming up?
4: Yeah, our next song is Sidelines by South Summit.

0: Yeah, so that was Smoking Ceremony there from Skinny Fish Sound System. And of course before that we had Sideline by South Summit. And I hope everybody had a nice NAIDOC week last week. I mean, it only comes around once a year and it's good to catch up with friends and families who attend a lot of these events that happen throughout the year. But NAIDOC week's pretty much one that started quite a few years ago now. For those who want to get some more information about Indigenous news, they can read the National Indigenous Times. Yeah, so some of their stories include the return of a historic breastplate belonging to a respected Jirinja ancestor, which has been returned to the New South Wales south coast after resurfacing at a Melbourne auction nearly a century after it was last seen. And another one's about Clarence C.J. McCarthy Grogan, who has been elected as the City of Darwin's newest councillor after winning the Chan Ward election. And of course, Indigenous rangers could gain university qualifications without ever leaving their communities under a new education model being developed by the James Cook University. And the New South Wales Aboriginal Land Council will pause its participation in shared decision-making forums with the government, state government that is, as concerns continue over a contentious land rights bill. So, RJ, what's the next tune we got coming along on this fine day?
1: Yeah, our next tune is Currigan Reggae by Zenith Boys.
0: It's Karanda.
1: Karanda.
0: Yeah.
1: Yeah.

0: Yeah, that was Emma Donovan there with Black Woman. And yeah, Emma's based in Melbourne, RJ. Just a community announcement. They're having a mental health workshop in Druin on Sunday the 20th at 6:30 p.m. Bellbird Park. Hosted by Lifeline Gippsland. It's a 90-minute workshop. Teach people the skills to look after your mates and competence to identify and discuss mental health issues. Also, Christmas in July celebrations features music by Gavin Chitalia. Of course, this is organised by the Combined Seniors Club, Latrobe City Council. That's on Sunday the 19th of July at Curno Hall. I've always wondered how you spell that name, Curno. I think it was named, after the premier back in the 80s, 90s, maybe 90s I'd say. But it's hard to tell, Victorian premiers come and go, don't they? Yeah, so anyway, the next song, RJ, can you give us a hint?
1: Yeah, I got Makes You Feel by, what was it?
0: Rumpy Band, that's them, yeah. Brothers from back in the day.
1: I can't write. I cannot read, sorry.
0: Yeah, well, that's the thing, like, you know, with some Aboriginal words and are hard to pronounce and read, and I guess the same with English too. It's hard for people to...
1: I wasn't sure.
0: Words together and, you know, spell a word or even pronounce a word, but it happens in all languages, I suppose. So you're not the only one.
1: All right.

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1: Hello, I'm Lewis Donaldson. Administrators have ordered Australia's only manganese smelter to shut down immediately, Laura Devoy reports.
2: Liberty Bell Bay in Tasmania's north ceased production in May last year. In August, the state government loaned it $20 million to buy ore, but the ore was never used. The state and federal governments contributed nearly $10 million to ensure workers were paid. The smelter was placed into administration in March. A buyer was lined up but pulled out earlier this week. Today, administrators EY ordered the smelter to close immediately in the absence of a commercially viable transaction and the funding required to continue operations. About 250 jobs will be lost.
1: Workers at BHP's Port Hedland bulk export terminal are set to walk off the job for 8 hours this afternoon. The strike will coincide with high tide, which will reportedly disrupt at least two major bulk carrier shipments. Union members voted to take industrial action amid a pay dispute with BHP. The company could lose tens of millions of dollars. Iran has freed an American citizen who has been in detention for 2 years. Her lawyers say she was trapped in Iran on bogus charges of collaboration with a hostile state and espionage, but is now on her way home to the US. In a statement, President Donald Trump said Washington appreciated the gesture of goodwill by Iran. New data shows one in three Australian households are struggling to pay their electricity bills. Non-profit organisation Energy Consumers Australia found only 29% of Australians understand how their electricity bill is calculated and 37% are paying more than the default offer. But many say it's too difficult or time-consuming to compare plans. Spokesman Patrick Veray says the system needs to change.
3: There are over 145,000 different retail plans on the market. So our research found that 1 in 10 Australian households never review their power plans. Often people say when they've gone through this process that it's too costly, too time consuming, too complex. And so there's just too much obligation on consumers to find a fair deal when we think there needs to be much more on energy providers.
1: The New South Wales government is calling for more foster carers across the state's Illawarra and South Coast regions. There are more than 50 children in the region in need of foster carers. Suicide prevention strategy Are You OK? Says Australians should feel empowered to check on their friends, family and colleagues. New research shows one in three people underestimate the difference checking in on someone can make. Are You OK? Says 90% of people on the receiving end of a conversation reported feeling incredibly supported. Speaking to National Radio News, Principal Psychologist Rachel Clements says people who are struggling may not speak up if they're not asked.
4: The power of the having the courage and the confidence to initiate an Are You OK conversation is that it takes the pressure off the other person who's maybe not tracking so well, who's not feeling at their best. Maybe they don't actually feel as if they've got the courage or the confidence to reach out to a friend or a trusted family member or perhaps a colleague.
1: And if you need help, you can call Lifeline on 13 11 14. Turning to sport, Argentina will have a chance to defend its FIFA World Cup title after qualifying for the final. Argentina came from behind to defeat England 2-1 this morning. The goals were scored by Enzo Fernandez and Lautaro Martinez in the last 20 minutes of the game. The defending champions will take on Spain, who beat France 2-0 yesterday morning. The final will be played on Monday morning, Australian time.
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8: The weather for the rest of Thursday for Latrobe Valley is maximum of 15, cloudy, medium chance of showers becoming less likely this afternoon, 40% chance of rain.
9: Yeah, Yeah, you're listening to Ngarrigal's Corner on Gippsland FM. And coming up now, we're going to the National Indigenous Radio Service weekly review. But first, let's have a listen to Warren H. Williams, brother there, with What a Place.

0: Hello and welcome to the Weekly News and Review. My name is Karen Durante. Before we continue, I'd like to acknowledge the traditional owners of the land you're listening to this program from, and I'd like to acknowledge elders past and present. Here are some of the stories coming up in today's show.
1: KF is a platform and we choose, you know, catapult artists into the bigger, wider art scene, and it's been doing that for 17 years.
2: Well, in essence, it's a human obligation to protect the very things that give us life. But our culture teaches us, our elders, our stories, our songs, a whole way of being.
0: Aboriginal activist Ruth Langford Tibbuthana has been in court this week, continuing her fight to dismiss trespass charges against her. The Lutruwitju Tasmanian-born Yorta Yorta Jajal Wurrung woman has been representing herself for allegedly trespassing a logging camp in the state's northern Midlands. In this interview you're about to hear, journalist Harrison Pedersen asked her about the case.
2: It's been, in one sense, quite ironic that here we are celebrating 50 years of deadly of NAIDOC Week, and yet Aboriginal people are still fighting in the courts, on the front lines, to protect the very things that give us life. We are protectors of kin, community and country, and particularly our responsibility is to protect waterways so that all of our children have the opportunity to drink clean, fresh water. So for me, being in court rather than being with my people, celebrating our culture, sharing our culture, has been quite intense, really. But it is important that we're there. It's really important that we have our voices spoken, a truth-telling process to bring awareness and hopefully systemic change to the desecration of our old mother trees in our forest here in Lutruwitju.
3: Given that NAIDOC Week is the result of, you know, decades of Indigenous activism and protests, kind of get your reaction to, you know, what NAIDOC means to you.
2: My family were pivotal in walking across so much of Southeast Australia, getting petitions for the recognition of the Day of Mourning in 1938. My great-grandmother's brother.
3: Indigenous activism and protests. Can I get your reaction to, you know, what NAIDOC means to you?
2: My family were pivotal in walking across so much of Southeast Australia, getting petitions.

0: transition throughout the years into a week of celebration for our survival as Aboriginal people. And I have been very heartened to be following in the footsteps of my elders and also my family members, but so many deadly Aboriginal people that have gone before, that reminds us that our lore is in country, our culture is strong and rich, our knowledge has proven testimony over thousands of generations of how to be good stewards and in right relationships with the very things that give us life. And so I feel like being in court this is just another step in those 50 years of being deadly. It's not something that's really chosen. It's a obligation that is inherited, and I'm more than willing to stand up for the protection of land and people.
1: Could you speak more on your cultural obligation to care for country?
0: Well, in essence, it's a human obligation to protect the very things that give us life. But our culture teaches us, our elders, our stories, our songs, our whole way of being teaches us that we are obligated to protect those things that provide life. And for us, particularly here in Lutjiwita, the forests have been and continue to be logged not only against our law in country. Do we need to have a look at a system that the Four Corners report, I'm very glad, drew attention to the governments engaging and allowing a practices that not only harm the forest but harms communities as well. I cannot sit back and see this desecration continue.
1: Speaking about that Four Corners episode, what do you think about the reports that found that Victorian sawmills were sourcing their wood from native forests in Lutjiwita?
0: We have to wrestle the care, protection and management of these exceedingly precious forests away from the mismanagement from the government departments that are solely there to provide quotas predominantly for wood chips. These forests need to be valued and therefore cared for and managed for the plethora of values and important systems that we need to protect.
2: That's Aboriginal activist Ruth Langford Tibuthana speaking to NERS News journalist Harrison Pedersen. Tax time can be testing for anyone, but the ATO needs to take a different path in First Nations communities. That's the message from the Tax Ombudsman, Ruth Owen. She's conducting a systemic review of the tax office's engagement with First Nations taxpayers. NERS News journalist Mark Hides asked the Ombudsman what prompted her review.
3: Yes, we've been approached by a number of First Nations representative organisations and Aboriginal taxpayers and businesses to say that they face particularly unique challenges engaging with tax administration and with the tax office. So my role as a tax ombudsman is to make sure that the tax system works fairly and reasonably for all members of the community, and based off those representations, I've decided to undertake this review.
4: You've mentioned the challenges Indigenous people face. Can you explain that?
3: Yeah, we've heard multiple different challenges faced by First Nations people. Firstly, I would say the main message we've heard through our consultation is that First Nations people feel like they don't really have a full understanding of how the tax system works and how they meet their obligations and how they're meant to work with the tax office. Maybe they haven't had that education through school or high school. But even those people that are doing their best to meet their obligations are finding some really practical challenges. So for remote communities, that might be they don't have connectivity to access MyGov, they don't have smartphones that they can use for the security to get through to ATO, Well, for some

0: First Nations people, they don't have the identity documents that ATO expects people to use to prove who they are to engage with the tax system. So those are pretty unique challenges.
1: You're calling for more culturally safe tax support in communities. What changes are needed to do that?
0: What we're looking at from a culturally safe point of view is to ask the ATO how they train their people to really work well and constructively with all First Nations people, be they be individuals, representative organisations or businesses. And that goes to understanding the experience of First Nations people and making sure that their services are appropriately tailored to meet everybody's needs.
1: What sort of support is needed to help them?
0: I think it is putting yourself in the shoes of the taxpayer, so really understanding if somebody hasn't had a full understanding of the tax system and they're in First Nations community, whether they're in metropolitan areas or remote areas, we do expect the tax office, under their obligations under Closing the Gap, to meet the expectations and the requirements of all members of the community. So that might mean tailoring their service. It might mean providing additional services in community or providing additional educational material just to help everybody make sure they understand what's required to play their part in paying their tax.
1: How can Aboriginal community-controlled organisations help?
0: I think Aboriginal-controlled organisations are going to be a key part of the solutions here. Clearly, I haven't finished my review yet, but what we're hearing is, as part of that requirement to be culturally safe, community really wants the ATO to work in partnership with people on the ground, on country, and I think that Aboriginally controlled organisations are definitely going to be part of that solution of working hand in hand with the tax office and other organisations, for example, who provide financial counselling, for example, are definitely there to help everybody in community understand their obligations and to help them through the system, give them a helping hand.
1: Is there a flaw in the system that means it doesn't recognise kinship and community structures?
0: This is an issue that I have had a lot of representations on, particularly in relation to superannuation. So I'm not ready yet to determine what the solution is here, but I am definitely going to look into this issue because it's something that is causing quite a lot of anxiety for First Nations people in terms of recognising their family structure and kinships. They can't access superannuation, for example, of family members. So this is something I do want to explore further.
1: Is a tax officer's Indigenous hotline working the way you'd like?
0: This is another issue that I would like to explore. I've heard a lot of feedback from people that they've struggled to use the ATO's Indigenous helpline. It hasn't felt culturally safe or it hasn't given them the right support. So again, this is something that will feature in my review. I've got lots of people to talk to and to get feedback on over the next few months before I determine what the findings and solutions are.
1: I've heard that some agents are targeting Indigenous communities. What's happening there?
0: Yeah, Mark, this is really worrying because what we're hearing is in community, around tax time, so around this time of year, predatory agents are moving into community and offering to help people with their tax returns and lodgements on the basis that they know that people don't really understand how they can engage with the tax office on their own. And they're charging quite considerable fees, literally to do a very, very basic return. And in some really extreme circumstances, I've heard that they're also keeping people's refunds because maybe the taxpayer doesn't understand that they are due a refund. So this is really concerning and would be something of interest to both the ATO and the Tax Practitioners Board if we've got registered tax agents who are behaving like this.
2: That was the Tax Ombudsman Ruth Owen talking to NERS News reporter Mark Hides. You're listening to the National Indigenous Radio Service's weekly news and review. I'm Karen Durante, coming to you from the lands of the Kararig people in Zanarkis, Torres Strait. Coming up next.
3: Country means everything to me. And to my family as well. My sisters, their kids, my kids, their kids, when they grow up after when we go. Wherever I go, this place is still calling us. It's in here. I wouldn't trade it for $1 million.
2: And later we hear from the artistic director of one of the largest First Nations art fairs in Queensland.
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6: Across Central Australia, town camps are often talked about in the media, especially in moments of challenge or grief. But for the people who actually live here, town camps are home. They are places of family, culture, language and everyday life. I'm Brenton Woods from Karma in Mbatha, Alice Springs. This piece brings together voices from across these communities, ranging from Little Sisters, and that's where Karma first began, to Atapa, Abbott's Camp and Hidden Valley, offering a small glimpse into everyday life, culture and connection across these town camps.
7: Hey, my name is Delita. I'm from Mbatha Camp.
8: Hi, my name is Agnes. I'm from Little Sister Camp.
9: Hello, my name is Nathan Dolan. I'm from Abbott's Camp.
10: Hi, I'm Denisha. I'm from Little Sister. And we're at the community centre, and my favourite is the cook some sausage curry and be kind to people.
11: Barbara Manny Moon. My name is Nanya. Come already, Avalanka, already.
12: My name is Gloria. I'm from Mbatha Camp.
13: Been here for all my life.
12: There's only 13 houses. I'm Walbury, father side, but I'm Aranda. I grew up at Mbatha Camp. This is my place where I grew up. When I was a kid, there was no center before, just an empty old house. Yeah, we used to go down, kind of ride our bike everywhere.
13: Yes.
12: My mom grew up here too. She raised me here and I was raising my kids here too. Sometimes like feelings, or if we have a car, we'll go out.
13: Yeah,
12: take the kids maybe to the creek somewhere else. Yeah, like young kids, teenagers, they gotta think about their future. Yeah.
7: Hello, my name is Delita. I live at Mbatha Camp. My kids all grew up here and got two grandkids now. It was a bit struggling a bit on my own, you know, with kids, five kids on my own. But now they all be growing. My youngest one is 15, just turned 15. Yes, I really got no trouble with them anymore. Yeah, I got four girls and one son. So I thought, but my son is the best son anyone could ever have. Non-drinker, non-smoker. Goes to school. Come out of bush camp, he goes to school. Still going to school. That was a good town camp. We've got our own community centre, which was finished, done last year. Yeah, and everybody likes it. We have a barbecue or something, or Christmas party or something like that, when everybody gets along.
9: Paya, ini yang dibaca, merajin orang itu. Nai kini, nai jendol nanya, nai lo, apa skam balong ram? How long you nining, apa skam balong? Ngayon yung nangyining since 2003 ka nangyining. Kaya yung nangyabri, like nangyabri yung nangyakaring changes apps kaya mara, you know? Rules pala nyo nangyong, like, mara nyo pala nangyong, like, anang o wamang nang katana chikir pe, anang o chanin pahil pe, wamang o yaka sign ko nyo nangyong, you know? No drinking in this town camp. Oh, I don't know. And I'm going to try and go to pick it up, eh?
10: My name is Kainisha and I'm from Tapa Camp, and what language I speak is Western Aranda, and coming to the center and playing on the laptop, play basketball, sports, take the kids out for like learning on country or like camping out. I like taking them to the pool, I take them for some sports. Tell them stop getting in trouble and just stay back home and listen what your parents have to tell you.
5: I'm from Alice Spring Camp in Dapa Camp, hanging around with family, close family, and be happy. Come down to the Dapa Center, do some programs prior to have it, and before it was our church started to build this Dapa Center for the young ones to make them happy. And yeah.
3: Country means everything to me and to my family as well. My sisters, their kids, my kids, their kids, when they grow up, after when we go. Wherever I go, this place is still calling us. It's in here. I wouldn't trade it for $1 million. Oh yeah. No way. My riches is where I am.
6: These voices were recorded during Karma's weekly broadcast from Town Camp Community Centres across Mbantua. Together, they offer just a small glimpse into the lives, families and connections that shape these communities every day beyond what's often heard in the headlines.
2: That story there from Karma Radio's Brenton Woods. And finally today, Indigenous creatives are capturing international attention at the Cairns Indigenous Art Fair. The four-day event features the work of more than 450 Indigenous artists, designers, exhibitors and presenters. The artistic director, Tio Ropian, says it's a bigger showcase this year.
14: It's grown again. Some of the numbers have doubled, especially fashion performance. Last year we had 12, this year it's 24. We have three designers from Taiwan, First Nations people from there, and then First Nations people from New York, part of the Relative Arts and the Indigenous New York Fashion Week. And in the fair, especially the Artisan Showcase, that has doubled and increased, and we've got a lot more to show this year.
1: So you're drawing quite a bit of interest from overseas.
14: A lot of interest from overseas, yeah, and we were fortunate to take a group of philanthropists from New York through the fair early this week, and they purchased work, so we're keen to see where that will end up. These people come from some of the biggest museums in New York.
1: Can you talk about this year's theme?
14: Yeah, this year's theme is reclamation and regeneration. It's a level up from the theme last year, and it's sort of a collective effort for us to, transform our practice, innovate, find new ways to tell stories, and really push, I think, our boundaries. I think the key message within that theme is about us, reclaiming our place in society, as well as regenerating how we present and show and tell our stories. And innovation is a big part of it.
1: What unique things will be on show this year? I've heard some fish leather earrings are already causing a bit of a stir online.
14: Yeah, lots pretty much. The one thing I'm excited about is Ryan Presley. We've got three arcade game console stations that have come up from Brisbane. Ryan Presley is a well-known artist, and he's developed a video game based on mineral scanning companies in Alice Springs. So he's developed a game on that, and you've got a person throwing a boomerang at a helicopter. So that, I think, will bring, the young audience. But that also sort of helps unpack the theme and It shows that, you know, our artists are working in many ways and also developing video games, as well as a range of artists and artworks from across Queensland, Cape York and the Torres Straits.
1: So it's a fair bit of a launch pad for artists to get bigger spaces and more attention.
14: Yeah, that's the idea. Yeah, KIF is a platform and we to, you know, catapult artists into the bigger, wider art scene. And it's been doing that for 17 years. And it's just something that we're just continuing. And that's the whole idea, to get artists from Cairns or, you know, working from their communities out into major showcases and biennale and art fairs across the world.
2: That was Tio Ropian, the artistic director of the Cairns Indigenous Art Fair, talking to NERS News journalist Mark Hides. And that's the weekly news in review. I'm Karen Durante. Thanks for listening.
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18: 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But we're going to have a listen to Emily Warramurra with Lady Blue.

0: Yeah, so that was Delaine Briscoe there. She's a Yalanji woman from the Daintree Forest region of Far North Queensland, and I believe she's based in Melbourne nowadays. Of course, she's been doing some work there with Bart Willoughby, of course, No Fixed Address, and been doing a bit of theatre and stuff with them, I'd say. But right now, before we head off to news later on, before the end of the program, I guess we'll have a listen to another one of your choice songs for this hour.
1: Yeah, this one's called Cool Life by Tony Jenkins.

Yeah, so that was Ponzi Patton there from Gippsland, and he lives at Phillpon nowadays, around that area. And that was Strong Black Woman. And of course we did an interview with Ponzi a couple of months back, I think it was, RJ. Coming up next we have Treading the Boards with Christine Skiko and Sue Thompson. But right now let's have a listen to another Gippsland artist. This one's a lady who was born and raised in Sale. Her name's Amy Dowd and she goes under Bumpy. And this one's called Kanana.

Well, we've come to the end of another program this week of Ngarrigal's Corner. I hope you've enjoyed today's program. And coming up soon, we're going to Sue and Christine with Treading the Boards, but we'll go out with another song from Bumpy. The last one was, of course, called Cozy Campy. So this one's Kanana from the album Kanana.

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1: Hello, I'm Shannon Kirkwood. A number of universities are facing scrutiny today over anti-Semitism policies. The Royal Commission into Anti-Semitism and Social Cohesion is in Melbourne this week, focusing its attention on the responses by universities to combat anti-Semitism experienced by students and academics. Speaking at today's hearing, ANU Interim Vice Chancellor and President Professor Rebecca Brown has defended the time it took for the university to adopt a partial definition of anti-Semitism.
2: Council, on balance, believe they did not have enough time to appropriately consider the other two paragraphs and asked for this to be brought back, which I will be bringing back at a subsequent council meeting for consideration.
1: Australian Federal Police are asking for help from the community to identify clothing related to an ongoing child abuse investigation. A former Sydney childcare worker aged 35 has been charged with 329 child abuse offences, which police allege were committed between 2009 and 2025. The AFP say the images of unidentified children were allegedly located on electronic devices seized as part of the investigation. It's believed they were taken in Sydney's northwest. AFP Detective Acting Inspector Emmanuel Sardoulias says any information which may help identify victims is critical.
3: Our victim ID team is tenacious, they're committed, and will stop at nothing to identify children who are victims of child sexual exploitation.
1: There is a list of 55 childcare centres where the man worked. It includes a centre in remote South Australia. The matter remains before the courts. New research reveals Western Australia has the nation's highest number of workplace drug takers. The Drug Detection Agency, a workplace drug testing provider, has released its latest report today. The data shows the ingestion of amphetamine-type stimulants increased over the year among the mostly blue-collar workers who underwent testing. The drugs now account for 6 in every 10 positive drug tests across workplaces. WA had a high number of methamphetamine positive tests, while South Australia and the eastern states had more positive cocaine tests. Queensland recorded the highest cannabis detections and Victoria the highest opioid detections. There's a call out for foster carers in southern New South Wales. Laura Devoy has the details.
4: The New South Wales government says there are 37 children in the Illawarra and 14 on the south coast who cannot live safely with their families and need the love and stability provided by foster carers. But a shortage of local carers means the children may need to live further away from family and friends. There's also a need for more local respite carers, which the government says is a great way to start fostering children. The foster care allowance was this year increased by 20% and the emergency carer payment more than doubled to $200 per child.
1: And in entertainment news, composer Andrew Lloyd Webber has taken to social media to warn Broadway is in dire danger and needs saving. His comments coincide with showings of his latest work in New York's Theatre District. He says it is so hard for new productions to do well and break into the mainstream. Turning to sport, long-serving Sydney Sixers captain Moses Enriquez has announced his retirement from the Big Bash League. The 39-year-old played 15 seasons at the Sixers and won 3 titles. He retired from first-class cricket last year and today confirmed he would step away from all forms of cricket. And in AFL, Hawthorn's Will Day has been ruled out of Sunday's contest against Richmond at the MCG due to a corked calf. But the club will welcome back Nick Watson and Josh Battle from injury.
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7: Hello, and today the weather is 15 degrees in the Latrobe Valley. Bit chilly outside though. Excuse me. Friday, 16 and sunny. Saturday, 16 and partly cloudy. And Sunday, 16 and partly cloudy.
8: Dance, the problem is all in the court. Step right up. 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
1: Hello, my name's Christine Skiko, and my co-host today is Sue Thompson, and you're listening to Treading the Boards on Gippsland FM. Today, we are going to play music from the wonderful team of Lerner and Lowe. So lots of beautiful, well-known music today from their productions. So Alan J. Lerner and Frederick Lowe formed one of the most celebrated songwriting partnerships in Broadway history. They were known for their wit, their glamour, their sophisticated lyricism. The duo dominated the golden age of the musical, blending romantic storytelling with timeless and lush scores. Spanning three decades and nine musicals from 1942 to 1960 and again from 1970 to 1972. What are we going to play? We've got lots of things coming up. They're known, I suppose, especially for their critical stage successes such as My Fair Lady, Brigadoon, Camelot, and along with the musical film Gigi. So let's tell you a bit about them. So growing up in Austria, Frederick, or Fritz Lowe, was a child prodigy, concert pianist, and a son to a Viennese operetta star, Edmund Lowe. After moving to New York City, he worked as a pianist in German clubs and was an accompanist for silent movies, but never had a partnership before he worked with Lerner. Alan Lerner was born in New York City and attended Harvard, where his first musical theatre contributions came from working on college musicals. Early in his career at Harvard, he collaborated with Leonard Bernstein, but also did not have any official partnerships until he crossed paths with Lowe.
0: While the two were quick to work with each other, the initial two musicals J. Lerner and Frederick Lowe worked on were not a commercial success and would be heavily regarded today as flops.
1: Mm.
0: The very first of their collaborations, Life of the Party, ran for 9 weeks and never made it to a Broadway stage. The first of their productions to make it to Broadway was What's Up, which generally received, if mildly, favourable reviews but was not a commercial success. Lerner later wrote that the musical ran for only 1 week before closing, but in fact ran from November the 11th, 1943, to January the 4th, 1944, closing after 63 performances. The pair also achieved some small success in 1945 with The Day Before Spring. This production opened at the National Theatre in late November and closed approximately 1 year later in April 1946. Despite the short run, a Billboard magazine critic gave the musical a favourable review from its opening at the Schubert Theatre in Boston and deemed Lerner and Lowe potential supermen.
1: Mm.
0: We were unable to find any music from The Life of the Party and What's Up, but we did find Julie Andrew singing My Love is a Married Man from The Day Before Spring. We also found Love Life, again sung by Julie Andrew from the 1948 Broadway show Love Life, that Alan J. Lerner wrote with Kurt Well.
1: So we've got My Love is Married and Here I'll Stay, both sung by the lovely Julie Andrews. So hopefully we're on a roll. Let's see.

0: She has such a beautiful voice.
1: It's very just distinctive, isn't it, as well? Mm. It's really quite lovely. I was watching Despicable Me the other day and I kept saying to myself, who is that talking? Who is it? And it was Julie Andrews. Yeah.
0: Oh, really?
1: Oh. Yes. All right. Well, enough of Julie. And now we'll go on to Brigadoon. Brigadoon was Lerner and Lowe's very first significant hit. The pair reportedly auditioned their music 50 times before successfully finding investors to help mount their production. So Brigadoon's plot centres on two New Yorkers who are visiting the Highlands of Scotland. While there, they happen upon a village that is enchanted by magic to appear only once every century. The material was said to be inspired by the stories of James M. Barrie and also a direct quote from Frederick Lowe, "Faith can move mountains." The original Broadway production opened in 1947 at the Ziegfeld Theatre and won the Drama Critics Award for the Best Musical of the Year. In 1949, Brigadoon opened at the West End Theatre in London, and it's been revived successfully many, many times. A film starring Gene Kelly and Sid Charisse was also made in 1954. We're going to play Almost Like Being in Love. It is a classic jazz and pop standard. The song captures the giddy head-over-heels sensation of new romance through its iconic opening line, "What a day this has been. What a rare mood I'm in. Why, it's almost like being in love." It is, it's beautiful. And we also have Waiting for My Dearie, which celebrates a woman's unwavering belief in destined love over settling for convenience. In this, the protagonist, Fiona, refuses to marry just anyone before she's 25, choosing instead to wait for her perfect match, even if it means remaining single forever. Her conviction runs deeper than mere romantic idealism. She transforms potential loneliness into a purposeful anticipation, finding strength in her certainty that love exists and will find her. The lyric, "All he must be is a man and alive," reveals her contempt for other women's low standards, showing how society pressures women into a loveless marriage simply for security. Personally, I really love the music from Brigadoon. I think it's so lyrical and pretty and, you know, schmaltzy. Yeah, yeah. You know, it's really schmaltzy. My particular favourite is Heather on the Hill. Such a beautiful song. And I can still see Gene Kelly and Sid Charisse dancing through the heather in the movie. However, we did play that version last week. So this week we're going to play the version from the 2017 New York City Center cast recording. Whoopsie-daisy. So we have Almost Like Being in Love, sung by Jacinta Mulcahy and Robert Meadmore. Waiting for My Dearie by Janice Kelly and the Ensemble. And Heather on the Hill with Patrick Wilson and Kelly O'Hara. I hope you enjoy them.

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3: Wow, our weekly billboard. Well, we've got so much that has happened.
4: Yes.
3: But there's not a lot sort of happening right now.
4: No. It's a little bit of a lull.
3: Yeah, a bit of a lull. We need to hear from you if you're doing something.
4: Yes, because, please.
3: We can't sort of spend all our time looking up things, can we, Christine?
4: No.
3: Well, Lee and Gatha's Billy Elliot has been a huge success.
4: Yes, they're sold out all
3: they've
4: this
3: sold
4: week.
3: Out already, but I have a secret little thing. I have two tickets that I'm willing to part with for Saturday matinee, Saturday the 18th, because I really just want to go again. But if you're really desperate to go and you're intending to go and you can get over to Lee and Gatha at 1:30, give us a ring here at Gippsland FM, 51348444, and you might just be lucky.
4: Oh, that's a lovely thing to
3: do.
4: It's
3: worth it.
4: Yes, it is. Really, it's lovely. It. We really, both really, really enjoyed it. Really so, yeah, don't want to miss out.
3: I think there's such a bit of everything in it. There's a bit of sad, there's a bit of happy, there's kids, there's adults. It's just a bit of everything.
4: Yeah, it's a great show. Yeah, great show.
3: Okay, Ghostlight is coming up next. Ghostlight Theatre are doing Sweeney Todd, and they start on the 21st of August. So that's
4: Are they at the Arts Centre, at the Gippsland, West Gippsland Arts Centre?
3: I think so, yes, yeah. Yes. Yeah. And so I think their tickets are tri-booking.
4: Yes.
3: Yes.
4: Yes.
3: So 21st to the 29th of August, and that's looking good. If you know the story of Sweeney Todd and the barber of Fleet Street.
4: Yes, the demon barber of Fleet Street. Yes, so don't take your children because there's, you know.
3: And don't buy meat, apple pies or meat pies after that.
4: Well, if they're clever, they should sell meat pies in the foyer, I reckon. Yes.
3: La Trobe's and Juliet is following up Sweeney Todd. That's the 28th of August onwards, and
4: yes,
3: that'll be at La Trobe Performing Arts Centre. So the tickets will be available there.
4: Yeah, so Gippsland Performing Arts Centre.
3: Warming up, yep. And Wonthaggi have Ride the Cyclone from September the 25th to October the 10th. So that's coming up as well. www.basscoastculturalvenue.com for tickets. And also we have Class Act. They're doing Susical in October the 25th. That's the junior production.
4: Mm,
3: and they have started rehearsing for their, well, they've got the team ready, for their adult production, which is Frozen in March. And Sail have Sister Act in November.
4: Yeah, so there's quite a lot coming up. So, yeah, keep your eyes open. We will be telling you about the auditions for Class Act when they're available and anything else that's coming up. If you've got something that you would like to let the public know about, please drop us a line either via our Facebook page or via Gippsland FM.
3: Yep, or phone us on 348444.
4: Wonderful. All right. So we've done what's going on around the traps. We're going to continue on with our Lerner and Lowe story today. So, regarded by Lerner and Lowe as a success but not a hit, Paint Your Wagon opened in 1951 at the Schubert Theatre to mixed reviews. The story takes place in California during the Gold Rush and focuses on the relationship between a father who works as a miner and his daughter. 2 years after its New York opening, the musical made its West End debut in 1953 and ran for nearly 500 performances. Have you ever seen it?
3: I have. I went with my mum and dad. I loved it.
4: Did you? I've never seen it. I saw the movie.
3: When I read that, I went, yes, I saw that. And I think we had the record.
4: Oh, yes, okay. Because that's what you did in those days, wasn't it? You went to a show, then you bought the record. Showing our age here.
3: Brought back many memories.
4: Years later, in 1969, Lerner asked Lowe to return to the project to specifically write new songs for the film version. Lowe, who had since retired, declined, but gave Lerner permission to collaborate with Andre Previn for the additional songs. So that was something I didn't know, that Andre Previn did that. The one rule that Jay Lerner and Frederick Lowe abided by for the entirety of their partnership was that if one wished to work with another lyricist or composer, he must tell the other. This also applied for any time anyone requested to work with either one of them. So while Lerner received permission and created new songs with Previn specifically for the film, the reception of the movie musical was predominantly negative. I remember it being pretty corny from my perspective as a teenager, I guess in those days it was pretty corny. The most popular songs from the musical were written in its earliest stages with both Lerner and Lowe at the helm, including I Was Born Under a Wandering Star.
3: We often sing that. Deep, deep voice, very deep voice.
4: They Call the Wind Mariah and I Talk to the Trees. And they are the three songs that we are playing today. And you can be very grateful that Sue and I are not singing along. Well, we might sing along, but we'll have
3: I'll sing along with a deep, deep voice.
4: So firstly, we have I Talk to the Trees, sung by Tony Bavar. They Call the Wind Mariah by Nathaniel Hackman. And I Was Born Under a Wandering Star, which I'm sure will be better than... Who was it? Marvin. What was his name?
3: Something Marvin. I've gone blank.
4: Can't remember what his name is. Ken's trying to tell us what it is right through the door. Luke? Long cut. I don't know. It's like, honestly, this makes for good radio, doesn't it? But this version is sung. Lee Marvin. Right. Thank you, Ken.
3: Famous actor after that, yes.
4: Lee Marvin. But we've got the wonderful Bryn Terfel, who can sing like an angel, so that should be good. Here we are.

0: Well, that wasn't as low as the song that I remember that just about came out of his stomach. Anyway. Oh, now we're on to My Fair Lady. It opened in on Broadway in 1956.
1: Oh, it's hard to believe it's that old, isn't it, really?
0: Oh, yeah, that was, yeah, I won't say I was born. While both Lerner and Lowe were interested in adapting George Bernard Shaw's play Pygmalion into a musical, early on in the process they struggled significantly with creating a musical that would fit the musical constructs in place at the time, i.e. flashy chorus, large ballet sequence. After many frustrated work sessions and the input of Oscar Hammerstein, who had also tried to adapt the play with Richard Rodgers and failed, Lerner and Lowe abandoned the project. After re-evaluating the state of the musical theatre rules, or rather the new lack of them, and determining that it was no longer necessary to have a subplot or a larger-than-life ensemble, in 1954 both Lerner and Lowe resumed the project and continued their efforts on the adaptation. The main goal of Lerner and Lowe was not simply to do justice to the original text, but to create the right songs to emphasise character. It took many failed attempts, tossed out unneeded songs and long hours at the piano before coming across the style they both wished to utilise, the dramatisation of characters' inner turmoil. It wasn't until the tail end of the process, while with previews looming, that Lerner and Lowe finally decide on a name for the musical. Lowe's vote was for Fanfaroon, but Lerner believed that bore too close a resemblance to Brigadoon.
1: I think he might have been right there.
0: Fanfaroon.
1: No, wouldn't have been the same.
0: He, along with the rest of the creative team, decided that out of all their options, they disliked My Fair Lady the least. So the year it opened, My Fair Lady won 6 of the 10 Tony Awards for which it was nominated, and also won the Theatre World Award for Outstanding New York City Stage Debut Performance. During the time it was played, it set the record for the longest running Broadway musical and has had numerous revivals since the original production. We're playing songs from the original production with Julie Andrews. So it's Wouldn't It Be Lovely with Julie Andrews, I Could Have Danced All Night with Julie Andrews, On the Street Where You Live, John Michael King, and I've Grown Accustomed to the Face, none other than Rex Harrison.
1: So we may play a couple and then have the news, and then we'll come back and play the others. Beautiful. So we'll see how we go. But I think you'll all enjoy these.
0: They're
1: just,
0: all gorgeous.
1: If they're like an old sock, you just put them on and listen and enjoy them.

0: That's a lovely comfy music, isn't it?
1: It's beautiful music. It is absolutely, I could have danced all night. It's basically everyone still does it.
0: It is such a lovely show. And I remember, you know, being in it many years ago. I was one of the servants and also one of the, you know, the Ascot ladies in the black and white. And it was lovely. It was such a lovely show to do. Yeah. So pretty and gorgeous. And Amy Coleman was our Eliza Doolittle. And Laurie Fielders was, Get Me to the Church on Time.
1: Yes, I remember that. Yes.
0: And who else? Ernie Reese was Professor Higgins. And the late Jim Evans was Colonel Pickering. Just lovely. Mm. Before we go to the news, we've just heard
1: it's a road accident.
0: There's been an accident on the Morwell.
1: On the Village Avenue, Turralgon.
0: There you go. Village Avenue, Turralgon. So and if you're going to Mowi, if you're going to Turralgon from either Mowi or Morwell, it is probably preferable that you take a back road rather than through. It's all blocked off
1: and you won't be travelling anywhere if you've got any appointments or anything.
0: Well, let's hope everyone is okay. Yes. All right. Time for the news.
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3: Hello, I'm Shannon Kirkwood. Testing has confirmed a further positive detection of the H5 bird flu in a migratory wild seabird. Australian Chief Veterinary Officer Dr. Beth Cookson says bird flu has been confirmed in a petrel found at Hawk's Nest in New South Wales. Australia has now recorded 15 confirmed or presumed positive detections of the deadly virus. All but one have been wild migratory seabirds. Across the Tasman and New Zealand has this week confirmed its first case of H5N1 bird flu. Hundreds of people have lost their jobs after administrators ordered Australia's only manganese smelter to shut down immediately. With the details, Laura Devoy.
4: Liberty Bell Bay in Tasmania's north ceased production in May last year. In August, the state government loaned it $20 million to buy ore, but the ore was never used. The state and federal governments contributed nearly $10 million to ensure workers were paid. The smelter was placed into administration in March. A buyer was lined up but pulled out earlier this week. Today, administrators EY ordered the smelter to close immediately in the absence of a commercial viable transaction and the funding required to continue operations. About 250 jobs will be lost.
3: Australian motorists are being impacted by the re-escalation of US-Iran strikes. The Australian Institute of Petroleum reports a 13 cent per litre increase in the price of wholesale diesel from Friday to today in Brisbane and Sydney. At the pump, diesel is up around 10 cents a litre over the past week. The data also shows unleaded prices are rising, but not as fast. The current fuel excise relief of 16 cents per litre will expire next month. A proposed coal mine expansion in the New South Wales Hunter has attracted widespread criticism among members of the community. The first of a three-day public hearing by the state's Independent Planning Commission got underway earlier today. The commission will determine whether or not the development application from Hunter Valley Operations will be approved. Concerned community member Terry Morgan has been among those to address the hearing in Brankston today.
5: I understand the anxiety of workers in the coal industry about losing their jobs. A just transition for coal workers into other industries will be difficult, but not impossible. I'm a lifelong unionist. I'll support coal workers in this struggle. We must think long term.
3: A strike at BHP's Port Hedland bulk export terminal is expected to affect two major bulk carrier shipments. Workers are due to walk off the job for the next 8 hours. Union members voted to take industrial action amid a pay dispute with BHP. The company could lose tens of millions of dollars. And an examination of baby dinosaur teeth suggests Tyrannosaurus rex babies were ready to feed themselves and run from birth. Researchers say the scans of the T-Rex baby teeth show extensive wear, indicating they were feeding on large prey early on, as opposed to insects and small animals. They say this may mean they were already hunting and feeding soon after hatching. To Sport West Tigers, Jerome Luai says he's at peace with the NRL club's decision to release him a year early from his contract. Luai was contracted to the end of 2027. He'll now play with the Eels next season before joining the PNG Chiefs for their debut season in 2028. Speaking today, Luai says the club's decision came as a bit of a shock, but he understands the reasons why.
6: I'm not going to lie, it did take a bit of time to process, but we're all on board now, man, and the thing I want to be is be at my best for the remaining time I'm here.
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0: And today in the Latrobe Valley, we have a top temperature of 15 degrees. Tomorrow it is going to be 16 and sunny, so that's nice. Saturday 16 and partly cloudy, and Sunday 16 and also partly cloudy.
1: Oh. So we are going to continue on with that beautiful music from My Fair Lady. We're going to listen to On the Street Where You Live by John Michael King, and I've Grown Accustomed to Her Face by Rex Harris.
0: Or as we used to call it, I've Thrown a Custard at Her Face.

Damn! 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I've grown accustomed to the tune she whistles night and noon. Her smiles, her frowns, her ups, her downs are second nature to me now. Like breathing out and breathing in. I was serenely independent and content before we met. Surely I could always be that way again. And yet, I've grown accustomed to her looks, accustomed to her voice, accustomed to her face. Marry Freddy. What an infantile idea. What a heartless, wicked, brainless thing to do. But she'll regret it. She'll regret it. It's doomed before they even take the vow. I can see her now, Mrs. Freddy Ainsford Hill, in a wretched little flat above a store. I can see her now, not a penny in the till and a bill collector beating at the door. She'll try to teach the things I taught her and end up selling flowers instead, begging for her bread and water while her husband has his breakfast in bed. Ha! In a year or so, when she's prematurely grey and the blossom in her cheek has turned to chalk, she'll come home and lo, he'll have upped and run away with a social climbing heiress from New York! Ah, poor Eliza. How simply frightful. How humiliating. How delightful. How poignant it'll be on that inevitable night when she hammers on my door in tears and rags. Miserable and lonely, repentant and contrite. Will I take her in or hurl her to the wolves? Give her kindness or the treatment she deserves? Will I take her back or throw the baggage out? I'm a most forgiving man. The sort who never could, ever would, take a position and staunchly never budge. Just a most forgiving man. But I will never take her back. If she were crawling on her knees, back or throw the baggage out. I'm a most forgiving man. The sort who never could, ever would, take a position and staunchly never budge. Just a most forgiving man.

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I'm very grateful she's a woman and so easy to forget. Rather like a habit one can always break. And yet, I've grown accustomed to the trace of something in the air, accustomed to her face.

0: lovely. So 4 years after My Fair Lady opened, Lerner sought to collaborate with Lowe on a film. Due to it being outside of stage work, Lowe at first passed on the opportunity but relented after reading the script. So while in Paris preparing to shoot, Lerner, being more likely to make impulsive decisions, bought a blue Rolls Royce.
1: As you do.
0: I know. And convinced Lowe to buy a grey one in an exchange that lasted less than 5 minutes at a car dealership. How cute. Yeah. The very first film of Gigi, the preview of the film, was not well received. And it was a combination of the reactions and Lerner and Lowe's own unhappiness with the film that led them to rewrite and reshooting, costing them $300,000. However, these changes were well received and Gigi won 9 Academy Awards at that time, holding the record for the most Oscars won by a single film production. The musical Gigi came after the film, and based again on the 1944 novella Gigi by Colette and the 1958 hit musical film of the same name. The story concerns Gigi, a free-spirited teenage girl living in Paris at the turn of the 20th century. She's been groomed as a courtesan in her family tradition. Before she's deemed ready for her social debut, she encounters the bon vivant bachelor Gaston Lachelle, whom she captivates as she transformed into a charmingly poised young lady. The original Broadway production produced by Edwin Lester in 1973 ran for a disappointing 103 performances, but won the Tony Award for the best score. So we're going to play today Thank Heavens for Little Girls.
1: One of my favourite songs, especially with
0: Maurice
1: Chevalier.
0: Yeah. The Night They Invented Champagne, which is one of my favourite songs, which is Leslie Caron, Betty Wand, Hermione Gingold and Louis Jordan. And I'm Glad I'm Not Young Anymore, which is also Maurice Chevalier. So this should be nice.
2: Each time I see a little girl of 5 or 6 or 7, I can't resist a joyous urge

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Thank heaven for little girls. 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

0: What time tomorrow will we get? 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May I stay up late for supper? Is it awfully, awfully up?
1: Gigi, you'll drive us wild. Stop, you silly child.
0: Is everybody celebrated, full of sin and dissipated? Is it hot enough to blister? Will I be your little sister?
1: Gigi, you are absurd. Now, not another word. Gigi.
2: Let her gush and jabber. Let her be enthused. I cannot remember when I have been more amused. Oh!
1: Stop it!
3: The night they invented champagne, it's plain as it can be, they thought of you and me. The night they invented champagne, they absolutely knew that all we'd want to do is fly to the sky on champagne and shout to everyone in sound that since the world began, no woman or man has ever been as happy as we are tonight.
2: The night they invented champagne, it's plain as it can be,
3: they thought of you and me. The night they invented champagne, they absolutely knew that all we want to do is fly to the sky on champagne and shout everyone in sight that since the world began, a woman or a man has never been as happy as we are tonight.
4: Poor boy, poor boy. Downhearted and depressed and in a spin. Poor boy, poor boy. Oh, youth can really do a fellow in. How lovely to sit here in the shade with none of the woes of man and man.

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0: We were too busy having a chat, and then we realised that the song had come to
1: the end.
0: I'm
1: not young anymore, as he sang, Monsieur. Oh, he's such a beautiful singer. Much like Pygmalion, inspiration for Camelot came to Lerner from a book this time, T.H. White's The Once and Future King. Lowe had to be more strongly convinced of its commercial appeal, but ultimately was won over. Camelot was an immensely difficult production for the duo, with the opening preview running 4.5 hours and the director, Mosshart, hospitalised with a heart attack in the middle of the previews. This forced Lerner to take over as director and causing tension between Lerner and Lowe.
0: Oh, wow. Mm. Interesting.
1: Yeah, it would be a 4 hour city.
0: Yeah, that's a bit long, isn't
1: that's
0: it?
1: That's a bit long.
0: You'd get a sore bottom.
1: Well, it was at first difficult to gain the traction they were looking for. The cast's appearance on The Ed Sullivan Show brought the production great success and ended up resulting in Camelot's total profits grossing over 7 figures, which would be a lot in those days. Mm. Lowe had previously stated to Lerner that Camelot would be his final show before his retirement, and true to his word, he parted ways with Lerner. We're going to play songs from the original Broadway cast. Camelot is the legendary castle and capital of King Arthur's realm, famously home to the Knights of the Round Table and the centre of Arthurian chivalric romance. Guinevere, Arthur's intended bride, comes to the woods. She does not like the idea of being queen, preferring to live the life of an ordinary nobleman's daughter, and sings, "Where are the simple joys of maidenhood?" She stumbles into Arthur, who initially calls himself Wart, his childhood nickname, and then, hearing of her reluctance to marry, tells her of the joys of life in Camelot. This is followed by "If Ever I Would Leave You," a soaring romantic ballad about the irresistible, enduring love the French knight Lancelot feels for Queen Guinevere. Despite the guilt they feel because she is married to King Arthur, Lancelot professes that it would be entirely impossible to leave her in any season of the year. Finally, "What Do the Simple Folk Do?" sung by King Arthur and Queen Guinevere, try to escape the heavy burdens of royalty by wondering how commoners deal with the blues. So we're going to hear from Julie Andrews with "The Simple Joys of Maidenhood," Richard Burton with Camelot.
0: I could listen to Richard Burton read the yellow pages.
1: Julie Andrews and Richard Burton, "What Do the Simple Folk Do?" and Robert Goulet, "If Ever I Would Leave You."
0: Lovely.

I have been informed by those who know them well. They find relief in quite a clever way. When they're sorely pressed, they whistle for a spell.

0: This community service announcement is brought to you by station sponsor and corporate patron, Alinta Energy.
1: Australia Post is warning Australians to stay vigilant after receiving more than 2,500 reports already this year of scammers targeting online marketplace users. Scammers are posting as genuine buyers and sending links or QR codes to sellers that lead to fake Australia Post courier service websites designed to steal personal and financial information. Australia Post Chief Information Officer Adam Cartwright explains.
2: Scammers are posing as interested buyers on Facebook Marketplace, and they're messaging sellers to express interest and negotiate a price. Then they provide a counterfeit link or QR code, falsely claiming that payment has been completed and that they've covered shipping costs via Australia Post. And we've had more than 2,500 Australians report they've been targeted by these scams this year. We'd encourage people to please continue to report these scams to us.
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5: You're listening to Treading the Boards with Christine and Sue. We're talking today about the musicals of Alan J. Lerner and Frederick Lowe. So they had a lot of hits, and we're now going to play On a Clear Day You Can See Forever, on which he collaborated with Burton Lane. So Alan Lerner collaborated with Burton Lane. On a Clear Day You Can See Forever is a famous 1965 Broadway musical and a 1970 film adaptation starring Barbara Streisand and a popular title track standard. The story follows Daisy Gamble, an eccentric woman who uses hypnosis to quit smoking. But under hypnosis, her psychiatrist discovers that she has ESP and remembers a vivid past life as a 19th century British aristocrat named Melinda. Then we're going to go on with Too Late Now, which is also a collaboration with Lerner and Burton Lane and was written for the 1951 movie Royal Wedding. The movie was a vehicle for Fred Astaire, and the plot echoed Astaire's personal history. He and his sister Adele had been a major musical comedy team, the toast of New York and London, where she fell in love with a British nobleman. So finding and keeping a leading lady for Royal Wedding proved complicated. Apparently June Allison was initially cast, but she became pregnant and couldn't do the role. Julie Garland began rehearsals but was unable to keep to the schedule. And finally, Jane Powell stepped into the part and stayed in the part and introduced this song, which was nominated for an Academy Award. So we're going to play On a Clear Day with Barbara Streisand and Too Late Now with Jane Powell.

0: Well, that was very lovely, wasn't it? Mm,
1: it was.
0: So what are we doing next?
1: Oh, we're finishing off. Yep.
0: Yes, we are.
1: We're finishing off with some of our favourites from Lima and Low. And really, they have most beautiful, beautiful songs and shows. I think my favourite has to be Camelot.
0: Camelot's my favourite too. Yeah. And like I said, I could listen to Richard Burton read the phone book. So, you know, we're okay.
1: So thanks for listening.
0: We're going to play My Mother's Wedding Day from Brigadoon, followed by...
1: There's a Coach Coming In.
0: Which that? What's that from?
1: From Paint Your Wagon.
0: Lovely. Another so one let, of our let's likes. Play yeah. those. Yeah. See how we go.
1: Yeah.

0: flight in 93 to my father's wedding ring. Then up the road came Ed McKean with half the town of Aberdeen.
1: Aye, everyone was on the scene at her father's wedding day.
0: At quarter to five, everybody was there, awaiting around in the room. McVicker, McDougal, McDuffin, McCoy, everybody but the groom. And as the hours turtled by, the men got feeling kinda dry, and thought they'd take a nip of rye while waiting for the groom.

0: in the hall. So crude and stiff was John McVeigh, they used him for a serving tray.
1: And everyone was tight and gay as a ball is really
0: Vitty were playing a game and using McCoy for the ball. McKenna was eating the bridal bouquet and McNeil hung on the wall. When finally my father came, his eyes were red, his nose aflame. He did not even know his name, he was drunkest of them all. The people were lying all over the room, looking as if they were dead. Then mother uncovered the minister quick and she told him, go ahead.

0: next we're going to hear with a little bit of luck, a very popular song. It's going to be sung by Stanley Holloway. And then The Lusty Month of May with Philippa Sue, an ensemble, the 223 Broadway recording.
1: 2023.
0: I'm reading it as a number. So next week we're going to try and go back to a little bit of G&S. So all my G&S fans.
1: Oh, lovely.
0: Try and sing, if you don't like the opera, we're going to try and play the chorus numbers. So a lot of the chorus numbers, which are very favourite because they're 4 and 5 part, 6 part harmony. They're
1: lots of fun.
0: Beautiful
1: usually.
0: With all the harmony.
1: Lots of fun. Yeah.
0: So thanks for joining us on Treading the Boards. Until we meet again, may your days be dramatic and your nights full of song.
1: See you next week.
0: See ya.

0: Lord above made man to help his neighbour. 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But with a little bit of luck, with a little bit of luck,
1: when

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0: National Radio News.
1: Good afternoon, I'm Shannon Kirkwood. New South Wales has a second confirmed H5 bird flu case. Lewis Donaldson has the latest.
2: Australian Chief Veterinary Officer Dr. Beth Cookson says testing has confirmed bird flu in a petrel found at Hawk's Nest. Australia has now recorded 15 confirmed or presumed positive detections of H5N1 bird flu. All but one have been wild migratory seabirds. Dr. Cookson says there's still no evidence of any mass mortality events and no detections in poultry or in the nation's agricultural production system. The deadly virus has also reached New Zealand, with its first case confirmed yesterday.
1: Supermarket giant Coles has announced it is challenging the competition watchdog's decision to block a second supermarket in WA Mining Centre, Kalgoorlie-Boulder. The appeal will test Australia's new merger laws. The Australian Competition and Consumer Commission had ruled the move was likely to push out a smaller rival, reduce consumer choice and leave shoppers worse off. Coles argues the project would increase competition in the regional centre. Federal opposition leader Angus Taylor says addressing affordability must be the priority to support first home buyers. The Prime Minister says his government is doing what it can to level the playing field for young first home buyers. The average price for a home in Australia is $1.1 million. Mr. Taylor says the government's policies are not helping more young people enter the property market.
3: How can more first home buyers get into the market when there's less homes? We've seen an absolute collapse in confidence in this market. What we need is affordability. And affordability means lower interest rates and higher incomes. That is absolutely crucial.
1: The agent of actor Sam Neill has confirmed the 78-year-old died from pneumonia. Mr. Neill died on Monday in Sydney. His longtime agent Philip Grenzer has said in a statement today he spoke with the actor's family and they wanted to clarify that Mr. Neill passed away from pneumonia. The New Zealand actor had undergone treatment for lymphoma prior to becoming sick. Mr. Grenzer says his family will hold a private memorial at his farm in New Zealand on a still undetermined date. A laser-based technology developed by Australian researchers could help detect deadly fake alcohol. Laura Devoy reports.
4: Research conducted at the University of St Andrews in Scotland in collaboration with the Adelaide University demonstrated a specially designed laser system can detect toxic methanol hidden inside unopened spirit bottles. The technology can detect methanol at concentrations around 10 times lower than internationally recognised safety limits. Researchers are already expanding the technology into new areas with the potential to protect consumers and support Australian industries. Hundreds of people die each year from methanol poisoning. Two Australians died in 2024 after consuming tainted drinks in Laos.
1: And Victoria's Chief Police Commissioner Mike Bush has hit the beat today. He's intercepted and restrained a man allegedly on the run from officers in Melbourne's CBD this morning. Mr. Bush was travelling to work when he saw the man running from police. He got out of the car and restrained the man before being assisted by his security officer and other police. To sport, the Panthers can extend their lead at the top of the NRL ladder with a win over the Broncos tonight. The 14th placed Broncos will be welcoming back a host of key players, including Reece Walsh, Ezra Mam, Adam Reynolds, Payne Haas and Pat Carrigan. And Argentina will play Spain in the final of the FIFA World Cup after a 2-1 win over England this morning.
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7: No warnings currently in place from the Bureau. Your four-day forecast across Gippsland and the valley. Cloudy with possible rain for the rest of your Thursday. Tops of 15 across the valley. Tomorrow, possible morning fog. The afternoon is set to be nice and sunny. Light winds and 16. Saturday, temperatures ranging from 1 to 16 degrees. Morning fog about and another sunny afternoon. And to round out your weekend, Sunday, possible morning fog. Mostly sunny with light winds heading for a top of 16 degrees.
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9: And a very good afternoon to you one and all, wherever you're listening. Hopefully you're going to stick around after a great treading the boards from Sue and Christine. Change of pace somewhat with some easy listening, heading into some more rockier stuff after 4 o'clock, leading into Yvonne Elliott with Rock and Blues with Vaughn. Must thank Alan McKenzie for filling in last week with a much-needed Mac attack. It's great to hear from Alan, and hopefully he'll be able to fill in from time to time whilst he's pursuing other pursuits, if I can get away with that. Okay. Kick it off today. Let's go musically with the Brian Setzer Orchestra, and this is As Long As I'm Singin'.

the Brian Setzer Orchestra, and As Long As I'm Singing, which is pretty much what Sue and Christine would say with their stage presence and stage experience. Now to something slightly different. This is U2, Angel of Harlem.

0: 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Still to come in a couple of classic covers today, but one a wonderful cover from Diana Krall for pretty much a one-hit wonder for Australia from the 1960s. That's coming up this hour.
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0: One of my favourite artists out of Holland, a more contemporary singer, is Caro Emerald, and this is a relatively recent release of hers called The Ghost of You.
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cigarette. 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But no one likes a ghost.

Great. Ian Moss and Tucker's Daughter from the 80s too, I think. And you heard it on Gippsland FM, Ken Thompson spinning the vinyl for you today. Speaking of today, today's the last day you can register for Volunteering Victoria's Future Ready Volunteering Workshop, which is coming up next Tuesday, the 21st of July in Traralgon. So this is a free in-person workshop designed for volunteer leaders who want practical tools, fresh thinking and strong local connections. And you'll explore issues of flexible volunteering, digital transformation, grant writing and funding, and human impact. 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It'll be at the Traralgon West Sports Complex in Traralgon on the 21st, 10 a.m. till 3 p.m. lunch provided. To register or find out a little bit more, running out of time given it closes today, go to members.volunteeringvictoria, all one word, .org.au. Okay, to cover from Carl Risley now. This is the old Chicago Transit Authority, which was their original name when they released this song. They went on to shorten their name to Chicago back in the late 60s, early 70s. This is Does Anybody Really Know What Time It Is?

Carl Risley and his take on the old Chicago hit. I won't read the name out, you already know it. Now, the early 90s, I guess, was a time when lots of medleys were put together of various artists and their songs. And probably the greatest exponent or well-known was, I guess, a studio grouping of just some people, I think, not musicians, called Stars on 45, and they had a number of hits. And I'm not a big fan of the whole process, but sometimes it's nostalgic just to hear, you know, some of the hits of a certain artist. And so this is out of 1991. This is Stars on 45 with Stars on Stevie.

0: The music of Stevie Wonder there leading us into the break. I'll be back with more very shortly.
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0: Well, that's an old promo. My grandson, his voice is a little bit more mature now. I might have to ditch that one, but thanks, Lockie. And you are listening to Vinylising. And as I talked a little bit earlier about this particular track I'm about to play, which I actually first heard from Alan McKenzie on this station, and I just love the version. But the song I'm talking about was a big hit in the early 60s for Australian Frank Ifield, and it was I Remember You. But here's the take from Diana Krall in much more recent times.

0: This one is
1: Shaken Stevens, who was, I guess, pretty big in the 90s with a resurgence of rock and roll, which often occurred throughout the decades, didn't it? I remember the 70s was pretty big, 50s revival with bands like Daddy Cool and Old 55 and what have you, but there it was. Now, I had intended to play Godley and Cream, but miscued on the vinyl. It's hard sometimes to when the tracks are narrow to cue up the right one, but anyway, we continue on. I just notice what's on in La Trobe City these days. There's a couple of Christmas in July events coming up this Sunday, actually, at Kernet Hall. There's a Christmas in July celebration by the Combined Seniors Clubs. That's happening Sunday the 19th between 2 and 4pm down at Kernet Hall. And on the 23rd of July at the Moore Convention and Reception Centre, which is in Hazelwood Road, down at Moore, the Moore Bowling Club, I guess, Christmas in July, Morning Melodies with Dennis Rea. So there's a couple of Christmas in July celebrations, which is always a good time to have a bit of plum pudding, isn't it? Here's the music of Paul McCartney, one of his great tracks, which was with the Beatles, but this is Connie Evanson and the John Jorgensen quintet, I think it is. Quartet, sorry. And this is I'll Follow the Sun.

from the late 60s, the great Engelbert Humperdinck, real name Jerry Dorsey, I think, and that, of course, was The Last Waltz, which I guess was second after his big hit out of 1967, Release Me, or Please Release Me, something like that, which kept the Beatles' Penny Lane off the number one spot in the UK. But I digress. Well, from the 60s back to the early 90s, and this time, Godley and Cream. Wedding Bells.

0: the late, great Joe Cocker. And what a wonderful track that was, so heartfelt. And he did some wonderful covers in later years, but certainly a big star of the late 60s at Woodstock and into the 70s and 80s and wherever. Okay, one more track perhaps before the news at 4 o'clock, and this is Australian David Campbell, who I guess has never laboured under the fact that he's had to be the son of Jimmy Barnes, but not that that's a labour, but he's carved out his own fame and fortune on his own merit, so well done to him. And this is a great little track called Love Me or Leave Me.
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5: Good afternoon, I'm Shannon Kirkwood. Australia's recorded another confirmed H5 bird flu case. Australian Chief Veterinary Officer Dr. Beth Cookson says testing has confirmed bird flu in a petrel found at Hawke's Nest in New South Wales. The nation has now recorded 15 confirmed or presumed positive detections of H5N1 bird flu. In Western Australia, BHP employees at the port of Port Hedland are preparing to walk off the job. The industrial action is due to last 8 hours and cost the state millions of dollars. Union members voted to take action amid a pay dispute with BHP. Speaking to Sky News, Electrical Trade Union WA State Secretary Adam Woodidge says workers need to see the real terms and conditions locked into the agreement.
6: We want the ability to run same job, same pay applications against BHP when they bring labour hire on to execute work here, when they have labour shortage. We don't want to see BHP exploiting workers. At the moment, there's workers here with an $80,000 pay differential working alongside doing the same work. Now, that's not Australian.
5: Western Australia's Chamber of Minerals and Energy has accused the unions of holding the national economy to ransom. Big businesses who fail to stamp out modern slavery from supply chains will face penalties. A strengthening of the Modern Slavery Act will see companies with a revenue of more than $100 million subject to a new criminal offence in addition to a civil penalty. For those businesses who try to do the right thing, companies will have a defence available if they can prove they took reasonable steps to prevent modern slavery. A number of universities are facing scrutiny today over anti-Semitism policies. The Royal Commission into Anti-Semitism and Social Cohesion is in Melbourne this week, focusing its attention on the responses by universities to combat anti-Semitism experienced by students and academics. Speaking at today's hearing, ANU Interim Vice Chancellor and President Professor Rebecca Brown has defended the time it took the university to adopt a partial definition of anti-Semitism.
7: Council on balance believe they did not have enough time to appropriately consider the other two paragraphs and asked for this to be brought back, which I will be bringing back at a subsequent council meeting for consideration.
5: The ANU had the longest running pro-Palestine encampment at any Australian university in 2024. The encampment remained in place for 110 days. Shipping data has confirmed fewer vessels travelled through the Strait of Hormuz yesterday. 7 vessels crossed the waterway since the US reinstituted a naval blockade on Iran. That compares to 13 on Tuesday. Meantime, the re-escalation of US-Iran strikes is impacting Australian motorists, with diesel up around 10 cents a litre over the past week. Suicide prevention strategy Are You OK? Says research confirms checking in with someone does make a difference. The findings reveal 1 in 3 people underestimate the difference they can make by asking someone if they're okay, while the vast majority of people who have been asked felt supported and positive about the experience. Principal psychologist Rachel Clements told 2MCE asking the question is the first step.
8: Just listen with concern, listen with empathy, listen without judgment, listen without having all of the answers, listening without problem solving or troubleshooting, and then when that time is right, perhaps just gently leading them into some next steps or some professional support or some action that may be able to assist them.
5: If you or someone you know needs help, you can call Lifeline on 13 11 14. And Fremantle ruckman Mason Cox has retained his spot for Saturday's AFL clash against Port Adelaide. Meantime, Geelong and St Kilda will open round 19 of the competition tonight.
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3: No warnings currently in place from the Bureau. Your four-day forecast across Gippsland and the valley. Cloudy with possible rain for the rest of your Thursday. Tops of 15 across the valley. Tomorrow, possible morning fog. The afternoon is set to be nice and sunny. Light winds and 16. Saturday, temperatures ranging from 1 to 16 degrees. Morning fog about and another sunny afternoon. And to round out your weekend, Sunday, possible morning fog. Mostly sunny with light winds heading for a top of 16 degrees.
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The great Elvis Costello and Oliver's Army. And you heard it on your Community Connection 104.7 Gippsland FM. Ken Thompson spinning the vinyl, and hopefully I've picked the right track I meant to play today from Shaken Stevens. This is Sweet Little 16.

Shaken Stevens. Reckon I've probably heard better versions, but there it was out of 1991 and Sweet Little 16. Now, tomorrow, the Tarogan Cancer Volunteer Group have got their soup and sandwich lunch to help raise funds for cancer research. And so this is happening at the Tarogan Tennis Club from 12 noon. There's no need to book. You just come along. Entry is $20. There will be lucky door prizes, a raffle and a trading table. So you can enjoy the homemade soup, sandwiches, slices and more. It's an enjoyable day for a great cause. So see you there. That's the Tarogan Cancer Volunteer Group. They've got their soup and sandwich lunch to help raise funds for cancer research. And so this is happening at the Tarogan Tennis Club from 12 noon. There's no need to book. You just come along. Entry is $20. There will be lucky door prizes, a raffle and a trading table. So you can

at 12 noon at the Traralgon Tennis Club. Okay, to the Memphis album now, and this is Guy Sebastian and Alleluia, I Love Her So.

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1: Okay, to the 1980s now and a

Great sounds of Dire Straits from the album Brothers in Arms, which was certainly a top-selling album back in the day with Money for Nothing and So Far Away, and that song, which I felt is still very infectious, even today, stands up, The Walk of Life from Dire Straits. Okay, to Nikki Nichols now. She was a renowned Melbourne session singer back in the day when the album recording and commercial industries were thriving. And this is her take on a wonderful song from The Small Faces originally. Or was it The Faces? No, Small Faces. Tin Soldier. Melbourne-based was Nikki Nichols. Enjoy.

Nikki Nichols, Melbourne-based originally, and her take on the Small Faces' Tin Soldier. Mental blank. Not good. Here's the Huda Gurus, I Want You Back.

0: Huda Guru is wrapping up today's edition of Vinylizing. Hopefully there was something in there for you to enjoy. But if not, stay tuned for Yvonne Elliott with Rock and Blues with Vaughn, because she puts a lot of time and effort into putting together a great playlist for your enjoyment over the next couple of hours. So thanks for listening, no matter what, and I'll be back with you same time next week. That's around about 3 o'clock for more Vinylizing on Gippsland FM every Wednesday. Ken Thompson saying bye for now.
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6: Mission Australia's annual youth survey is open now, and the national charity is urging Victorian young people aged 14 to 19 to share their views in the largest survey of its kind in the country. 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
8: 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And coming up for you, I have a bit of Alana Miles with Black Velvet and Love Is, also by Alana Miles. If I get the right thing.

coming up next, I have, coming up next, I have All Fired Up by Pat Benatar, and also We Belong by Pat Benatar.

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I'm Yvonne, and we're on Gippsland FM 104.7, connecting our community. And coming up next, I have Dutchman's Blues by Dutch Tilders and Standing on the Corner by Boneyard Blondes.

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1: Hello, I'm Shannon Kirkwood. The first major industrial action in WA's Pilbara region in decades is underway. Unionised members at BHP's bulk export terminal in Port Hedland are walking off the job for 8 hours amid a pay dispute. WA Chamber of Minerals and Energy CEO Adam Mori has criticised the union for taking the action.
2: The world's watching. International investors, international customers, all have their focus trained on the Pilbara at the moment. This sort of disruption really matters.
1: The action is estimated to cost BHP and the state millions of dollars. New South Wales has a second confirmed H5 bird flu case. With the details, Lewis Donaldson.
3: Australian Chief Veterinary Officer Dr. Beth Cookson says testing has confirmed bird flu in a petrel found at Hawk's Nest. Australia has now recorded 15 confirmed or presumed positive detections of H5N1 bird flu. All but one have been wild migratory seabirds. Dr. Cookson says there's still no evidence of any mass mortality events and no detections in poultry or in the nation's agricultural production system. The deadly virus has also reached New Zealand, with its first case confirmed yesterday.
1: A Tasmanian town mayor says the closure of Australia's only manganese smelter marks the end of an era. More than 200 people have been left without jobs after administrators announced the immediate closure of Tasmania's Liberty Bell Bay. Georgetown Mayor Greg Keyser says it's a low point for the state's north, but he knows the community is resilient. The Australian National University has defended its response to a pro-Palestine encampment in 2024, as well as its implementation of an anti-Semitism definition. Professor Joan Leach, Senior Vice President at ANU, and Interim Vice Chancellor Professor Rebecca Brown have fronted the Royal Commission into Anti-Semitism and Social Cohesion in Melbourne today. The encampment remained in place for 112 days at ANU. It was the longest running at any Australian university. The hearing continues tomorrow. The agent of actor Sam Neill has confirmed the 78-year-old died from pneumonia. Mr. Neill passed away on Monday in Sydney. His longtime agent Philip Grenzer has said in a statement today the actor's family wanted to clarify Mr. Neill passed away from pneumonia. He will be farewelled at a private memorial at his farm in New Zealand. In the United States, military personnel aged 30 and over will undergo testing for testosterone deficiency as part of annual health screenings. Defence Secretary Pete Hegseth says troops with low testosterone levels will be offered voluntary hormone replacement therapy.
4: This initiative, it's not about artificial enhancement. It's about restoring and optimizing your natural capabilities, protecting your longevity, and ensuring you have the biological foundation required to sustain.
1: It's set to be wet and stormy in WA tomorrow, while showers are also forecast on the east coast. The Bureau of Meteorology's Alana Cherney has Friday's national forecast.
5: We have this high pressure system in the southeast, bringing more dry and settled conditions and plenty of morning fog and frost. Out east, we have this trough developing offshore, bringing some enhanced onshore flow near the Queensland and New South Wales coast. We'll see some heavier showers, some possible storms near the coastal fringe, some increased winds and waves in this area. And out west, another wet and stormy day ahead of the passage of the next cold front.
1: In sport, outgoing Wallabies coach Joe Schmidt has stuck with Declan Meredith at Fly Half for Saturday night's Nations Championships clash against Italy in Perth. The Wallabies are out to end a six-game losing streak. And Jay Polkinghorne will make his AFL debut for Geelong against St Kilda tonight.
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7: The current temperature in Morwell is 11 degrees. It's been rather good day, I think. Friday, it's pretty fair day, not many clouds around, top of 15, low of 4. Saturday will be partly cloudy, top of 15, low of 3. Sunday will be mostly cloudy, top of 15 and low of 3, and Monday will be a top of 14, low of 2, mostly cloudy. Coming up for you, I'm playing a CD, I haven't played one for a while. I'm playing Baby Please Don't Go by a local band called the 350s, and also Roadhouse Blues by the Doors. Now let's see if I can get this CD working first try. No, hang on, here we go.

0: folks, for having us tonight. We love being had. We've been had before. I'd like to introduce you to the guys in the band. One of the best musicians I've ever played with in my life stands right here. In the hand, folks, is Mr. Rob Bootman on the bass guitar.
1: Thank you.
0: Now, I told you a fib, all right?

says, Billy Lola, off the drop was like a dumb ass. This guy for quite some time. He's Saturday afternoon blues radio man on Gippsland FM. Starts at 1 o'clock and plays through till 2 o'clock. And although I can't remember his name,

I forgot what my name is. Hang on. It's Pedro. Thank you very much. We are the 350 Blues Band. Hope you come back again.

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The current time is 5:16 p.m. On Thursday. I'm sure it's Thursday. I'm lost for days for a while. And coming up next, I have Knocking on Heaven's Door, Guns N' Roses, and You Give Love a Bad Name by Bon Jovi.

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Coming up next, I have When Love Comes to Town with U2 and B.B. 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

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This is Rock and Blues with Vaughn, and I'm Yvonne, and the current time is 5:46 p.m. And coming up next, I have Rocky Mountain Way by Joe Walsh and Fire in a Hole by the Dreadful Tides. I actually saw them on the weekend, and they are such a cool band. So that was a great gig. And here we go.

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1: National Radio News.
2: Hello, I'm Shannon Kirkwood. A union is threatening further strikes as hundreds of workers walk off the job at the world's largest bulk iron ore export operation. More than half of the 450 workers at BHP's bulk export terminal in WA's Port Hedland down tools today over a wage dispute. Speaking to Sky News, Electrical Trade Union WA State Secretary Adam Woodidge says workers need to see the real terms and conditions locked into the agreement.
3: We don't want to see BHP exploiting workers. At the moment, there's workers here with an $80,000 pay differential working alongside doing the same work. Now, that's not Australian.
2: Premier Roger Cook is urging the unions and the mining giant to return to the bargaining table, while WA's Chamber of Minerals and Energy has accused the unions of holding the national economy to ransom. A senior Northern Territory barrister says he's noted the level of racism against Indigenous Australians has risen over the past decade. John Lawrence has appeared before a parliamentary inquiry into racism, hate and violence towards Indigenous Australians in Darwin today.
4: I witness and have been involved in the deterioration of due process. Thus, Indigenous people do not receive due process. And the consequence of that is inevitable and on purpose. And that is a massive rise in the incarceration levels of Indigenous people in this jurisdiction.
2: The community is being asked to help identify clothing related to an ongoing child abuse investigation. A former Sydney childcare worker has been charged with 329 child abuse offences, which police allege were committed between 2009 and 2025. The AFP say the images of unidentified children were allegedly located on electronic devices seized as part of the investigation. It's believed they were taken in Sydney's northwest. AFP Detective Acting Inspector Emmanuel Sardoulias says it's a confronting case.
5: Our victim ID team is tenacious, they're committed, and will stop at nothing to identify children who are victims of child sexual exploitation.
2: Canadians are being warned to expect deteriorating air quality as more than 800 wildfires continue to burn across the country. There are more than 100 burning in Ontario. It's there where a freight train became surrounded by flames, prompting an urgent request from crew members.
6: Okay, y'all need to hurry up here. Like, seriously, we're encased in flames now.
2: The smoke has drifted across the northeastern United States and may hang around until the FIFA World Cup final in New Jersey on Sunday local time, where Spain will take on defending champions Argentina. A host of celebrities have put their names to a letter urging Iceland to ban whale hunting. Humane World for Animals says actress Dame Judi Dench, comedian Ricky Gervais and singer-songwriter Leona Lewis are among the signatories. The animal rights group says 18 fin whales have been killed since the hunt resumed last month after a two-year pause. And there are fears a rare wattle is on the brink of extinction. Researchers from Adelaide University and the University of Wollongong say they've constructed the long-term history of the spidery wattle, which is found only in parts of South Australia's Flinders Ranges. They say there's evidence its population has declined by more than 99.9% over the past 3,200 years and are calling for the plant to be recognised as critically endangered. To sport, West Tigers' Jerome Luai says he understands why the NRL club released him a year early from his contract. Luai was to finish up with the club at the end of next year. He'll play with the Eels next season before joining the PNG Chiefs for their debut season in 2028. He says the club's decision did come as a bit of a shock.
7: I'm not going to lie, it did take a bit of time to process, but we're all on board now, man, and the thing I want to be is be on my best for the remaining time I'm here.
2: On the field, and the Panthers host the Broncos tonight.
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14: Yeah, that time went quick. We've got less than 30 minutes to go to the end. Coming up next, I better get playing some music. I got Shouted Out Loud by Kiss and Black Betty by Spiderbait.

coming up next, I have Damn Right I've Got the Blues by Buddy Guy and Pride and Joy by Stevie Ray Vaughan.

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And coming up next, I'm going to finish with A Whole Lot of Rosie by AC/DC and No Secrets by the Angels.

she steals the show. She ain't exactly pretty, ain't exactly small. 4239 56, you can say it.

0: Oh, it's come to the end, but I've thought I'd give a local club a bit of a plug. The Jam Tin are having their 25th anniversary birthday party on Friday night, that's tomorrow night, at the Yolor Newborough RSL. And it's a free event, and they've got, like so many bands, they've got the Sons of Sunbury, the Steaming Monzas, the Hip Pockets, Mark from Moe, Daniel Halstead, Reamped, Jarbecue, Have Blues Will Travel, and there's a few more to be confirmed apparently. This is a free event, so if you want to come along for a great night out, it's always good there. It's usually on a Sunday afternoon though, but this weekend it's on Friday night. So be there. It starts at 7:30, I believe. Oh, 7 o'clock. So I'll be a bit late because I have my show tomorrow night at 6 o'clock to 8 o'clock, and then I'll go straight down to there. So why not come along if you want a night out with so many bands and like Hip Pocket there. Look, who better could you ask for in the local area? Well, anyway, it's time for me to say my farewells. Ciao for now. Have a great weekend, everyone.
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2: 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I'm Amina Shakur, coming to you from Sin in Melbourne, Victoria. Thanks for being with us today. We're on air across Australia thanks to the Community Radio Network. And today on the show,
3: As we've seen across a number of platforms, privacy has not necessarily been guaranteed.
2: We look at the future of journalism as ABC brings artificial intelligence into its newsroom.
4: We exist to make sure that our children in out-of-home care and youth detention, and then governments have promised to fix this for years, and they haven't. So our job is to push for that, for change, and to hold governments accountable when the systems fail our kids.
2: Stronger powers for Indigenous Children's Commissioner shift focus toward accountability and long overdue implementation of recommendations. And later today,
5: is that the solar and battery installation save a lot of money that the club is able to then reinvest into all sorts of different programs.
2: A Victorian community football club is cutting its power bills by switching to solar and battery power. We'll have this and more for you over the next half hour. The ABC is embracing artificial intelligence in its newsroom, announcing staff will begin using AI to help turn radio programs into online articles. The broadcaster says technology will save time and allow journalists to focus on more in-depth reporting. But the move has also raised questions about trust, accuracy, and the future of journalism. I spoke with Timothy Koski, researcher at the University of Sydney's Centre for AI, Trust and Governance, for more.
3: I think the key thing seems to be, looking from the outside, that they've now got this position where they've negotiated a deal with Anthropic to use their Claude AI, and that has given them the controls over what happens to their material that they would like to have, that they would feel safe having over the AI, where previously, as we've seen across a number of platforms, privacy has not necessarily been guaranteed. We've seen organizations not necessarily living up to their side of what the public might expect to be their trusted obligations as people dealing with their communications.
2: I think there's a lot of fear from journalists around job loss when media organizations incorporate AI or use AI. Will we see job loss from ABC, or I guess even less hiring from the organization in the future?
3: I would separate the push towards reducing the capacity of journalists to engage with public news production, to engage with news gathering and investigations, from the efficiency dividends of any innovation, specifically AI innovations. And the reason I say that that separation should be there is that the financial situations, the political pressures, the sort of organizational pressures that say, hey, cut staff, those are omnipresent. They're always there. They're there for every organization, and they've been there for now for decades. And what we're seeing across many fields is AI is being used as an excuse to cut staffing, to fire off people. And then we'll find after a few months, after a while, oh, hey, you know what? We actually need those people. Let's hire you back on, but for half the pay. We've got these financial incentives to reduce staffing, to imperil the jobs and the job security of journalists. That's a pressure that's been going on for two decades.
2: In terms of disclosing AI, how would ABC work around that?
3: The disclosure issue is really a contentious topic because let's say, for example, you put a disclosure on everything that you do that's AI. First, you need to sort of say, okay, well, every time I Google something, AI comes up. Do I need to disclose that? Do I only disclose when the AI has generated the text originally? What if AI just gets rid of some typos? You know, if it's all it's done is gone through and fixed things like Grammarly, like spell check has done for the longest time. So the first thing we have to contend with is, at what level does the usage of AI require a disclosure? If it's all of it, okay, then every time a person reads an article, they're going to basically have to deal with the equivalent of a terms and conditions. That's not going to have any impact on the reader apart from making them annoyed. And then the next thing is, if there is disclosure on every single article, it may as well be invisible. It may as well be wallpaper for all that it matters to the reader, because they're going to see it so often, they're not going to see an alternative. And a lot of times they're not able to choose, or they're just not willing to choose what news is coming their way anyways. I'm not necessarily a champion in the disclosure department. My ultimate concern is whether or not the journalists are making sure that the content is, for lack of a better word, theirs.
2: Another major concern around AI has been if it can be trusted with, especially with producing news stories. Is there a risk of too many mistakes when it comes to using AI?
3: The key thing is, and this goes back to the issue of journalistic labor and what those journalists are doing in that room, the key thing is that the mistakes need to be identified and fixed, and that material needs to be accountable to the journalist that sort of puts their stamp on it, right? So the risk of AI making mistakes ultimately comes down to, and this goes in every field, this goes in law, this goes in medicine, this goes in journalism, every place that AI is popping up, the risk goes down to the person that is responsible and accountable. I absolutely think there's a risk. It's a very well-known risk, a very well-documented risk, that the AI is going to make mistakes. I think anybody that engages with it any length of time sort of says, yeah, I know you're going to get this wrong, but I'll fix it, right? I'll fix it in post, essentially.
2: That was Timothy Koski, researcher at the University of Sydney's Centre for AI Trust and Governance, speaking to The Wire. Last week, the Australian government responded to the Universal Periodic Review examining the human rights record of every UN member state. The federal government accepted 128 recommendations out of 332, equivalent to a 39%, being the lowest acceptance by the government in 20 years. Some of the proposals left out for action are legalizing a Human Rights Act and raising the age of criminal responsibility on a national level. The Wire's Eduardo Jordan spoke with Dr. Anna Cody, acting president of the Australian Human Rights Commission, for more.
6: Some years ago, the United Nations came up with a new way to ensure that every country had its human rights achievements, challenges reviewed at an international level. And so the UN Human Rights Council came up with this process called the Universal Periodic Review, where every 5 years, countries get a chance to look at the human rights record of each country. And then those countries that are particularly involved in the review of, say, Australia or any other country, then they make recommendations about how to improve the human rights situation for all people in Australia.
7: So what are your first impressions about the Australian government's response to these recommendations from the UPR?
6: It's disappointing. And we know that Australia has always been a strong member of the United Nations and a strong supporter of the multilateral system, so all the countries working together to try and resolve issues together. And so this response, where they have only accepted, there were 332 recommendations, but the government's only accepted 128 of those, and that's a very low level. It's only roughly 40% of the recommendations. And usually, and most other countries, the rate is up around 75%. And so it's disappointing, and particularly on issues that are of great concern to people in Australia. So things like they have accepted recommendations around homelessness and dealing with homelessness, which we absolutely support, also around gendered violence, which we also support. But things like the rights of refugees and migrants coming to Australia, they have not, and there are some concerns about what their intentions are with that. Also around First Peoples, and we know that the human rights situation of our First Peoples in Australia is particularly serious.
7: So what does this lack of commitment from the Australian government mean for Australia in the region overall?
6: Australia has a strong role to play in our Asia Pacific or Oceania region, and we are a key actor within the United Nations. So this appears to be a stepping back from that active role that we have demonstrated in the United Nations systems. And when Australia is also reviewed under different treaties that we've signed, different agreements that we've signed on topic areas like people with disability or on sex discrimination, then we have been very active in those areas. But this undercut those commitments and the work that we are doing in those areas.
7: Now, one of the key points the government hasn't committed is to legislate a National Human Rights Act, and this has been an ongoing topic for quite some time. If implemented, how will this improve human rights across the board in Australia?
6: Surprisingly, Australia is the last remaining democracy that does not have a Human Rights Act. Every other country has a National Human Rights Act, and we assume in Australia that we have one too, and we don't. So what difference that would make is for government decision makers to be very strongly guided by human rights principles when they are developing policy or legislation or making decisions. It would also mean that if someone's human rights were breached, that they may have, or broken, that they would have a right to make a complaint about that and have some sort of a response from government. And so it would definitely change both how we operate.
2: That was Dr. Anna Cody, the acting president of the Australian Human Rights Commission, speaking to The Wire's Eduardo Jordan. New laws introduced last week have given the National Indigenous Children's Commissioner stronger powers to carry out her role. The changes formally strengthen Commissioner Sue Ann Hunter's ability to advocate for Indigenous children and hold governments accountable. While major issues affecting Indigenous children persist across states and territories, Commissioner Hunter says she won't launch any immediate investigations or inquiries. Instead, she'll review past reports and findings to understand why some recommendations have not been implemented. The Wire's Adam Evans spoke with Sue Ann Hunter, the National Indigenous Children's Commissioner, for more.
8: Quite historic what today is. It means that we have a full independent statutory body that is free of political input. We don't take direction off anybody. And so we have the powers and functions to make sure our children's voices are heard in the places they need to be heard in. We have three priorities. One is out-of-home care, of course, youth justice, And the third one is around health, particularly the mental health and well-being of our young people. Today means that we are permanent, we are independent. It means the government cannot tell us what to say. We exist to make sure that our children in out-of-home care and youth detention, and then governments have promised to fix this for years and they haven't. So our job is to push for that, for change, and to hold governments accountable when the systems fail our kids. We can look at the systems as we see fit. We can run our own research. We can publish what it finds. We can make recommendations to government, which must be tabled in Parliament so the public can see everything we do. We can speak freely without needing anyone's approval. We can ask people and organisations for information. We can call them to answer questions. And the bonus is, if people ignore us, there is a, it does carry a fine. And we can, the most important thing is we can listen directly to the children and young people, including that, including remote communities. And we can carry their voices into the rooms where decisions get made. It's the only body at a national level solely focused on First Nations children. So I'm the commissioner and I'm really excited and honoured, and I feel that weight moving forward about how we get change for our young people.
9: What are maybe some of the things that are going on around the country? We see a lot of things like with maybe Queensland and Northern Territory, a bit of youth justice there and even residential care and stuff like that. What are some of the like pressing issues around the country that you see needs your attention?
8: Yeah, some of the pressing issues at the moment is the winding back of the Aboriginal Child Placement Principle, for one, which we know keeps our children safe and connected to culture, country and community. Particularly in Northern Territory and Queensland. I feel like we're going backwards. We're watching where the National Aboriginal and Torres Strait, where the Children's Commissioners for Aboriginal and Torres Strait Islander young people are in each state and territory, making sure their positions are in place and safe and have the powers that they need. I feel like it's a bit of a race to the bottom at the moment. I feel like everybody's winding things back, and it's not getting better for our children. Rates of removal are going up. Incarceration is not looking good for our children. How we investigate and look into those, we will be doing. We're not, to be really clear, we're not going straight into do an inquiry. We're actually doing some research about all the inquiries that have been done, the large inquiries nationally in states and territories. We're going to look at the findings. We're going to look at the recommendations. We don't want to just come out and say, here's another report, and it gets sat on the shelf. We really want to dig deep and find out, one, why these recommendations aren't being implemented, and two, what are the things coming up that aren't being done that could actually reduce rates of children in youth detention and out-of-home care. We also want to look at the data and across the country and have a really good read of where our children are, what's going on for them across all those domains. It's collected differently in different states, and some of the stuff we see isn't publicly available. We want to look at that as well. We hold this office really seriously, and we'll be asking ministers in other states and territories alongside the commissioners for briefings about what's going on and what that looks like. Although we're national and working at a national level, we can put pressure on the government to make sure that the rights of our children are upheld in states and territories.
2: That was Sue Ann Hunter, the National Indigenous Children's Commissioner, speaking to The Wire's Adam Evans. A community sports club in Victoria is the latest to use full solar and battery installation. The Port Arlington Demons Football Netball Club will save thousands of dollars in power bills and reduce its energy usage by 94%. An organisation is supporting the project, saying sporting clubs need to become climate resilient for future weather events. The Wire's Eduardo Jordan asked a former AFL player and founder of Footy for Climate, Tom Campbell.
10: Yeah, Footy for Climate's the organisation that I founded with my good mate Jasper Pittard when we were North Melbourne players back in 2020. We were seeing the impacts of climate change on communities around Australia through the Black Summer bushfires, and we wanted to use our platform of AFL Footy to do something about it. that's where the idea for Footy for Climate came from. And over the last 5 years, we've grown our ambition. And really, at the moment, we're starting to target communities where we can really lead with some great projects like Power Forward, support these communities to thrive into the future.
7: So I understand this week you are going to be part of an exciting project there in Port Arlington. Could you please tell us what it is?
10: Yeah, Port Arlington has got the third iteration of the Power Forward program, which is Footy for Climate's flagship project, where we're leading with solar and battery installations at community clubs to lower their costs and reduce their emissions. Resync have come on and donated an incredible installation that will actually save 94% of the energy that the club draws from the grid, saving about $12,500 every year.
7: So that's a lot of money, and you know they can reinvest that into the community club as well, I guess.
10: Yeah, that's really, you know, at the core of what we're trying to do at Footy for Climate. You know, we want to show that climate and sustainability solutions are not just good for the environment, but they're actually good for people in the community too. What we've been able to demonstrate with earlier Power Forward programs, like the one we first piloted in Mansfield, is that these solar and battery installations save a lot of money that the club is able to then reinvest into all sorts of different programs, whether that, you know, more uniforms or more accessible play for, you know, different members of the community, or things like concussion screening, which is, you know, a really topical issue at the moment. The club can actually channel those funds, you know, where it's going to be most impactful for them.
7: So, Tom, why is it critical to support community sports clubs to act on climate change, specifically with these renewable energy resources?
10: Well, you know, my starting point for this is, you know, loving the game of football, and really seeing the impact that climate change through extreme weather is having on our community clubs right around Australia. We know that nearly 600 clubs have required financial assistance from the AFL since 2020, since when we started, due to the impacts of extreme weather. And we want to lead with solutions that help to build their resilience into the future. So a program like Power Forward, it does, you know, have a great environmental impact, which is reducing emissions, but it also helps the community resilience. So thinking of a place like Myrtleford, which also had a Power Forward installation, it's the community place of last resort. And in a time like a bushfire, the footy club having reliable energy that can supply the whole community who can meet at that place is a really important step that we can take to support the resilience of communities.
7: So the project in Port Arlington is the third one that you're contributing to set up these renewable energies, you know, with solar and batteries and etc. What's the feedback from the other sports clubs who have been supported by Footy for Climate so far about this?
10: Yeah, we've had some fantastic community events alongside the installation. And that's what we're doing again in Port Arlington on the 11th, is to go and meet with the community and really celebrate this great Power Forward installation. So the response has been fantastic. I've had, you know, a whole bunch of people that are really excited about, you know, the renewable energy shift. But there's other people that are also just really excited to see their club be supported on the bottom line and help them to, you know, continue to thrive as a footy club in a different way. So, you know, it's been, you know, overall just a really fantastic thing to be a part of. And I feel really privileged to be able to go to so many clubs and actually just speak to the community and see the benefit of these programs.
7: Now, what does the future look like? How can sports club get in touch with you? What's the process? If you can tell us a little bit more on that.
10: Yeah, so there's a really exciting federal government program called Game On that, you know, clubs can apply for some federal government funding, which is you know, a really fantastic step at the moment. But what we'd really encourage football clubs to do is to get onto the Footy for Climate website and fill in an EOI, and then, you know, we can get in touch about how we might be able to have you involved in future Power Forward projects.
2: About the aim of this organisation. That was Tom Campbell from Footy for Climate speaking with The Wire's Eduardo Jordan. Indian Prime Minister Narendra Modi arrived in Melbourne this week to take part in the third India-Australia Annual Leaders Summit. The visit included discussions on defence, trade, energy and the Indo-Pacific strategy between the two Quad nations. The Wire's Sean Dorado spoke with Dr. Testa Prakash, a research fellow at the Australian India Institute at the University of Melbourne, on the significance of the visit compared to previous ones.
11: This visit specifically is about setting the next level of momentum, right? Which means that we've done the nine cities, we've done the headline announcements, we've done all of that. Now it's about creating and institutionalizing ways in which the relationship can be more resilient, which means that there will be more institution connectivity, which means that, you know, departments, whether it's defense or DFAT or, you know, education, can just talk to each other through sort of institutional mechanisms, or, you know, businesses can speak with each other because there's a CEO forum happening on the sidelines as well.
12: Speaking of the next stage, India and Australia have described each other a few times as trusted strategic partners. What does that actually mean in layperson terms?
11: Really interesting that you ask that, right? Because oftentimes we just throw around the word strategic just for the fact that it exists. And that's rich talk coming from me because I've just published an article that has the word in its title. But really, anything that you say about strategic, it really just means to your own benefit. And Australia and India are indispensable to their own sort of security benefits, their economic prosperity benefits, and the overall sort of, you know, creating a resilient region, right? That's what they need each other for. We can't forget the fact that, you know, just yesterday, China's launched an anti-ballistic missile into the Pacific. And, you know, the underlying logic of the relationship is that there is a rising power in the region. And that power starts with a C, ends with an A. It's not Cambodia. It's very much sort of, you know, the logic of any kind of, you know, quad formation or, you know, Australia, India, Japan, resilience sort of, you know, policy. It's all to sort of understand that, you know, we need to balance a rising China. The Quad, as it is now, its rebirth, you know, was founded by the 2017 Doklam border crisis in India, the militarization of South China Sea in 2016 for Australia. So there is common sort of grievances within, you know, Australia and India's security priorities. So that's really sort of what these Canberra and Delhi, New Delhi, mean when they say the word strategic.
12: Going into this visit, do you feel like there are any areas of the cooperation that are still underdeveloped and deserve more attention?
11: Fundamentally, defense and security has raced ahead out, you know, against all other pillars, you know, kind of the engine room of the next stage of the relationship, right? But what has sort of, you know, not kept up for, you know, the significant reasons for it, but the, you know, the trading and the economic relationship has not yet reached full potential. And a lot of that has to do with the fact that, you know, negotiating tariffs and, more importantly, negotiating non-tariff barriers is a huge diplomatic task, right? So these talks take years. So India and the EU just signed an FTA after about 20 years of discussions and talks and negotiations, right? So I'm not saying it's underdeveloped part of the relationship, but it's something that's moving forward, but at a slower pace. Nevertheless, the talks are continuing for a full free trade agreement. And the areas in which they're looking at is, you know, not just sort of, you know, food and agri-tech, but also now moving beyond that, right? So energy is now a growing industry. So how do we talk about sort of renewable energy? Can that be a possibility moving into the future? Everything's really on the table because, you know, this is ripe for harvest, pun intended, in terms of how the countries want to continue on with the next stage of their trading relationship. You know, in these times of tariff wars and, you know, sort of economic warfare, set a stage for a region that shows that trusted partners can also trade. It's not just security.
2: That was Awais Chandrado with that story. And that's the end of today's show. Thanks so much for your company wherever you are in Australia. The Wire Weekly is a collaboration between community radio stations SYN in Melbourne, 2SER in Sydney, Radio 4EB in Brisbane, and contributors from all across the country, with the great support from the Walkley Foundation and Community Radio Network. 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The Wire Weekly acknowledges the traditional custodians of the Wurundjeri people of the Kulin Nations, where the program has been produced. And we pay our respects to Aboriginal elders past, present and emerging. Today, The Wire Weekly is brought to you by SYN in Melbourne, Victoria. I'm Amina Shakur. Thanks so much for your company, and we'll see you next time with many more stories on The Wire Weekly.
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0: Hello and welcome to Cinemascape, your show on the radio about the movies and cinematic television. This week we take a deep dive into the world of streaming and discuss our favourite TV shows of the year so far. You're listening to Cinemascape. Hello, welcome to the show. My name is David Michael Brown, and always thrilled to have Millie Housen joining me on
1: Hello,
0: the show.
1: How are you, Dave? Millie? How are you?
0: Very good indeed. It's always a special show when we deviate
1: it's
0: from
1: a
0: our
1: fabulous show.
0: Yes, deviate from our set form where we normally review films, but now as TV is just in this position of being so great.
1: Yeah, I was going to say absolute greatness. Yeah. Yes.
0: It is cinematic.
1: It is indeed. And look, you know, as we eagerly await the Netflix TV show East of Eden, which is written by Zoe Kazan and starring Florence Pugh.
0: It looks so great.
1: Oh, it does. We've actually bunkered down these winter months to provide you with some telly shows to keep your toes warm until the spring will thaw you out.
0: And the Emmys will be airing on September 15th, so it's going to be interesting. I like to think we will be correct, but it'd be interesting to see if the...
1: I'd say the critics are going to agree with our choices.
0: If the Emmys critics and everyone agrees with our choices.
1: Yeah, look, and you know, with the choices that we have made, sure, okay, I'm going to say the final seasons of Hack, Euphoria and The Bear didn't quite make our list, but you know, that's okay because you can see if you agree with our selection. So look, let's kick it off, Dave.
0: With The Pitt Season 2, the wonderful medical drama starring... just incredible Noah Wyle,
1: and an
0: amazing ensemble set in the Pit in Pittsburgh, the emergency room in a hospital, and just the chaos, the relationships, and in this politics are brought into it as well,
1: say, like workplace politics and actual real life politics, yeah,
0: as well as just being. I mean, I think the show's so great because you see people in such extreme situations, often at the brink of life, and it's what that draws from people, not only for the victims, but the people who are helping them.
1: I was going to say, like, I know we've trod, we'll go with both of those words, familiar grounds with something like ER or even Australia's All Saints. Mm. The thing is that The Pitt does differently, and I know we had previously had season one on our best TV shows of the year, both halfway through last year and at the end of last year.
0: Deservedly.
1: And we've gone with season two again because it is such high caliber. What it does do it does work with two different perspectives. It is not only the looking at the patients, but you're also really viewing the doctors and the medical staff. You're kind of seeing the medical staff looking onto the patients. We're seeing from all these different perspectives. You feel like you actually are in and amongst that, you know, that ER space. Is deservedly.
0: It really inserts in there.
1: In our top list of TV shows.
0: And just watching these overworked kind of doctors dealing with PTSD and how long the nurses are expected to work and just the politics of nurses and doctors and all of that stuff. A wonderful, wonderful show.
1: Indeed. And we're looking forward to our third dose, which should come in next year.
0: We certainly are. The next show we're going to chat about, which is on Stan. Oh, sorry, in The Pitt, season two and season one are both available on HBO Max. The next show is on Stan, Lord of the Flies.
1: Yeah.
0: Obviously based on the William Golding classic piece of literature. This script written by Jack Fawn, who... was one of the guys behind Adolescence.
1: The phenomenal Netflix juggernaut of last year. Yeah.
0: And just, I think what surprised me with this show is just how beautifully shot this is.
1: Yeah.
0: It's just stunning.
1: Yeah, and even the colour palette, stunning.
0: And then you've got
1: It's a storyline that we all know, we should know. It's a book that we most likely have all read back in our school era.
0: Yes.
1: You know? Or if not, they should be reading it now.
0: Exactly. But that's, you know, the classic tale of a plane crash that strands a group of British boys on this tropical island and just how anarchy kind of rules as they try and, I guess, ditch conventional social
1: conventions disappear and attempts at being responsible. Like, do they just divide them and they're all in these warring factions? Oh, gosh. You know, like, and it's interesting because Yellow Jackets is on Paramount, and yep. it told a very similar story, but this is the original, the OG literary classic. So look, if you haven't seen it already, do check it out. It's on Stan.
0: And now to a show on Prime, which I just, another second season, Deadlock.
1: Oh, like, this is gold.
0: Absolutely
1: Australian
0: fantastic.
1: Comedy gold.
0: The first season was inspired by the UK series Broadchurch, except set and shot in Tasmania. Now season two, which is also created by the two Kates.
1: From the catering
0: the
1: show.
0: The catering show.
1: Yeah, and Get Cracking. Yeah, Kate McCartney and Kate McLennan.
0: Yes, that's it. And we once again join these two wonderful cops, kind of the antithesis of each other. Mm-hmm. We have Dulcie Collins, played by Aussie Kate Box, and Eddie Redcliffe, played by Kiwi Madeline Sammy. And they join forces with this ragtag team of misfits, including the hilarious and wonderful Nina Oyama.
1: Oh, yeah.
0: And she plays Abby, a.k.a. Big Eyes. And it's another case.
1: I mean
0: they're on the case, like like the first one, it's a murder case, but this one's a bit with a bit of a difference.
1: Yeah, so with season one was shot and set in Tasmania, season two is actually set in Darwin. And for those who've watched it, you'll see that you'll hear that there's more swearing than you can literally swing a croc at. So look, it's Aussie dramcom at its finest, and I'm just gonna say, come on Amazon Prime. Like, you have to announce another season. It is that high caliber.
0: It is
1: such
0: it is
1: gold,
0: so good. I mean, this one does bring a lot of the strands of the story and everything. They do work really well together, season one and two.
1: Mm.
0: But as you say, the swearing in this is, I can't even begin to repeat anything on air.
1: No.
0: But it is just a joy to
1: just
0: hear.
1: Just belly laughs, just fun. And right? just and really Aussie.
0: And I think the great thing is, if anyone has been to the Top End and been to Darwin,
1: you
0: literally watch this and you almost like start sweating. They've
1: yeah,
0: got
1: you
0: that
1: can feel
0: heat,
1: the heat. It's just
0: and
1: fabulous.
0: And just everyone's sticky. Yeah. But then the crocs are everywhere.
1: The crocs are actually everywhere.
0: So look, a fantastic show and a great way to end part one of our TV show special. We're now going to listen to a piece of music. Today, all of our music selections are from season one of The Testaments, which is a show we will be discussing later. This is Dreaming by Blondie.

0: Hello, welcome back to the Cinemascape TV show special. We're talking about some of our favourite shows from the first 6 months of 2026. The Rooster, a fabulous little comedy on HBO Max, starring the glorious, omnipresent, just fantastic Steve Carell.
1: Who, yes.
0: I guess for most people, started his life on TV in the US version of The Office.
1: Yeah.
0: I think that's where most people started to take notice.
1: Like I know, I'd seen him on Bruce Almighty prior to that.
0: Yeah.
1: But you're right. Like, it was the US version of The Office, the TV show, that gained his massive following. And look, who doesn't adore Steve Carell?
0: He's just, and this is one of those shows that's just like, I wouldn't say, it's not quaint, but it's just lovely to watch.
1: Yeah,
0: you know,
1: agreed.
0: It's got the story. He plays, Carell plays Greg Russo, a best-selling novelist who writes who writes kind of like, I guess, mainstream novels about this character called the Rooster.
1: Mm-hmm.
0: And he takes on a position as a writer in residence at a college to support his adult daughter, who is one of the staff, and her marriage is falling apart. But soon, I think he kind of decides he's reliving his college days, and a lot of his students begin to kind of call him the Rooster, which he likes very much.
1: Yeah, you know, and he gets to hang out with them. And look, it was created by the people behind Scrubs. So there's a couple of people who you had previously seen in Scrubs who are in this show. So there's kind of that kind of lovely familiarity. Yeah, it is, like, as you say, it's like a little bit of a warm hug.
0: Mm.
1: You've got other familiar faces like Phil Dunster from Ted Lasso. An actress who's one of my favourites is Danielle Deadwyler. She's in this and she plays beautifully opposite Steve Carell. Yeah, this is a good little show, and season two has been announced. So watch this space for more.
0: And now another show on HBO Max. DTF St. Louis. Jason Bateman, David Harbour, Linda Cardellini, Peter Sarsgaard. I mean, that's a top-loaded cast, and it's a really interesting story to this, Millie. I mean, were you a fan of the show?
1: Yeah, definitely. It's the best way to describe it. It's a dark comedy with a murder mystery, and it's following three middle-aged adults in the St. Louis suburbs who are experiencing like this kind of middle-life malaise and dissatisfaction in their marriage. So Jason Bateman portrays a character called Clark Forrest, who is a local TV weatherman. And David Harbour plays Floyd Smirnich. What a name, right?
0: Great name.
1: who is Jason Bateman's on-air American Sign Language interpreter. Okay, so there's this beautiful communication between the two because they also play besties in this show. So they not only work together, they are besties.
0: They hang together.
1: And they hang together. They go to the gym together and they don't just chat. There's this beautiful relationship between the two guys and they also communicate through American Sign Language. It's just, you know, I don't know if I'd necessarily seen that on mainstream television before. So it's delightful. But like I said, this is a very, very, you know, this is a murder mystery. There's a dark comedy here. And the wife of Floyd Smirnich, David Harbour, is played by Linda Cardellini, who we'd previously seen years and years ago, and we'll circle back, on ER. I love Linda Cardellini.
0: And it's fascinating the way the three of them, this kind of weird love triangle kind of evolves.
1: Yeah.
0: And it's one of those great whodunits. We don't need to reveal who dies or what happens.
1: No.
0: But just in the way that you think you know who it is on numerous occasions. Like, it leads you down these little winding paths.
1: Yeah,
0: often.
1: Indeed.
0: And the denouement was really interesting. And it's a murder mystery, which isn't necessarily about the murder. It's about all these characters that
1: That's
0: are involved.
1: It. Yeah, the character play. Look, what I also found is interesting is it was, it is a limited series. This is a one-off show. And it's written by this guy, by Stephen Conrad, who actually was inspired by real-life hookup apps and making kind of desperate life-altering decisions. And that's how he was inspired to write it. So, look, it's an interesting show. Check it out.
0: And now a show on Apple TV Plus, Margot's Got Money Troubles. I know this is a show you very much like, Millie.
1: I did. Yeah, I did. And thrilled that there's a season two been announced for this one. Look, it's starring the incredible Elle Fanning, Her parents in the show are Michelle Pfeiffer and Nick Offerman. Like, yeah, amazing. And Elle Fanning plays this single mother who becomes pregnant after an affair with her college professor. She then is absolutely desperate for cash, so to avoid eviction, she starts an OnlyFans account. Okay? Yep, this is in the show. Okay? And her father, who is Nick Offerman, portrays a pro wrestler, so she asks him for advice on how to kind of build up her career. So she builds this kind of successful online career by kind of navigating motherhood and digital fame and independence. Look, it's a stunning, stunning show. Beautiful. And so other supporting cast members, Greg Kinnear, Nicole Kidman, and check out Thadia Graham. I think she's like one of the smaller players, but like an MVP of her own. But wonderful, wonderful show.
0: And just Elle Fanning.
1: Oh,
0: I mean, she was so great in The Great.
1: Yes.
0: And just she gets hold of these roles, and she's such a...
1: She's like boots and all in this.
0: And she's a fantastic presence anyway.
1: Yeah.
0: But I love the way she's kind of got this like beautiful, almost like porcelain veneer.
1: She's
0: almost perfect looking, but she's totally happy to like dive in, get dirty and play these fractured, damaged characters.
1: Yeah.
0: So I think she's fantastic. And I'm love seeing her
1: watch
0: career
1: this space
0: progression.
1: For the awards, I think.
0: Most definitely, most definitely. And another show to round off part two, Big Mistakes, which is on Netflix.
1: Dave, you really love this.
0: I love this. Created by Dan Levy of Schitt's Creek fame and also Rachel Sennett, who's just a fantastic... I mean, she's one of those actresses and writers
1: she's
0: and performers.
1: Yeah.
0: She's a powerhouse.
1: She did like I Love LA.
0: Yes.
1: And also the film Bottoms,
0: to
1: name two of many.
0: And look, this is a crime... comedy too. Big Mistakes, which is on
1: Dave,
0: Netflix.
1: Dave, you really love this.

0: actor and his out of work actor sister, played by Taylor Ortega. And it's really a great fractious relationship before we even start.
1: Yeah.
0: And the basic setup is they accidentally steal a really expensive necklace, which is being hidden in full sight in this rather dubious looking shop. And they are subsequently blackmailed into working for organized crime. Just brilliant. Like, Levy is so great at playing the freaking out, anxious, the whole world is collapsing on him, but he somehow, like, I think the two as you can the way they're portrayed, you believe the relationship 100%.
1: Oh, yeah.
0: You believe they're related.
1: Yeah, you do not question.
0: And the way they treat each other and they also treat the situations they are in are just brilliant.
1: We also can't forget who plays their mum. It's Laurie Metcalf
0: Roseanne
1: fame. Yeah, she played Roseanne's sister. She's just gold in this.
0: And she's going for mayor, which kind of only adds to the intrigue. And just a great, great show.
1: Yeah.
0: Really entertaining.
1: And I've got this great quote, which I've written down. So I quote Dan Levy when he actually says that this show has been nicknamed Gay Sopranos.
0: And that's
1: that kind of gives you a bit of a taste of what it's like.
0: And that's a really good description.
1: Yeah.
0: But look, there end F, the second part of the CinemaScape TV show special. We're going to now listen to another piece of music from The Testaments. This is Six Underground by The Sneaker Pimps.

0: Hello, welcome back to the show. That was Six Underground by Sneaker Pimps, who appear, or that track appears on The Testaments, which is a show we are now going to talk about.
1: Speaking about The Testaments.
0: Synergy.
1: Wow, the segue.
0: A beautiful segue there. The Testaments, the sequel to The Handmaid's Tale, on Disney Plus.
1: Yeah, look, this show, it follows Agnes and Daisy, predominantly, which are two teens in Gilead. For people who know The Handmaid's Tale, they know exactly what I'm talking about. And they must navigate the elite preparatory school, where obedience is brutally enforced. Look, you know, The Handmaid's Tale was a book written by Margaret Atwood. It was a dark, foreboding, dystopian nightmare, where the US government had actually been overthrown by the Republic of Gilead, which was basically like a totalitarian Christian theocracy that kind of responded to the plummeting fertility rates and stripped women of their rights and enslaved anyone who remained fertile. And they enslaved them and forced them to become handmaids. Mm. And they lived this life of sufferance. So for those who'd seen The Handmaid's Tale, the next launch pad is The Testaments. It's a natural progression. It's hard to know whether you could just watch The Testaments without The Handmaid's Tale. I've read the book multiple times. I'm a huge Margaret Atwood fan. Loved the original series, you know, created starring the wonderful Elizabeth Moss, who played June Osborne, the lead. What are your thoughts, Dave? Could you see The Testaments without it?
0: I don't think so. I think this looks beautiful.
1: Yeah, it has a totally different look to it.
0: It looks amazing. But it also, I think it harks back to what made The Handmaid's Tale great.
1: Mm.
0: I think The Handmaid's Tale, which is a season I love, but I do think it kind of digressed a tad.
1: Yeah, you're right. It went for maybe too many seasons.
0: Yeah, it overstayed its welcome.
1: Yeah.
0: But this, I mean, Chase Infinity, Lucy Halliday, I mean, and Endowed Returns, but just fantastic performance. I mean,

0: Chase Infinity,
1: oh,
0: who
1: she's
0: was
1: wonderful. She was in one battle after another.
0: And so amazing in that. And she's amazing in this. And I think just on the level of terms of level of watching quality TV, you could watch this.
1: Yeah.
0: And it's,
1: okay.
0: I think you'll get a lot from it. But to truly get where these young girls are and what we know their lives could lead to and what they will become, I think you need...
1: You need the background story.
0: You need the history.
1: Okay. Yep.
0: I think, but still,
1: a
0: great, great series. Mm. Next, the new series from Richard Gadd, who kind of who created, starred, wrote... and
1: suffered.
0: Suffered for his art with the amazing Baby Reindeer.
1: That was on Netflix a couple of years ago.
0: Yes, I think most
1: And if you haven't seen it, then you've clearly been living under a rock.
0: Yeah. Where have you been? But now he is, he's created a new show.
1: Yeah.
0: It stars himself and Jamie Bell.
1: Mm-hmm.
0: And it's all about toxic masculinity and what's, I guess, people's preconceptions of what a man should be.
1: Yeah.
0: And...
1: because it explores... brotherhood and and violence and like this intense fragility of male relationships. Yeah, like it's not like Richard Gadd is choosing an easy route post
0: post
1: Baby Reindeer.
0: No, they definitely. And the interesting thing is
1: so brutal and intense to watch.
0: And Jamie Bell and himself, they play two brothers.
1: Mm-hmm. Brothers from another lover. It's a quote that they use a few times in the show. Yeah.
0: And they have such this strange kind of power dynamic shifting relationship, and it's about those. But the interesting thing is, of the two of them, like the tough kind of brutal kind of angry one is the brother played by Richard Gadd, so it's fascinating to see him, I guess, almost on the opposite side to where he was.
1: I'm going to use the words seismic shift, like physically.
0: He looks amazing.
1: He looks totally different to the way he did in Baby Reindeer physically. And it's kind of like when he is kind of building up his aggression, like the sounds that his voice makes is this kind of like a growl or a lion roar.
0: Mm.
1: Like he is
0: terrifying.
1: So terrifying as a character.
0: And really interesting in this, in the way that they allow scenes to play out a long time.
1: Yeah.
0: But just a great piece of television. And the last show we're going to talk about quickly, as we come to the end of the show, Cape Fear on Apple TV Plus. Amy Adams, Javier Bardem, Patrick Wilson. We've had Robert Mitchum and Gregory Peck in the old film, and then
1: in the 1962 version. Yeah,
0: and then Martin Scorsese directed Robert De Niro, Nick Nolte, and Jessica Lange and Juliette Lewis in the 1991 version.
1: Yeah,
0: and now we have a new, stunning looking again. Just the color scheme in this show again is extraordinary. And just Javier Bardem makes for a good Max Cady. Like, he's another terrifying-looking dude.
1: And the thing is, we know that Javier can do this. Like, it's, you know, no country for old men. Like, he has it in his system to be able to play this bad, evil character. And he's that kind of ominous presence when he's ever is on the screen.
0: Yeah, he's
1: but
0: so good.
1: This show has such an incredible look to it. The color saturation... the portrayal of the various characters between each other.
0: And it's also, I guess, it's a good example to finish on of just that quality TV which effortlessly kind of draws in amazing talent.
1: Mm.
0: Like Javier Bardem and Amy Adams. I mean, they're extraordinary performers.
1: Are we gonna have a spoiler alert on this one? Like the character who's turned up halfway through the series?
0: Yeah, we can do, yes.
1: Yeah, why not? So Juliette Lewis, who was in the Martin Scorsese version, she's also back in this one, which is, it was kind of
0: a nice little touch.
1: There she is. Because she was so great in the Scorsese one.
0: She was. But look, this is a great version again. Mm. And also brings us to the end of our television special on CinemaScape. We're going to round things off with another piece of music. Also from the Testament soundtrack. This is Sweet Jane by Cowboy Junkies. So you've been listening to the CinemaScape TV special. Thanks to Millie for joining me today.
1: Thank you very much.
0: And to Eastside FM, where we record the show every week. We acknowledge the Gadigal people of the Eora Nation on whose land we meet, and the traditional custodians of country throughout Australia and their connection to land, sea and community. CinemaScape is broadcast across Australia via the Community Radio Network. 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
7: 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Usually you've noticed that I'm a little bit different tonight. I'm starting off the show with a bit of talking. That's because our first song is quite a long song and I don't want you to think that you're not with me tonight. So I'm just going to introduce myself. I'm Jimmy Kay, the host of the show, and you are listening to Jimmy's Jukebox, where the music matters. This show, of course, comes with a language warning, as always, and some offensive material may or may not be present. I don't try to censor it, but I don't try to get it in either. Anyway, the first song that we have back in this day, on this day back in 1967, I think it was, Arlo Guthrie debuts this song on this day at the 1967 Newport Folk Festival, Alice's Restaurant, Massacre. All right, those of you who know the song know that it's a long one, and I'm playing it on vinyl, and I just had to listen to the vinyl before I came in tonight to make sure that it went smoothly, and unfortunately there is one little hiccup along the way, but 18 minutes on vinyl, you're bound to find something, especially something that's this old, but I'll get it going as smoothly as I can. Okay, this song tells a true but exaggerated story about how he was arrested one Thanksgiving morning for illegal dumping. The ticket later made him ineligible for the draft, keeping him out of the Vietnam War. So there you go, a bit of a true story, and it's a great song. I love the song. Anyway, let's get it going, shall we?

restaurant. But Alice's restaurant is not the name of the restaurant, that's just the name of the song. And that's why I call the song Alice's Restaurant.

Now, it all started two Thanksgivings ago. It was on 2 years ago on Thanksgiving when my friend and I went up to visit Alice at the restaurant. But Alice doesn't live in the restaurant. She lives in the church nearby the restaurant in the bell tower with her husband Ray and Fatsha's a dog. And living in the bell tower like that, they got a lot of room downstairs where the pews used to be. And having all that room, seeing as how they took out all the pews, they decided that they didn't have to take out their garbage for a long time. We got up there, we found all the garbage in there, and we decided it'd be a friendly gesture for us to take the garbage down to the city dump. So we took the half a ton of garbage, put it in the back of a red VW microbus, took shovels and rakes and implements of destruction, and headed on toward the city dump. Well, we got there, and there's a big sign and a chain across the dump saying closed on Thanksgiving. And we had never heard of a dump closed on Thanksgiving before. And with tears in our eyes, we drove off into the sunset looking for another place to put the garbage. We didn't find one till we came to a side road, and off the side of the side road was another 15-foot cliff. And at the bottom of the cliff was another pile of garbage. And we decided that one big pile's better than two little piles, and rather than bring that one up, we decided to throw ours down. That's what we did. Drove back to the church, had a Thanksgiving dinner that couldn't be beat, went to sleep and didn't get up until the next morning when we got a phone call from Officer Obie. He said, "Kid, we found your name on an envelope at the bottom of a half a ton of garbage, and wanted to know if you had any information about it." And I said, "Yes, sir, Officer Obie, cannot tell a lie. I put that envelope under that garbage." After speaking to Obie for about 45 minutes on the telephone, we finally arrived at the truth of the matter and said that we had to go down and pick up the garbage, and also had to go down and speak to him at the police officer station. So we got in the red VW microbus with the shovels and rakes and implements of destruction, headed on toward the police officer station. Now, friends, there was only one or two things that Obie could have done at the police station, and the first was that he could have given us a medal for being so brave and honest on the telephone, which wasn't very likely, and we didn't expect it. Another thing was that he could have bawled us out and told us never to be seen driving garbage around the vicinity again, which is what we expected. But when we got to the police officer station, there was a third possibility that we hadn't even counted upon, and we was both immediately arrested, handcuffed. And I said, "Obie, I don't think I can pick up the garbage with these handcuffs on." He said, "Shut up, kid. Get in the back of the patrol car." And that's what we did, and sat in the back of the patrol car and drove to the, quote, scene of the crime, unquote. I want to tell you about the town of Stockbridge, Massachusetts, where this happened. Here they got three stop signs, two police officers and one police car, but when we got to the scene of the crime, there was five police officers and three police cars, being the biggest crime of the last 50 years, and everybody wanted to get in the newspaper story about it. And they was using up all kinds of cop equipment that they had hanging around the police officer station. They was taking plaster, tire, track, footprints, dog smelling prints, and they took 27 8x10 color glossy photographs with circles and arrows and a paragraph on the back of each one explaining what each one was to be used as evidence against us. Took pictures of the approach, the getaway, the northwest corner, the southwest corner, and that's not to mention the aerial photography. After the ordeal, we went back to the jail. Obie said he was gonna put us in the cell. Said, "Kid, I'm gonna put you in the cell. I want your wallet and your belt." And I said, "Obie, I can understand you wanting my wallet, so I don't have any money to spend in the cell, but what do you want my belt for?" And it said, "Kid, we don't want any hangings." Said, "Obie, did you think I was gonna hang myself for littering?" Obie said he was making sure, and friends, Obie was, because he took out the toilet seat so I couldn't hit myself over the head and drown. And he took out the toilet paper so I couldn't bend the bars, roll the toilet paper out the window, slide down the roll, and have an escape. Obie was making sure, and it was about 4 or 5 hours later that Alice, remember Alice? It's a song about Alice.
Alice came by and with a few nasty words to Obie on the side, bailed us out of jail. We went back to the church, had another Thanksgiving dinner that couldn't be beat, and didn't get up until the next morning when we all had to go to court. We walked in, sat down. Obie came in with a 27 8x10, covered glossy pictures with the circles and arrows and a paragraph on the back each one. Sat down. Man came in, said, "All rise." We all stood up, and Obie stood up with the 27 8x10, covered glossy pictures. And the judge walked in, sat down with the CNI dog, and he sat down. We sat down. Obie looked at the CNI dog. Then the 27 8x10 covered glossy pictures with the circles and arrows and a paragraph on the back of each one, and looked at the CNI dog. And then the 27 8x10 covered glossy pictures with the circles and arrows and a paragraph on the back of each one, and began to cry, because Obie came to the realization that it was a typical case of American blind justice and there wasn't nothing he could do about it. And the judge wasn't gonna look at the 27 8x10 covered glossy pictures with the circles and arrows and a paragraph on the back of each one, explaining what each one was to be used as evidence against us. And we was fined $50 and had to pick up the garbage in the snow, but that's not what I came to tell you about. Came to talk about the draft. We got a building down New York City, it's called Whitehall Street, where you walk in and you get injected, inspected, detected, infected, neglected, and selected. I went down to get my physical examination one day, and I walked in, I sat down, got good and drunk the night before, so I looked and felt my best when I went in that morning. Cause I wanted to look like the all-American kid from New York City. Man, I wanted to feel like the, I wanted to be the all-American kid from New York. And I walked in, sat down, I was hung down, brung down, hung up, and all kinds of mean, nasty, ugly things. And I walked in, I sat down, they gave me a piece of paper, said, "Kid, see the psychiatrist, room 604. And I went up there, I said, "Shrink, I want to kill. And I want to kill. I want to see blood and gore and guts and veins in my teeth. Eat dead, burnt bodies. I mean, kill. And I started jumping up and down, yelling, kill. And it started jumping up and down with me, and we was both jumping up and down, yelling, kill. And the sergeant came over, pinned a medal on me, sent me down the hall, said, "You're our boy." Didn't feel too good about it. Proceeded on down the hall, getting more injections, inspections, detections, neglections, and all kinds of stuff that they was doing to me at the thing there. And I was there for 2 hours, 3 hours, 4 hours. I was there for a long time, going through all kinds of mean, nasty, ugly things, and I was just having a tough time there. And they was inspecting, injecting every single part of me, and they wasn't leaving no part untouched. Proceeded through, and I when finally came to see the very last man, I walked in, sat down after a whole big thing there, and I walked up and said, "What do you want?" He said, "Kid, we only got one question. Have you ever been arrested?" And I proceeded to tell him the story of Alice's restaurant, Massacre, with full orchestration and five-part harmony and stuff like that, and then all the phenomena stopped me right there and said, "Kid, did you ever go to court?" I proceeded to tell him the story of the 27 8x10 colored glossy pictures with the circles and arrows and a paragraph on the back of each one, and stopped me right there and said, "Kid, I want you to go over and sit down on that bench that says Group W. Now, kid,

And I walked over to the bench there, and there's his group W is where they put you. If you may not be moral enough to join the army after committing your special crime, and here was all kinds of mean, nasty, ugly-looking people on the bench there. Is mother rapers, father stabbers, father rapers. Father rapers sitting right there on the bench next to me, and one, he was mean and nasty and ugly and horrible and crime-fighting guys are sitting there on the bench. And the meanest, ugliest, nastiest one, the meanest father raper of them all, was coming over to me, and he was mean and ugly and nasty and horrible and all kinds of things. And he sat down next to me and said, "Kid, what'd you get?" I said, "I didn't get nothing. I had to pay $50 and pick up the garbage." He said, "What were you arrested for, kid?" And I said, "Littering." And they all moved away from me on the bench there to carry eyeballing all kinds of mean, nasty things till I said, "And creating a nuisance." And they all came back, shook my hand, and we had a great time. My hand, and we had a great time. My hand, and we had a great time. All kinds of groovy things that we was talking about on the bench. And everything was fine. We were smoking cigarettes and all kinds of things until the sergeant came over. Had some paper in his hand, held it up, and said, "Kids, this piece of paper's got 47 words, 37 cents, it's 58 words. We want to know details of the crime, time, crime, and else kind of thing. You got to say, pretend to about the crime. Want to know the arresting officer's name, and else kind of thing. You got to say, and talk for 45 minutes, and nobody understood a word that he said. But we had fun filling out the forms and playing with the pencils on the bench there. And I filled out the massacre with the four-part harmony and wrote it down there just like it was, and everything was fine, and I put down a pencil and I turned over the piece of paper, and there on the other side, in the middle of the other side, away from everything else on the other side, in parentheses, capital letters, quotated, read the following words: "Kid, you rehabilitated yourself." I went over to the sergeant and said, "Sergeant, you've got a lot of damn gall to ask me if I've rehabilitated myself. I'm sitting here on a bench. I mean, I'm sitting here on the Group W bench because you want to know if I'm moral enough to join the army, burn women, kids, houses, and villages after being a litter bug." He looked at me and said, "Kid, we don't like your kind. And we're going to send your fingerprints off to Washington, and friends, somewhere in Washington, enshrined in some little folder, is a study in black and white of my fingerprints. And the only reason I'm singing you the song now is because you may know somebody in a similar situation. Or you may be in a similar situation. And if you're in a situation like that, there's only one thing you can do, is walk into the shrink wherever you are. Just walk in and say, 'Shrink, you can get anything you want at Alice's restaurant,' and walk out. You know, if one person, just one person does it, they may think he's really sick and they won't take him. And if two people do it in harmony, they think they're both faggots and they won't take either of them. And if three people do it, can you imagine three people walking in, singing a bar, Alice's restaurant, and walking out? They may think it's an organization. And can you imagine 50 people a day? I said 50 people a day walking in, singing a bar, Alice's restaurant, and walking out. And friends, they may think it's a movement.
and that's what it is. The Alice's Restaurant Anti-Massacre Movement, and all you gotta do to join is to sing it the next time it comes around on the guitar with feeling. So we'll wait till it comes around on the guitar here. Sing it when it does. Here it comes.

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One and Warren stuff, you gotta sing loud. You could put a lot. I've been singing the song now for 25 minutes. I could sing it for another 25 minutes. I'm not proud. Or tired. So we'll wait till it comes around again. And this time with four-part harmony and feeling. We're just waiting for it to come around is what we're doing.

Well, there it is, folks. A whole 18 minutes and 16 seconds of it. I don't mind it, actually. It's good use of time, I feel. It was a great song. Quite funny. Quite a good storyteller also. I don't know how the hell he keeps that guitar going for that whole time and plays that song, though. Anyway, there it is. You've heard it on Jimmy's Jukebox. This day in 1967. Tonight's show is pretty much all of on this day. I'm going to play you some music from some anniversaries of this day. We've got some births, some deaths, some anniversaries, some events, a bit of everything. And tonight's show is a very special show. It's the unveiling of the new Rolling Stones album, Foreign Tongues. I've held this record, this album with me for over 24 hours now, and it's very unlike me. Usually I'm unwrapping the thing as soon as I'm walking out of the shop and to chuck it on the CD player in the car, but I've just waited so I can experience it with you listeners. Aren't I kind? Anyway, here we go. All right, so what we got here is Supergroup, 1968. We have here the supergroup is born with former Yardbirds guitarist Eric Clapton, teams up with bassist Jack Bruce and Ginger Baker from the Graham Bond organization to form Cream. And they broke up only 3 years later, but they did change music forever. And there's only one way to experience Cream, and that's live. So here I've got a nice track from Cream for you, live off their first live Cream album. Here you go, Sunshine of Your Love.

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4: 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All right, that's half an hour gone. Oh my gosh. All right, let's do the weather now. I'll give you some weather, hot weather tips for this coming week. Tomorrow, Friday, 17th of July, we've got a minimum of 3 and a maximum of 16. Patchy morning fog, sunny afternoon with some light winds. And Saturday, minimum of 3, a maximum of 17. The chance of morning fog, sunny afternoon, light winds. Sunday, minimum of 2, maximum of 16. The chance of morning frost, the chance of morning fog. Mostly sunny afternoon with some light winds. That's a nice weekend for us all. Monday, minimum of 1, maximum of 16. Partly cloudy with some light winds. Tuesday, minimum of 3, maximum of 16. Partly cloudy. Slight chance of a shower with some light winds. Wednesday, minimum of 3 and a maximum of 16, partly cloudy, medium chance of showers with some light winds becoming westerly, 15 to 20 kilometres an hour during the day. Thursday, minimum of 5 and a maximum of 15, partly cloudy, medium chance of showers, light winds becoming westerly, 15 to 20 kilometres per hour during the morning. All right, that's our weather all done there. Let's get back to some music. We've got, this is a good one here. In 1996, the Sultan of Brunei, the world's richest man at the time, marks his 50th birthday with a Michael Jackson concert on the Borneo Island. Michael earned a cool $15 million for the show, which is free for the 60,000 people who attended. Oh man, this song is so good. I used to love this stuff as a kid, especially this intro. You had me fascinated. Have a listen to this.

Sure. Eat this.

That is good stuff. I love that. All right, Black or White by Michael Jackson off his 1991 album Dangerous. I remember waiting for that to come out too. All right, next up we got John Lord, founding member and legendary keyboardist and composer of Deep Purple, dies in 2012 at age 71 due to complications of pancreatic cancer. Oh, that's too young, really. All right, I've chosen this song. It showcases his playing of the Hammond B3 organ, man. He used to belt that thing out. Such a good tone off there. Sounds like a guitar sometimes. Here it is, Hard Lover Man by Deep Purple off their 1970 album In Rock.

0: 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He walked
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1: Queen Bev? That's ridiculous. And why would she just play songs from Thursday?
0: Huh? What?
1: Well, if she's on Fridays playing yesterday's songs...
0: Who's being ridiculous now?
1: Bev. It's my line, yeah. Bev, even she says so.
2: I told you it's going to be ridiculous because most of the stuff I do is ridiculous on air, so suck that up.
0: That's not true. That's just AI. But find out for yourself. 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
3: All right, let's see how we go now. Looks like I might be just down to one CD player. This is going to be fun, folks.

0: Wow, that did sound very cool through the headphones. All right, it seems like I'm just down to one CD player, guys, so bear with me a little bit while I get stuff sorted out in between CDs. All right, so next up, we've got another guy here, an absolutely phenomenal guitarist, passed away in 2014, aged just 70. Too young again. Just 2 days after playing at a festival in France, he had fire and lightning in those fingers when he played. He also produced three Grammy-winning albums for Muddy Waters in the late 70s, whom he spent time also playing for. I'm talking about Johnny Winter, and the song that I'm about to put on is called I'm Yours and I'm Hers, off his self-titled debut with Columbia Records in 1969. Bear with me, guys, here we go.
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Oh, yeah, that is some good stuff there. Johnny Winter. Man, he can play that guitar. He's unreal on that thing, that's for sure. All right, next up, we got something a little bit newer. We got the White Stripes. Ah, here we go. This is going to make you laugh. They played their shortest concert ever, and it could be actually the shortest concert ever, in St. John's, Newfoundland in 2007. When Jack White stepped up on stage, he played a single C-sharp note. Meg White hit the bass drum and crash cymbal. And Jack White said to the crowd, quote, "We have now officially played every province and territory in Canada," end quote, before stepping off the stage. And that was it. That was the concert. Imagine paying for tickets for that. You would be absolutely ropeable. All right, lucky we got CDs. I'm sure this would have, there must have been the concert for this album because it came out at the right at the same time. This is Icky Thump from that 2007 album, Icky Thump.

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3: Yeah, how good was Icky Thump? That was a great song by the White Stripes. I remember when that album came out, it was a marvellous album. And that opening track, Icky Thump, on the CD, great stuff. There is more good stuff on the album I will play for you in the future. Unfortunately, that was the last album by the White Stripes, and they broke up soon after. Jack White kept going with his stuff. I think Meg White's sort of gone off the out of the public eye. She's doing her own thing now, family life, I believe. Anyway, let's get a bit of a quick rundown on the weather. If you've just joined us, this is Jimmy's Jukebox, where the music matters. I am Jimmy Kay, and you are listening to 104.7 Gippsland FM. Tonight is a very special night. We will be unwrapping and playing the two singles from Rolling Stone's Foreign Tongues. So, weather tomorrow, Friday, 17th of July, we got a minimum of 3 and a maximum of 16. Morning fog, then sunny. Saturday, we got a minimum of 3 and a maximum of 17. Cloud clearing. Sunday, we got a minimum of 2 and a maximum of 16. Mostly sunny. Monday, minimum of 1, maximum of 16, partly cloudy. Tuesday, minimum of 3 and a maximum of 16, partly cloudy. Wednesday, minimum of 3 and a maximum of 16, shower or two. Thursday, a minimum of 5 and a maximum of 15 with a possible shower. Now I'm going to send a bit of a song out to a man out there in the airwaves. He's out there listening. He's possibly here messing with the CD players too, but I've spoken to him and he knows what's up. Here we go. Elvis scored his very first national hit when this song entered the Billboard Country Bestsellers list, eventually peaking at number 5. This is Baby Let's Play House by Elvis Presley, and I've got it off the album Elvis a Son. 1955 this was released. Get it.
4: Baby, baby, baby, baby, baby, baby, baby, baby, baby, baby, baby, baby, baby, baby, baby, baby, baby, baby, baby, baby, baby, baby, baby, baby, baby, baby, baby, baby, baby, baby, baby, baby, baby, 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baby, baby, baby, baby, baby, baby, baby, baby, baby, baby, baby, baby, baby, baby, baby, baby, baby, baby, baby, baby, baby, baby, baby, baby, baby, baby, baby

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1: Doesn't get much better than Elvis, that's for sure. And that's the best stuff, that stuff from with these days in Sun with Sun Records. Great stuff. All right, yeah, you know, we don't have a show without this guy here. We got Jeff Beck coming up, a perfect example of Jeff doing what Jeff does best, just keeping you right on the edge of your seat in anticipation and keeping you there until you can't take it anymore. And then, like a knockout punch, he lets you have it. Tension and release is what music is based on. That's a whole theory of music. That's what it's all about. Here is Line Dancing with Monkeys by Jeff Beck off his 2003 album, Jeff.

There it is right there. Jeff Beck. Who else? Oh, man, that's so good, that stuff. All right, now, without further ado, well, I had a couple more songs to play, but we are running out of time, thanks to the Gremlins. My wife did suggest just cutting this rapper a little bit, but I really wanted to make it known. I want you to hear the rapper opening. Oh, there we go. I don't know if you can hear that. I hope you can hear that. That is the rapper coming off the new Rolling Stones album, Foreign Tongues. Oh, wow. We've got some cool photos on the inside of these guys making the album. All right. They're in the early 80s now. Keep that in mind. Okay. All right. So the first single that we're going to play, hopefully this played back to back, because one is first single in the stars is track two. And the second single, Jealous Lover, is track three. So I'm going to play them back to back. Hopefully they play back to back on this thing. I want to send out In the Stars, my Auntie Helen in the UK. She's over there in the warm summertime, English heat, I guess you could say. Much warmer than it is here right now. She's probably getting a bit of a tan even. This goes out to you, Auntie Helen. You said that you like In the Stars. So here we go. I'll see what it's all about. I've never heard it.

Oh my God, that is awesome! Absolutely awesome! I don't know what else I wasn't expecting anything but I mean, in the early 80s, I mean, come on. In the stars, that's just like a bloody, that came straight off Sticky Fingers or Exile on Main Street back in the early 70s, you know what I mean? That is unreal. So good, so good. All right. Well, it looks like there's a few changes in the lineup. Daryl Jones isn't the main bass player on this album. He does feature in a couple of the tracks. He was on Jealous Lover there on the bass. Stevie Winwood was also there on the Rhodes and the organ. But yeah, we got Steve Jordan on the drums still. Produced by Andrew Watts again, who produced their last album, Hackney Diamonds. Oh my God, that is so good. I can't wait to, I won't have time tonight to listen to it. I got to work tomorrow, but I cannot wait to hear the rest of this album. I tell you what, that is awesome. Awesome stuff. My auntie's definitely got good taste, loving the In the Stars song, that's for sure. All right, that is the 25th British studio album and the 27th American studio album. That's always got me confused when I'm buying their albums. I've got all their studio albums, and yeah, it's strange that they've got doubles of American and British, and it's weird. It's a weird system, but anyway, it is what it is. All right, we got another song for you before we have to go, probably. Oh, no, I might be able to fit both songs in. Thanks for listening tonight, guys. It's been great, a great show, minus a couple of hiccups, but thanks for bearing with me. I've got the Saturday night shift as well, 6 to 8 p.m. That's a bit different to this show. I don't talk as much. I'll introduce the songs, and that's about it, but it's definitely a more upbeat sort of a music choice. Something for you to play while you're having a barbecue or a party or whatever, or just getting ready to go out for the night. Whatever, really, it's just good music. It's all good music on Jimmy's Jukebox. It is where the music matters, and you are listening to Gippsland FM 104.7, the greatest station on air. Well, here we are, 1962, the Beach Boys signed to Capitol Records, which already released that single, Surfin' Safari, 1962.

classic Beach Boys there. You can't beat the Beach Boys. They were great. Absolute great stuff. All right. In 1982, on this day in 1982, Peter Gabriel launches a three-day WOMAD, World of Music, Arts and Dance Festival at the Royal Bath and West Showground in Somerset, England. It was a financial disaster, but an artistic success. So Gabriel revives it the following year and it kept going. All right, here's a bit of Peter Gabriel now. Everybody knows this one.

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7: Good evening and welcome to this week's edition of the Happy Hour for your Thursday night. It's the show where anything goes. The extra half hour is completely free and it's 90 minutes of absolute chaos and carnage, but it's all about the fun. You've just come off another ripper episode of Jimmy's Jukebox from Jimmy K, the man, the myth, the legend himself. And you're stuck with me for the next hour and a half. But Daz is back from 10:30 to inject a little bit of class back into the station. Tonight's 80s flashback. It's another mix of great tunes from a ripper decade that happens in half an hour at 9:30. And for all you footy fans, tonight kicks off the inaugural footy segment, More Than a Game. That happens at 9:15, and I'm thrilled to have Leanne from Footy Chat with Leanne on board to talk all things footy for a little bit each week. It's great to have your company across Gippsland and the Valley on the dial, or anywhere around the country and the world on the Community Radio Plus app or your other favourite streaming apps. 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Let's kick this party into overdrive. Avenged Sevenfold and Muse on the way, but Luke Combs gets us started. 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

0: Sports News. The cover of Hungry Like the Wolf from Duran Duran. You heard Almost Easy from Avenged Sevenfold just before that. Did have another Muse song on, but it decided that it wanted to be a pain in the butt. So we found that one instead. But I got a brand new exciting segment on the way, and things aren't playing ball for me tonight here. So that's all right. We'll just make things happen. Or maybe not. Oh, how good are we? Now, I did tell a lie in the intro because I recorded the intro before I did the recording of the More Than A Game football segment today, thinking we were going to chat for about 15 minutes, but that turned into 35 minutes, and I wasn't going to drop that down in duration because it was an absolutely brilliant first crack at this segment, and I am keen to have some more. So I'm just going to shut up and we're going to talk footy for half an hour. And a big welcome to Leanne, who is from Footy Chat with Leanne on TikTok. And she's hanging out in the comments tonight. So give her a follow if you're around.
1: 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The good, the bad, the ugly. It's your weekly insight into Australia's game. Featuring Leanne from Footy Talk with Leanne. This is More Than A Game.
2: From inside the centre square, Boyd kicked the goal. One last roll of the dice. Fair goal!

0: Yes, it is More Than a Game, the inaugural episode here on the Happy Hour, and I'm absolutely thrilled to be joined by Leanne from Footy Chat with Leanne. Good evening to you, Leanne.
1: Good evening, Hixie. Thanks for having me. Very excited to be here.
0: My absolute pleasure. The first time I came across your live streams and your discussions on football and your passion for the game, but not only that, the way you spoke, I'm like, I've got to get you involved. But you've said to me recently that this is the sort of thing you're interested in, actually. Inaugural episode here on the Happy Hour, and I'm absolutely thrilled to be joined by Leanne from Footy Chat with Leanne. Good evening to you, Leanne.
1: Good evening, Hixie. Thanks for having me. Very excited to be here.
0: My absolute pleasure. The first time I came across your live streams and your discussions on football and your passion for the game, but not only that, the way you spoke, I'm like, I've got

0: something I didn't actually realize I could potentially do. So your call and your message definitely hit me, and I went, let's give this a go. Why not? I love footy, so I'm happy to chat all things footy with you.
1: 100%. And I've wanted to do something with footy for quite some time, but I feel like it's something that you need to have someone else there to bounce off and share opinions with. It's hard to do on your own. Otherwise, you're sort of just, it's like just a newscast more than anything.
0: Absolutely, I would agree. I mean, it's nice to have a bit of banter over it, a bit of a, difference in opinion on some occasions, which we definitely do this week. But yeah, I absolutely agree with you.
1: Well, it's ironic that the first week you join me on air is tonight, the week after our team's played. Leanne is an avid Richmond supporter and I'm a diehard D supporter. And remind me how that went on the weekend.
0: Yeah, let's not talk about that, Hixie. Let's not talk about it. I honestly thought Richmond would do much better than they did. I mean, all credit to the D's. They definitely are the stronger side. But I thought with us going in with some stronger players, more experienced side compared to earlier in the year, we would have been a lot better than what we were. But your D's took it home. They taught us a lesson, didn't they?
1: Well, as you say, I expected a bit of a harder game because Richmond had some more big names in this game that they didn't have during the Anzac Eve game. And
0: Absolutely.
1: Richmond really did sort of put it to Melbourne for three quarters through the Anzac Eve game. And I was fortunate enough to be there watching it in person with my eldest son, who's a Geelong supporter, but he was keen on experiencing the pre-game Anzac ceremony. So took him down for his first look at that one, and he absolutely loved it.
0: Oh, look, it was a great game, wasn't it? Especially even as a Geelong supporter, just to go to an Anzac Eve game would just be phenomenal. Those sort of games that have so much meaning and passion behind just the footy or above just the footy is elite. It's such a good game to be at. I definitely enjoy that. I go down to Dreamtime most years as well. I love going to those games, but they're just different to your standard game, regardless of whether you're an Essendon or a Richmond or a Melbourne or whatever supporter you are. It's definitely good to see those milestone games.
1: Those big marquee games, there's something so different about the atmosphere, which is I think my thing is if I only get to one game each year, it's always Anzac Eve
0: Oh,
1: because
0: nice.
1: the atmosphere and what that game means is just such a next level experience.
0: Deep in your heart, that's for sure.
1: So it's funny, we've sort of jumped ahead and already starting talking footy, but I want to talk a bit about you and get the team here learning about you. Who are you? What has given you this love for football and what's given you the drive to do what you do in terms of live streaming?
0: Oh, look, where do I start? I mean, I was born and raised in, believe it or not, Gippsland. I live on the Gold Coast now. And when you contacted me, it was very ironic to hear from someone that wanted to talk on radio from my hometown, which is random. So I was born and raised in Traralgon, but I become a Richmond supporter through my dad, who moved to Australia in 1980 from Scotland. And if any of your followers know, in 1980, Richmond played Collingwood and did actually win that game. My dad loved KB and he said, that's the team I'm going to support when I move to Australia, and immigrated here, obviously, as I said, 1980. And I was brainwashed, Hixie. I was brainwashed. I had no choice in the matter. I had to be a Richmond supporter, whether I liked it or not. And to this day, still am. We've gone through many, many tough years, and also some really high points in the last, 10 years with some wins, some finals expected or didn't expect to see, I should say. And here we are today. And obviously, going live or live on TikTok and doing all of that was just incidental, actually. I'm a beauty therapist. I went to Perth to watch the Richmond and West Coast game and came home and thought, I'm going to post on my business page about the footy, and it blew up. So I started a TikTok, all things footy, and here we are today. Because I love footy as a game. It's not, I love Richmond. I'm very passionate about Richmond, but I love the game. And I love talking about all teams.
1: That's what I love. I obviously we all have our own teams we go for, but I'm very much like that in like I will sit down and watch a game that isn't my team.
0: Same.
1: There's some games I won't waste my time watching.
0: Of course.
1: Let's think like Essendon and West Coast and games like that this year. It's but
0: Fair.
1: in a way though, it is sad because you see the success some of those teams have had over the years and that fall from grace and that rebuild. And North Melbourne have sort of been pretty shocking the last few years, and we're finally starting to see them build back up. There's been a lot of questions

0: I want to get your take on this. There's been a bit of question throughout the start of this year in the media on whether Alistair Clarkson really was the right fit for North Melbourne, given that it's four or five years in, he's been at the helm, and you know, they're only just starting to. I think if they weren't on that rise now, I think there'd be questions asked at the end of the season.
1: Look, it's funny that you asked me that question. I'm very much an advocate for supporting a coach long term. I think changing coaches in and out within 2 years, 3 years is too quick. So with Alistair Clarkson, yes, definitely now they need to make sure that they're getting these wins. And North is showing a great improvement this year. They've had one of the best years, I think, since 2019. You know, a lot of it will be to do with the players that they've got now, but also building that culture around the club with Clarko. I think he needed that time to work with the team. And as I said, I don't want to just always bring it back to Richmond, because that's not what we're here for today. But, you know, we went through years of just swapping coaches all the time. You know, you change your coach every 2 years because it wasn't working. And I don't think that's the answer. Look, I think you need to have time. You need to build that culture. You need to build that rapport between player and coach and culture within the club. And I think that's really important. Melbourne's a big one with that this year. You know, obviously a change of coach for you guys has made a big change to how Melbourne are playing.
0: I was about to say, I understand that frustration of coach after coach as a Melbourne supporter, particularly, you know, that real bad slump we had sort of 2006 after that final series through all the way to, 2017, 2018, before things started turning around and making a prelim, getting absolutely slogged by West Coast, and my mum goes for West Coast, so we're not going to talk about that game.
1: No.
0: But given the hell that Melbourne had been through, including a 186-point loss to Geelong back in 2011, even getting slogged by 60-odd points by halftime in a prelim for our first finals appearance in 12 years was still good. It was, you know, I expected us to go out in the first game. We finished, what was it, seventh or eighth in 2018, and thought, okay,
1: You take the wins. You know, if you've done better than the year before, that's a win.
0: But you know, the likes of Geelong was on fire that year. Hawthorn was on fire that year. We smashed them both in the elimination and the semi final, and then got, well, we know what happened when we played at Optus Stadium or Optus Oval back then, as it was called, pre-COVID.
1: That's it. No, absolutely. That's so true. But, I mean, you must be happy with how your Ds are tracking this year. They've been a little bit inconsistent at times, but definitely much improved, as is North. You know, we were speaking earlier as well. And it's good to see these teams lift, isn't it? You know, it's nice to see different teams up there.
0: Yeah, and the ones that sort of you expected were going to be at the top of the table, and again, I'm talking Melbourne here, but the fallout of the end of the last year, Clayton Oliver and Christian Petrarca wanting to leave to go to successful clubs that are playing finals, and well, GWS and Gold Coast are right down the bottom at the moment. Well, not right down the bottom, but
1: They're struggling.
0: They're struggling,
1: that's for sure.
0: I think Dimmer's comments in the press conference saying, our season's done. Ooh. I thought, okay, I think he's probably going to get a lot of players offside with that.
1: That and getting hauled over the coals in the Gold Coast. Like, imagine he's saying that at this point of the season. I mean, look, he's probably saying what he's expecting to happen, but as a coach, you've got to know what's right to say and what's not right to say in media. And that's definitely not something that the fans want to hear at this point of the season.
0: Well, it's interesting that the contrast between commentary in media and when a coach is coaching a game. I follow Adam Simpson on TikTok, former West Coast Eagles coach. And he sat down with Gerard Whateley and spoke about, you know, at the quarter time rev ups, at the breaks, you know, and in the media, we're backing the team in. We're giving them a good rev up. We talk about what needs to happen. He goes, but in the box during the game, we're sitting there saying, "You useless piece of shit."
1: Exactly. That's it. Let's be realistic. That's what really happened.
0: And anyone who takes any form of offense to that or think that that's wrong, I think, honestly, doesn't understand football and the passion. Well, it's not even a case of toughen up, I don't think. I think it's just that's how it is, and that's what makes our game so great.
1: Absolutely, 100%. And we are. Passion behind AFL is huge. In Australia, I take it as a religion, you know. We live and breathe AFL in AFL season. I mean, growing up in Victoria, that was our whole life and our whole existence. And now living on the Gold Coast, interestingly, when I first moved here 20-odd years ago, AFL wasn't as big. Now we've got, obviously, Brisbane doing really well and the Gold Coast Suns. It's huge. It's in the community. People are becoming more fans of Gold Coast Suns, Brisbane Lions, and really backing the AFL here. So for me, that's a great thing, because when I first moved here, that was the one thing I missed the most, was going to the AFL every week, going to Waverley. We used to go to Waverley all the time.
0: Got some great memories there in the early 90s.
1: Have the thermos with the hot dogs and off to the game. So I definitely missed that when I moved here to the Gold Coast, but it's definitely growing amazingly up here.
0: I think the other thing too is Queensland and New South Wales being primarily rugby states, NRL followers, you know, the AFL has always had that competitive struggle
1: of course, with
0: the games.
1: Absolutely agree.
0: But seeing the success Brisbane's had over the past few years, and I'm guilty of writing them off the first third of the season when they sort of went to that slump, and I look at them now thinking, okay, I'm eating my words here.
1: Oh, look, are they the real deal? Are they the real deal? I mean, they've done it before. They've come back from having shocking starts to the season. It's almost a Brisbane thing to do, isn't it? You know, start their season off a bit poorly, and then all of a sudden they're back going, well, here we are. We're here to contend. And everyone goes, oh, where did you come from?
0: Yeah, they play like crap and then just out of nowhere, surprise, bitches.
1: We're here. But see, don't forget about us.
0: It's interesting, I think. A lot of people are on the Freo bandwagon because they're playing an absolutely brilliant brand of football this year. But
1: that's me.
0: Big call. I think they're going to slump out over the last part of the season, and I'm not convinced that they're going to get their first flag this year.
1: You know, it's funny you say that. I went onto my TikTok account and I made a post, and it was, who can possibly beat Frio? I don't think anyone's beating them before season's end. I think you may have seen that post that I made.
0: I made a comment on it.
1: 3 days before, the Giants beat them, and I was like, Frio doing me dirty. But honestly, you're right. And I didn't realise until that point, and I did my research, they've actually only played 2 games this season at the MCG.
0: Yeah. So if I think the way to beat Fremantle is for them to play Melbourne at 3:15 on a Sunday at the G.
1: Richmond could tell you that firsthand, and every other team that's played Melbourne at 3:15. They're unbeatable at 3:15.
0: Well, we're unbeatable at the G. We haven't lost a game there this season.
1: This season. Crazy.
0: No. It's a big theme for Dan Gorringe on Dan Does Footy. you see, every week that we get a Sunday Arvo game at the G, I wait to see the post he puts up, because he just gets on there, 3:15 Sunday D's, no one's beating them, rain, hail, shine. He just takes it's nice to see people taking the piss out of a team that's not my team.
1: That's it. That's it.
0: So before we get on to, so the idea is we want to have a bit of a chat on thoughts from the last week's game, thoughts on the games coming up this weekend, get our tips. But the one thing I want to ask you, and I always find it a hard one to answer when people ask me this, but who's your favourite player? Who'd be your number one player? And let's take Dustin Martin out of it.
1: And I'm not going to say Dusty. Believe it or not, as a Richmond fan, I love Dusty. I love Dusty. My era back in the day was, you know, Richo, Wayne Campbell, that era. And Nick Daffy was my favourite Richmond player back then. So when anyone ever asked me, I've got a year 9 portrait that I drew of him. Everyone had to draw their hero, who they loved. All the girls were drawing the Backstreet Boys. Me, I drew Nick Daffy.
0: Beautiful.
1: He was my favourite player. But that was obviously back in the day. If you ask me now, obviously, it's a bit hard with our Richmond team. We're very young going in. I must say, this is not a player that plays for my team, but I'm a big fan of the Bont. I love the Bont.
0: Oh, you can't not love the Bont, because
1: I love him. And I've got the Suns actually playing the Bulldogs this week, and they're doing an open training. And I'm like, would it be weird, Hixie, for me to go down to the Bulldogs Open training just to get a photo with the Bond?
0: Absolutely not, because I would do the same thing. And one of my closest mates is a diehard doggy supporter. He was at the 2016 grand final. He's got photos with Bob Murphy. I wouldn't hear the end of it from him. But you look at players like the Bont, and I'm gonna say Max Gawn here, because he's another perfect example. The players who have that level of humility, who know they're good, but they are just downright decent people.
1: Humble.
0: Like I would take all the time in the world. One of my favourite recent era players for Richmond, and I actually met him, was Basha Hooley.
1: Oh, Bash. Honestly, what an absolute champ. And he's gone and done huge things since finishing footy as well.
0: Yeah, he's just, the way he played was, I honestly think he got robbed in Dusty getting the Norm Smith in 2017.
1: I hard agree with that.
0: I was screaming at the TV and my team wasn't even playing.
1: I hope you were cheering for Richmond too.
0: Yes, I was. And I was cheering for Richmond in 2020 because I don't like Geelong.
1: Yeah, fair. Sorry to the Geelong fans out there.
0: I'm hoping my 12-year-old son is not listening, because...
1: Oh, of course.
0: I am going to be in strife tomorrow if he hears that.
1: Yeah, that's not good.
0: So moving on to... And I was wondering which order to do this, but we're kind of winging it for the first time. But looking at this week's games, what's your tips? I'm keen to get your tips and your reasoning, and I'll do the same as well.
1: 9 from 9, Hixie. 9 from 9. I got last week.
0: Oh, I got 8.
1: You got close. That's good.
0: I wasn't confident when I did it, but I did tip Carlton.
1: Oh, you tipped Carlton.
0: I did.
1: Look, it could have gone either way. I mean, obviously Hawks had a huge win last week, but I mean, with all the outs Hawthorn had, it wouldn't have been unrealistic to think that Carlton could have taken that win, but obviously not.
0: I think Nick Watson and I think it's Carl Lehman came back in. I know Watson came back in for that game, so that was...
1: Yeah, which was huge. They need him. He's great.
0: I liked it the week before when they played us and they had no Watson.
1: And they had no. That was a great win. That was great for you guys, obviously, wasn't it? Take Wiz out of the game and everyone's a bit worried. Take Impey and Gunston out. There's a bit of trouble there for the Hawks, that's for sure.
0: There was a lot of criticism because Melbourne held nearly a 100-point lead and Hawthorn brought it back to 35 points with 11 or 12 unanswered goals. And you know, I was sitting down with a friend and, you know, it gets to that point and he goes, oh, you'd be happy now, when we were 96 up. I said, it ain't over till the fat lady sings. And then all of a sudden we're sitting there watching. He goes, oh, you might be in strife here. I said, this is why I said it's not over till it's over.
1: As a Richmond fan, I'm the same. I never, ever get excited until the final siren goes. It does not matter how much we were or used to be up. I still never conceded a win or never took a win until that siren went.
0: Exactly. And I was like that in 2021 when Melbourne won their first flag in 64 years. We're up by 80 points with 3 minutes to go. And the friend I was watching the game with, he goes, how do you feel? You know, you win your I said, it's not over till it's over. He goes, you're 80 points up with 3 minutes to go. I said, it's still Melbourne. We could still choke this.
1: The averages say they cannot kick that amount of goals in 3 minutes. I think you're right.
0: But, yes, once that siren went, I was very relieved to see my first flag, because I was born in the 80s, but I only just scraped into the 80s. So I'm glad I didn't see when Jim Steins encroached the mark and basically gave our chance at a grand final away in the 80s.
1: The pain of that, the trauma, that's for sure. What a champion he was, though, wasn't he?
0: Yeah. So looking to this weekend's games, Geelong versus St Kilda, and that's down at Cardinia Park.
1: Look, when you say that, that's the only thing that would make me tip Geelong. I'm not sure at this point in time with no Jeremy Cameron, but other than Brisbane, Geelong are very strong at home. The tough one. Saints are doing all right, but can they take out Geelong at Geelong? I don't know.
0: Given their form of late, they've lost 5 of the last 6, though.
1: Yeah.
0: So There's a couple of decent ins for Geelong, namely Grian Myers. Who else is there? Warple, Clark, Edwards, Pokinghorn, Close, Myers, and Mark O'Connor. Obviously, the big out is Jeremy Cameron, but I don't think he's been firing on all cylinders since his forearm break in the grand final last year.
1: Oh, I'd absolutely agree with that. I think he's still really important to their side, but I would agree in terms of his, you know, he hasn't been the Jeremy Cameron that we expected this year, but he's also getting that bit older too. So I think his season's done, to be honest. I don't think we're going to see him again this year. And I know they've spoken about whether he'll be back for finals. I don't think so.
0: No, I think his season is well and truly done.
1: Will we see him again, Hixie? Is this it for Jeremy Cameron? Is he coming back?
0: I think he'll come back. He's got more good footy ahead of him.
1: Yeah.
0: But not this year. He's done this year.
1: I'd agree. Who have you got, Geelong or St Kilda?
0: I've got Geelong, but only by 5 points.
1: Do you know what? I'm going to go the same as you. It's Geelong by the tiniest of margins. I think it'll be a close game.
0: Yeah. All right, on to Sydney and Adelaide. This is going to be – I think Sydney's got the edge on this one because it's at the SCG.
1: Yep.
0: But aren't Adelaide on a roll at the moment?
1: Well, they are. They really are. I don't know, because Sydney has had some close games at the SCG, Collingwood being one of them. They only beat Collingwood by like 6 points there. So when a team is good against Sydney, in Sydney, there's still a possibility of beating them. I know they've got McDonald back. I think I read that earlier this week. Is Tex playing this week for Adelaide?
0: I would assume so. That's the hard part about recording a show earlier in the day, because the team lists haven't actually come out for the weekend's games yet. They won't come out until 5 or 6 o'clock on a Thursday is when they usually come in. So it's obviously that's going to be the one challenge, but that's where we can get a bit of speculation, I suppose.
1: That is true. That is true. But look, I think I'm still going Sydney.
0: Yeah, I've got Sydney. And looking at the odds, Sydney somewhat convincingly, but Adelaide's not out there at a stretch.
1: No, I'd say Sydney still by a pretty small margin too. I reckon maybe 12 points, 2 goals.
0: Yeah, I think the home ground advantage is the edge that they've got. If it was at Adelaide Oval, I'd be jumping on Adelaide very quickly.
1: Oh,
0: on that.
1: Agreed. Yeah.
0: Into Saturday's games. Now this is going to be an interesting one because it's at Adelaide Oval. We've got Port up against the Dockers.
1: Mm-hmm.
0: Now, despite the list of injuries, so there's no Butters, there's no Rosie.
1: No Horn Francis.
0: Yeah, Port up the creek without a paddle.
1: They're in all sorts.
0: But regardless of whether they've got some big outs, they still tend to play pretty well at home. Having said that, I'm going Freo convincingly on this one.
1: There's no way you can go past Freo in this game. I mean, I agree with you. Port definitely playing better at home. They have been beaten at home. They were beaten at home by West Coast earlier this year. In saying that, Dockers are just too good at the moment. The Dockers are playing a better brand of footy than Port are. And even though they had that little loss to GWS recently, I mean, Giants are doing pretty good. They're admittedly doing better than obviously I think Port are doing at this point in time. Dockers for the win easy.
0: Yeah, I'm the same. I'm with you on that one.
1: Yep. What's the next one? Is it North?
0: This is my game. North versus Melbourne. Now a lot of people are saying, "Oh, Melbourne will absolutely smash him," and as a Melbourne supporter, I'd like to say I hope so. But
1: I don't know.
0: This is at Marvel Stadium.
1: North play very well at Marvel. And North have shown us this year that they can absolutely shock the living daylights out of us. If they beat Melbourne, I wouldn't be surprised.
0: Melbourne are favourites by a fair way, but
1: I've tipped Melbourne.
0: I'm not confident. I've tipped Melbourne as well, but it's not going to be as convincing as it was against Richmond.
1: No, definitely not. But then North are playing better footy than Richmond at the moment.
0: But at the same time, Petty back? As far as I know, they should be back this week. Again, team sheets aren't out yet. but
1: I've got a question for you, Hixie.
0: Yeah.
1: There was, I read the AFL list of injuries, and they said that if, I don't know if it was Fritsch, I think it might have been if Fritsch come back, or was it Petty? Melksham could be dropped out of the side. Now, he played a fantastic game against Richmond.
0: What
1: are your thoughts on that?
0: He was pivotal, not only on the ball. And this is what frustrates me about people saying, oh, this person shouldn't lose their spot because they had a great game. Well, stats are one thing, but stats only indicate what a player does with the ball in the contest.
1: My dad says exactly that. You're spot on.
0: And the likes of, you know, a lot of people criticise Melky early in the year. You know, he's getting on in age and he's closer to the end of his career. But, and especially in that game last week, looking at what he's doing off the ball 30, 40 metres away, setting up the defence to get the ball to the likes of Max Gawn and whatnot when it comes back up.
1: Agreed.
0: I think Mel comes out if Petty's back this week.
1: Yeah.
0: Fritsch should be back. Stephen Kigg said in his press conference that Fritsch looks like he'll be back. It was he had a laceration to his finger and just didn't want to risk infection. And same with Petty. He was all right to go, but last week's conditions, the cold, the wet, that's where your hamstring and knee issues can start to come out. So that's why.
1: And they also didn't need them. They didn't need them last week against Richmond. They knew that was a pretty easy game for them.
0: No. So, yeah, look, I think I'll be surprised if Melk gets another year.
1: Yeah.
0: I think this will be his last year. But I think he's got, if he wants it, he's got a career in coaching.
1: Oh, 100%. His absolutely agree.
0: His smarts just through the roof. And Jack Viney's another one. I think, I hate to say it, but I think he's done. He hasn't played a game all year and he doesn't look a chance anytime soon.
1: Yeah.
0: But, you know, Melbourne have got that good problem. Who would you take out to replace him?
1: That's it.
0: Yeah, we've got Salem. Salem started playing again in the twos. He's set to come back to the seniors in a week or two. So, but that begs a question: who comes out for him? Because we've got the likes of Colton Tholstrup, who's playing a very pivotal role now. You know, Windsor, Tommy Sparrow. Now he's one. I want to touch on him and a couple other players when we go through this. We've spent a bit of time on tipping already, haven't we?
1: We have.
0: So I'll get through the tipping and then go to where I was going. So we've got both of us go on Melbourne. All right, Collingwood Carlton at the MCG. This one,
1: another tough one.
0: I've gone Carlton.
1: Have you? I've gone Collingwood.
0: Do you know what though?
1: I'm torn because Collingwood have got Schultz out, which is not great for them. I don't know. I've tipped Collingwood, but I wouldn't be. I don't know. I could change that.
0: There's 40 cents difference in the betting odds. That's how close it is. Collingwood have got the edge.
1: Yeah.
0: And the MCG, being at the G, that's, you know, they don't want Pendlebury to have to travel all the way to Marvel, I suppose.
1: That's too far.
0: They
1: both want to be in the top. Well, they both could potentially, if Carlton's winning, they've got more potential for a wild card spot, and Collingwood want to hold that top eight spot, really. So they're both playing for pretty big things.
0: Yeah, I think Collingwood, where Collingwood season are now, I think the chances of breaking into the six, not very likely. So Collingwood are one of those mid-table teams fighting for a wild card spot now.
1: Fight for a wild card, true.
0: Next game is over at Optus Stadium again. I think this one's pretty self-explanatory. West Coast versus Brisbane.
1: Brisbane.
0: That doesn't need any question. Although Harley Reid, what a player he is. He's like Dacos, you know, the media blow smoke so far up his ass, and then as a result, the people who are logical thinkers, it's just like, you know, he's good, but shut up.
1: Yeah. I like him.
0: Yeah, yeah.
1: I still think he's a great player. I'd take him at Richmond.
0: One of the things I respected and I loved watching him do was when Melbourne West Coast played, I'm pretty sure it was over at Optus. It was last year or the year before. And Petrarca was going after Harley Reid, and Harley just the big fend off and just off goes Petrarca, and I just thought,
1: the Harley, don't argue. That
0: you've got to respect. And it's funny because Harley Reid was a junior, playing juniors around when Petrarca started playing football. Yeah. And there's actually photos of Petrarca and Harley Reid together at footy clinics. So
1: that is so cool.
0: They've got that rapport there already. So they both laughed it off. But
1: so good.
0: Petrarca's not Melbourne's problem anymore.
1: Not at all.
0: Oh, I think you're going to be torn on this one. Richmond and Hawthorn. You're not going to be torn on who we think is going
1: to
0: win.
1: I'm not torn. I'm tipping. Who do I want to win? Richmond, obviously. If I'm tipping with my head, it's Hawthorn. Easy.
0: Yeah, I'm with you there. Suns and the Bulldogs. Up your way.
1: I'll be there. I will be there. Look, I'm going to tip the Suns. Not because for any other reason than I think they cannot win and lose another game. They have to have a win. The Dogs are the better side right now, but I think the Suns are going to come out firing because they have to. But there's a lot of media on the Suns right now. Is that going to put a lot of pressure on them?
0: I think they will come out firing, but Dimmer's comments last week in the press conference I think has done a bit of damage. And I think that's going to have a domino effect into the game.
1: Massively. So I'll tip the Suns, but I wouldn't be surprised if the Dogs have that win.
0: I've got the Dogs on that one.
1: Yep.
0: Bont, he's going to do Bont things.
1: That's it.
0: And the final one, a bit of an anticlimactic way to end the round of football. Essendon versus Giants.
1: Oh, Giants have got the win, I think, with this one.
0: I've tipped Giants, but I wouldn't be surprised if this is one of those random wild card win a game you shouldn't win. I mean, the only game Essendon have won is against us.
1: Melbourne, which was not expected.
0: And they shouldn't have. But having said that, Essendon's been a bogey team for us for the past few years since Gather Round has been introduced into the competition. Look, we've played Essendon, I think, twice in Gather Round, two or three times in Gather Round.
1: Yeah.
0: And they've gotten us every time.
1: That's interesting, especially being over in Adelaide. But Ridley and Langford are back for Essendon, which is huge for them. Giants actually are quite injured. I didn't realise they've got no Gothard this week. He's been playing great footy. He's only young, but he's been playing some fantastic footy, and he's out alongside, I think, Lee Kalia. I've got Brent Daniels, Tom Green, Lockie Whitfield. They've got some outs, GWS. So if this was the time that Essendon could potentially get a win, this is probably your week.
0: I'm thinking so. I haven't had the gall to tip them.
1: No.
0: But as you say, with the outs, I'm not the most confident I could be with a game.
1: Agreed.
0: Well, that wraps up our tips. I think we've pretty well gone the same except for that one game in Gold Coast and the Western Bulldogs.
1: Oh, and the Collingwood Carlton.
0: Ah, yes. Sorry, two. How well am I going? Well, that rounds up the tips, and I think we'll leave it there for a week and get back into it next week.
1: Fantastic.
0: But thank you for being a part of this, Leanne.
1: Absolutely loved it. Thank you again, Hixie, for having me. I've really enjoyed chatting footy and all things footy with you, and I look forward to coming back if you'll host me again.
0: I will have you for the next as long as you want. So don't forget, folks, if you are on TikTok, go search up Footy Chat with Leanne, and you can... catch her insights into footy and her live streams as well. Very informative and very high footy IQ. I think you should be an AFL women's coach.
1: Oh, I'd love that. And look, big dreams. Let's get on to radio first, hey, Hixie.
0: Absolutely. That's it for the first edition of More Than a Game. Leanne's back for the next one next Thursday, airing at 9:15. We're off to the 80s on the other side of a word from our sponsors. 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
0: 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And a big hello to you if you've just joined us. You've just heard More Than a Game, the brand new footy segment, and that will be back from 9.15 next week. Well, it's 20 minutes late to get into this section, but that's okay because it's my show and I do what the bloody hell I want. 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
0: Got some John Parr and the Divinals to come on the other side of this, but for now, it's Laura Runnigan, Gloria, doing it for another 40 minutes here on Gippsland FM. It's great to have your company.

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1: Get flying.

It's the Divinals. Science fiction here on the Happy Hour. Just gone 10 o'clock. We've got a couple more of 80s tracks coming your way. Then going to punk it up a bit and get in. Well, at least one of the songs got a bit of swearing, so it's somewhat offensive, probably to someone. And you know what? I don't care because your offence is not my problem. If I haven't offended you yet, just be patient. I will get to you. Continuing on with some more 80s. It's Van Halen, Panama. Kim Wilde to come. It's a Happy Hour Gippsland FM.

0: Merivale Provis Morwell meet on the third Thursday of each month at the Morwell RSL. 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For more information, phone Carol on 0439 344 365. 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
2: 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One from the 90s, from Green Day. It's got some naughty words in it, so if you don't like swearing, I suggest you block your ears for the next 2.5 minutes. Don't say I didn't warn you, and don't sook. It's Minority, Simple Plan, and Fallout Boy coming. Gippsland FM.

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1: Because I tell you what, there's a lot of people in the world I'd love to dedicate this song to. Simple Plan, Shut Up, Gippsland FM. 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

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I don't care. Got a couple more songs. We are close to the end of the night. Gonna get a little bit dancey. It's one from Cyril. There she goes.

0: right here, right now. The best tunes of all times.
1: Well, we are about at that time. It's time for me to say farewell for another Thursday night. Back to do it again live and local next Thursday from 9 o'clock, same time, same place. Leanne will be back for the More Than A Game football segment. I'm going to leave you with some Bon Jovi. This song's about living life. Have fun. Live while you're alive and sleep when you're dead. Bye for now. Have a good week. Keep Slant FM.

0: 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We hope you enjoyed the show. And until next time.
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Welcome to Dazza's Country Playlist here on Gippsland FM 104.7. It is Indie Country Thursday, and I'm fired up for this one. Thanks so much for joining me. Great to have your company. Over the next 2 hours, I've got the hottest and latest country music lined up for you, featuring some incredible independent and up-and-coming country music artists from Australia and around the world. So, wherever you're listening, turn it up, because we're getting straight into it. Kicking things off tonight with some outstanding Aussie independent country music artists. 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

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Thank you so much for joining me. It is an absolute pleasure having your company, as always, on another amazing Thursday night, morning or afternoon, wherever you may be listening in the world. And yes, it is Thursday night, which means it is Indie Country Thursday, where I play the hottest and latest country music from a stack of amazing independent up-and-coming country music artists from Australia and around the world. And what an awesome way to kick off the show with some amazing Aussie independent country music artists. First up, we had a stack of new additions to Dazza's Country Playlist. We kicked off with a lady by the name of Belle Stiles from Adelaide over in South Australia with her latest single, Let Him Fly. Then we had Tanya Nicholman from Wollongong in New South Wales with her latest single, Uncharted Roads. Then we had Jessica Holbrook from the Gold Coast up in Queensland with her latest single, Heartbreak Cowboy. Then we had Amberlee Mary Allen from regional Western Australia with her latest single, Endgame. Then we had Rachel Fahim from Sydney in New South Wales with the latest single, with a title track, latest single off her latest album, Who You Are. And then we had Sally Jane from Serpentine in Western Australia with her latest single, 2 Feet. Yes, absolutely awesome stuff. Alrighty, we're going to continue now with some more amazing Aussie independent country music artists. Next up, we're going to have an awesome guy, Andrew Swift, Swifty, from Melbourne. And we're going to have a song off his latest album, Lucky Stars, with Kickin' Tires. 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

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Thank you so much for joining me. If you're a first-time listener, a big warm welcome to you. Welcome to Dazza's Country Playlist, where I play 2 hours of the hottest and latest country music from a stack of amazing independent and up-and-coming country music artists from Australia and around the world. And if you're a regular listener, thank you so much for joining me once again on another amazing Thursday night, morning or afternoon, wherever you may be listening in the world, whatever you may be doing, whether you're out on the road or just kicking back, relaxing, maybe even studying. But yes, hope you're having a wonderful night, morning or afternoon, wherever you are. And yes, hope the country music is keeping you company as you are keeping me company, and I definitely appreciate the support. And yes, we had another stack of amazing independent artists from Australia and the US. We kicked off with an awesome guy, Andrew Swift, Swifty from Melbourne, with a song off his latest album, Lucky Stars, with Kickin' Tires. Then we had Matt Scullion from Ulla Dulla in New South Wales with his latest single, Golden Handcuffs. Then we had Bohemian Rogue from the Sunshine Coast of Queensland with their latest single, Hot, Hot, Sweaty Summer Night. Boy, aren't we looking forward to those coming back. Yeah, bit cool at the moment. Then we had Black Rebel from Sydney in New South Wales with their debut single, Crash and Burn. Then we had Elias. Then we had Matt Scullion from Ulla Dulla in New South Wales with his latest single, Golden Handcuffs. Then we had Bohemian Rogue from the Sunshine Coast of Queensland with their latest single, Hot, Hot, Sweaty Summer Night. Boy, aren't we looking forward to those coming back. Yeah, bit cool at the moment. Then

That song there, and then we had Aubrey Wallet from Nashville with her latest single Fish in the Sea. Yes, absolutely awesome stuff. Gotta love all these independent country music artists, and that's what tonight is all about, supporting these independent artists, because their voices deserve to be heard, and I'm so glad that I can do my little bit to help make that happen. So when I say thank you, it is not just from me, but it is from all these independent artists. So let's get into some more independent artists from the US and Canada even. We're going to kick off with a lady by the name of Afton Pratter, another new addition to Daz's country playlist. And we're going to have her latest single, Four Good Years, right here on Daz's country playlist, Indie Country Thursday on Gippsland FM 104.7.

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Thank you so much for joining me. 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Thank you so much for your support. And yes, Indie Country Thursday, where I play the hottest and latest country music from a stack of amazing independent up-and-coming country music artists from Australia and around the world, because these independent artists are absolutely amazing. And out of all this, you know, I can hope that maybe you might find a new favourite artist or a new favourite song that you're not going to hear anywhere else. Definitely not on commercial radio, that's for sure. And yes, but you will hear them here, right here on Gippsland FM. And yeah, so we had another stack of amazing independent artists from the US. We kicked off with Afton Prater from Nashville with her latest single, Four Good Years. Then we had Francesca Tarantino from Orlando, Florida, with her latest single, Spider on the Wall. Then we had Cassie Ashton from California with her latest single, Bitches. Then we had Lainey Wilson from Nashville with her latest single off her latest album, Whirlwind Deluxe, with Somewhere Over Laredo. Then we had Colton James from Haynesville in North Carolina with his latest single, Take Me There. And the last track there was from DJ Bidwell from Nebraska with his latest single, Halfway to Texas. Yes, absolutely awesome stuff. Alrighty, we're going to continue now with some more amazing independent country music artists from the US and Canada. Next up, we got a group called Showdown from Oklahoma City in Oklahoma with their latest single, Sooner Born, here on Dazza's Country Playlist, Indie Country Thursday on Gippsland FM 104.7. 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

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supporting independent country music artists. So when I say thank you, it is not just coming from me, it is coming from these independent artists, because they do appreciate what we do here at Gippsland FM and sharing their music with you. And hope you enjoy their music as much as I enjoy sharing with you. And if you're a regular listener, thank you so much for joining me once again on another amazing Thursday night, morning or afternoon, wherever you may be listening in the world, whatever you may be doing, whether you're out on the road, kicking back, relaxing at home, maybe you're studying or working. Yes, hope you're having a wonderful night, morning, afternoon, and hope this country music is keeping you company, just like you are keeping me company tonight. So yeah, we had another stack of amazing independent artists from the US and Canada. We kicked off with Showdown from Oklahoma City in Oklahoma with their latest single, Sooner Born. Then we had the Costellos, a sister group featuring Ellie, Powell and Lily. They are from Nashville, and we had their latest single, Heartland. Then we had Sharon Carter from Ottawa in Canada with her latest single, I Like Beer More Than You. What a great song that one is. Then we had Rachel Ritchie from Windsor in Ontario, Canada with her latest single, I'm Ready Too. And the last track there was from Chase Stevens from Alberta in Canada with his latest single, Holes in the Night. Yeah, absolutely awesome stuff. Well, geez, they say time flies when you're having fun, and I sure as hell been having fun tonight. We are fast approaching the end of the program once again. 2 hours just ain't never enough. But we do have time for one last stack of amazing independent artists from Canada and Europe. We're going to kick off with Doug Falcons from British Columbia in Canada with his latest single, Aftermarket Stereo, here on Dazza's Country Playlist on Gippsland FM 104.7, Indie Country Thursday, supporting independent artists.

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1: The girl said, have you ever had a threesome?
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1: And your man with big confidence, like just like the Cork man there. You're that confident, you'd be a capital. He said this to me with big confidence, go, ha! Yes, I have. And in my opinion, somebody who studies sports education in UCD should not have that level of confidence. So, sorry for offending him. I wrote this song about him being sexually dominated by a woman called Manic Therapy Demon Girl. There goes her hands around my throat, tying me to this bed with a rope. She has me saying things I've never wanna hear me say again. 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
0: She has me howling like a stray dog.

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Hope you've been having a great week, whatever you may have been doing, whether you're working, playing, studying, volunteering, yeah, you name it. And hope your week continues to be good, what's left of it, and may you have a great weekend. And yes, the weekend means Saturday night from 7 to 9pm here on Gippsland FM is Dazza's Country Playlist, Saturday Night Free For All, where I play the hottest and the latest country music from some of my favourite country music legends. I might throw in a classic or two and even the odd request. You never know what you're going to get on a Saturday night. So, yes, anyway, we have come to the end of the program once again. And what an awesome way to finish the show with some amazing independent artists from Canada and Europe. We kicked off with Doug Falcons from British Columbia and Canada with his latest single, Aftermarket Stereo. Oh, yes, so were the days, you know, when you get a brand new Kenwood or even Sony stereo and whack it in the car and upgrade the speakers and, yeah, have them pumping. Absolutely awesome stuff. Then we had Jess and Tay, Jesse Bauer and Taylor Adams from Ontario, Canada with their latest single, Drinks with the Boys. Then we had Lisa T from Manchester in the UK with the title track off her latest EP, Nice to Meet You Again. Then we had Laura Aston from Birmingham in the UK with her latest single, Fine By Me. And to finish off, we had Keenan Flannery from Dublin in Ireland with a song off his latest EP, Live at the Academy, with Manic Therapy Needing Girl. Yeah, absolutely awesome stuff. Well, that's a wrap for Indie Country Thursday. Thanks so much for joining me tonight. It's been great having your company as always. Hope you've enjoyed the music as much as I've enjoyed sharing it with you. And don't forget, I'll be back again Saturday night from 7 through to 9pm for Saturday Night Free For All, and where I'll play the hottest and latest country music from some of my favourite country music legends, a classic or two, and even the odd request. And, of course, I'll be back again next Thursday night from 10:30pm through to 12:30am for more Indie Country Thursday, bringing you the hottest and latest country music from some incredible independent up-and-coming country music artists from Australia and around the world. 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

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And to take us out, we're going to have Lee Kernaghan and the Wolf Brothers with Till It Ends. Bye for now. 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

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It's that simple.

Mum and Dad and Denny saw the passing out parade at Puckapunyal. It was a long march from cadets. The 6th Battalion was the next to tour, and it was me who drew the card. We did Canungra and Shoalwater before we left.

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Frankie, drinking tinnies in the Grand Hotel on a 36-hour rec leave in Funtown. And I can still hear Frankie lying screaming in the jungle till the morphine came and killed the bloody round.

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One night the oldest brother said, y'all meet me in the woolly swamp later, and we'll take old Lucius's money and we'll feed him to the alligators. They found the old man out in the back with a shovel in his hand, 13 rusty mason jars he just dug up out of the sand. 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They hadn't gone nowhere when they realized they were running in quicksand. 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

0: Yeah, Breaker 19, this here's a rubber duck. You got a copy on me, Big Ben? Come on. Yeah, 10-4, Big Ben, for sure, for sure. By golly, it's clean clear to Flagtown. Come on. Yeah, it's a big 10-4 there, Big Ben. Yeah, we definitely got the front door, good buddy. Mercy sakes alive, looks like we got us a convoy.
1: It was the dark of the moon on the 6th of June in a Kenworth pulling logs. Cab over Pete with a reefer on and a Jimmy hauling hogs. We is heading for Bear on I-10 about a mile out of Shaky Town. I says, Pigpen, this here's a rubber duck, and I'm about to put the hammer down.

0: And you want to back off them hogs? 10-4, about 5 miles or so. 10, roger. Them hogs is getting intense up here.
1: By the time we got into Tulsa Town, we had 85 trucks in all. But they's a roadblock up on the Cloverleaf, and them bears was wall to wall. Yeah, them Smokies as thick as bugs on a bumper. They even had a bear in the air. I says, calling all trucks, this here is the duck. We about to go a-hunting

0: Big Ben. 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Yeah, them hawks are starting to close up my sinuses. Mercy sakes, you better back off another 10.
1: Well, we rolled up Interstate 44 like a rocket sled on rails. We tore up all of our swindle sheets and left them setting on the scales. By the time we hit that shy town, them bears was getting smart. They'd brought up some reinforcements from the Illinois National Guard. There's armored cars and tanks and jeeps and rigs of every size. Yeah, them chicken coops was full of bears, and choppers filled the skies. Well, we shot the line, we went for broke, with 1,000 screaming trucks, and 11 long-haired friends of Jesus in a chartreuse microbus.
0: Hey, rubber duck to Sodbuster, come on there, yeah, 10-4, Sodbuster, listen, you want to put that microbus in behind that suicide jockey? Yeah, he's hauling dynamite, and he needs all the help he can get.
1: Well, we laid a strip for the Jersey Shore and prepared to cross the line. I could see the bridge was lined with bears, but it didn't have a doggone dime. I says, Pigpen, this here's a rubber duck. We just ain't gonna pay no toll. So we crashed the gate doing 98. I says, let them truckers roll.

0: York, Big Ben. What's your 20?
1: Omaha.
0: Well, they ought to know what to do with them hogs out there for sure. Well, mercy sakes, good buddy. We're going to back on out here, so keep the buttons off your glass and the bears off your...

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1: Good morning, I'm Laura Devoy. Daily smoking rates have more than halved over the past 20 years. Lewis Donaldson has more on the new data from the Australian Institute of Health and Welfare.
2: The findings are from the 2025 National Drug Strategy Household Survey, a long-running national survey tracking alcohol, tobacco and other drug use. It found that last year, 5.6% of people aged 14 and over smoked daily, down from 8.3% between 2022 and 2023, and down from 19.5% in 2001. The survey also found daily e-cigarette use remained relatively stable at 3.6% in 2025, compared with 3.5% 2 years ago.
1: Telstra bosses are set to be grilled over a nationwide outage that affected 000 calls, businesses and public transport. A software defect and time synchronisation glitch has been blamed. During the outage last Wednesday, more than 600 people were unable to connect to 000. Some FPOS networks went offline and train services in parts of New South Wales and Victoria were cancelled. The parliamentary inquiry will get underway in Canberra at midday. Three life-changing drugs used by Australians with multiple sclerosis will continue to be subsidised for now. Federal Health Minister Mark Butler has confirmed the drugs will remain on the pharmaceutical benefits scheme while a review is underway. MS patients voiced concerns they'd have to pay tens of thousands of dollars a year to access the drugs after manufacturers rejected a request to reduce costs by up to 50%. The US has launched another round of strikes on Iran. It's the sixth consecutive night of American attacks. The US Central Command says they're designed to further degrade Iranian military capabilities. The UN says more than 500 people are feared dead after two shipwrecks off the coast of Myanmar. Both boats left Rakhine State in late June, carrying mostly Rohingya passengers. The BBC's Jonathan Head reports from Bangkok.
3: With the Rohingya population caught in the middle of the civil war in Rakhine State and subjected to systematic discrimination and occasional violent attacks, increasing numbers have been making the dangerous journey across the Andaman Sea over the past year in the hope of reaching Malaysia. Almost all communications with Rakhine State have been cut, but human rights groups say reports of bodies being washed up in two different locations suggest that both boats may have capsized. The United Nations says safer routes must be found for Rohingya asylum seekers.
1: Air quality alerts have been issued for multiple US states as wildfires continue to burn across Canada. Smoke from the blazes is shifting south, with air quality in large parts of the US states of Michigan and Minnesota deemed hazardous. There are more than 800 fires burning in Canada, mostly wildfires, which are out of control. Thunderstorms are forecast in Ontario over the coming days, but it's unlikely there'll be enough rain to put out the fires. Turning to sport, Geelong has recorded an important win in the AFL, defeating St Kilda 15-12-102 to 11-9-75. Bailey Smith starred in the match with 35 disposals and a goal, while Jay Polkinghorne kicked two goals on debut. But the win was soured by a potentially serious ankle injury to Max Holmes, who was helped off the field in the fourth quarter. And in cycling, Tim Merlier has won stage 12 of the Tour de France. Tadej Pogacar maintains the overall leader's yellow jersey with a gap of 3 minutes and 36 seconds.
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6: And a very good morning from the studios of Gippsland FM on this Friday morning, the 17th of July. It is, the time is 6:05 and the weather, well, it's going to be not too bad today. A maximum of 16, cloud clearing with light winds. Tomorrow, Saturday, a maximum of 16, minimum of 2. Chance of morning fog, but a sunny afternoon with light winds. So it doesn't sound too bad for the footy, does it? Sunday, a maximum 17, minimum of 1. Chance of morning frost. The chance of morning fog. A mostly sunny afternoon with light winds. And Monday, a maximum of 16, minimum of 1, partly cloudy with light winds. Tuesday, maximum 16, minimum of 3, partly cloudy with light winds. And not a very good day Wednesday. Maximum of 18, minimum of 4, partly cloudy, high chance of showers. Most likely later in the day, light winds that will tend westerly, 15 to 20k during the day. Thursday, maximum 13, minimum 6, partly cloudy, medium chance of showers, winds from the west, 15 to 20k. Johnny Wash's rainfall figures overnight, 0. Month to date, 46.7. Year to date, 395.8. The same time last year, we'd had 22 mils for the month and 260 mils for the year. And they are exactly the same figures as we had yesterday. Temperatures around Gippsland today. Sale will have a maximum of 15. Mount Baw 10. It's a heat wave in Mount Baw. Druin 15. Warrigal 15. Moe 17. Traralgon 16. Leongatha 15. Wilson's Promontory 13. Welcome to the Friday Breakfast Show. Quite a big show coming up today. A bit of music, a lot of music. And then a couple of interviews today, one at 8 o'clock. With Jakey Stingray, that's his name, and we'll be talking about what he's going to do to raise funds for better mental health. So that's going to be a great interview, and then I'll be talking to Phoebe from the Traralgon Neighbourhood House about a special project going on there. So it'll be an interesting morning, plenty of music, plenty of interviews. Let's kick off with Skyhooks.

horror movie. Yes, Skyhooks, the 6:30 news. Well, it's not the 6:30 news, it's 6 o'clock news, but it's usually bad news most of the time. Good morning, Dallas. Thank you for your phone call. Good morning, Johnny Washer. Thanks for your rainfall figures. And good morning, Joan, who's still feeling fabulous. So that's just awesome. It's really nice to hear that Joan's feeling fighting fit and doing very well. Good on you, Joan. It's 6:12 on Gippsland FM. Here's Neil Young. Song I can relate to. Old Man.

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1: Well, the time is 6:19. Wasn't that a beautiful version of Jody Mitchell's Both Sides? Now, that was Marina Pryor, our own Marina Pryor. What a voice that is. And Both Sides Now. We'll have some more music after this little message from Campbell's Butchers.
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Ghostbusters. Or you can call Kiss Plan FM if you like. That's the number is 5134844. If you want to have a chat or tell me how you're going this morning. It's a bit cold. 6 degrees. It's not warm. Now, the Chirag... let me try that again. The Traralgon Cancer Volunteer Group are having a soup and sandwich lunch today at the Traralgon Tennis Club. 12 noon today. No need to book. Just come along. Entry is $20. There'll be lucky door prizes, a raffle, and a trading table. Enjoy the homemade soup. Just what you need on a day like today. Sandwiches, slices, and more. An enjoyable day for a great cause. See you there. So come and join the Traralgon Cancer Volunteer Group for their soup and sandwich lunch today at the Traralgon Tennis Club, 12 noon. It's 6:25. You're on Gippsland FM. We just had the Ghostbusters, didn't we? Which is, well, it was from the movie called The Ghostbusters. And here's a song from Romancing the Stone. Ray Parker Jr.

0: Ray Parker Jr. From the film Romance in the Stone, When the Going Gets Tough, the Tough Get Going. We're coming up to 6.30, and that means the 6.30 news. Let's see if I can read out a little community announcement. Just don't forget, I think the Billy Elliot, I'm not sure if it's all sold out now, the Billy Elliot musical on at the Lee and Gaffer Memorial Hall might be all sold out, but I'll read this one quickly, very quickly. The Mental Health Workshop have the Mind Your Mates, hosted by Lifeline Gippsland. This 90-minute workshop will teach you the skills to look out for your mates and the confidence to identify and discuss mental health. This course is designed for participants 18 and over. At Druin, it's been held at Druin on July 20 at 6:30 p.m. at Bellbird Park. If you have any questions, contact info@gippslandsupport.com.au. It's news time.
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2: Good morning, I'm Laura Devoy. Daily smoking rates have more than halved over the past 20 years. Lewis Donaldson has more on the new data from the Australian Institute of Health and Welfare.
3: The findings are from the 2025 National Drug Strategy Household Survey, a long-running national survey tracking alcohol, tobacco and other drug use. It found that last year, 5.6% of people aged 14 and over smoked daily, down from 8.3% between 2022 and 2023, and down from 19.5% in 2001. The survey also found daily e-cigarette use remained relatively stable at 3.6% in 2025, compared with 3.5% 2 years ago.
2: Telstra bosses are set to be grilled over a nationwide outage that affected 000 calls, businesses and public transport. A software defect and time synchronisation glitch has been blamed. During the outage last Wednesday, more than 600 people were unable to connect to 000. Some FPOS networks went offline and train services in parts of New South Wales and Victoria were cancelled. The parliamentary inquiry will get underway in Canberra at midday. Three life-changing drugs used by Australians with multiple sclerosis will continue to be subsidised for now. Federal Health Minister Mark Butler has confirmed the drugs will remain on the pharmaceutical benefits scheme while a review is underway. MS patients voiced concerns they'd have to pay tens of thousands of dollars a year to access the drugs after manufacturers rejected a request to reduce costs by up to 50%. The US has launched another round of strikes on Iran. It's the sixth consecutive night of American attacks. The US Central Command says they're designed to further degrade Iranian military capabilities. The UN says more than 500 people are feared dead after two shipwrecks off the coast of Myanmar. Both boats left Rakhine State in late June, carrying mostly Rohingya passengers. The BBC's Jonathan Head reports from Bangkok.
4: With the Rohingya population caught in the middle of the civil war in Rakhine State and subjected to systematic discrimination and occasional violent attacks, increasing numbers have been making the dangerous journey across the Andaman Sea over the past year in the hope of reaching Malaysia. Almost all communications with Rakhine State have been cut, but human rights groups say reports of bodies being washed up in two different locations suggest that both boats may have capsized. The United Nations says safer routes must be found for Rohingya asylum seekers.
2: Air quality alerts have been issued for multiple US states as wildfires continue to burn across Canada. Smoke from the blazes is shifting south, with air quality in large parts of the US states of Michigan and Minnesota deemed hazardous. There are more than 800 fires burning in Canada, mostly wildfires, which are out of control. Thunderstorms are forecast in Ontario over the coming days, but it's unlikely there'll be enough rain to put out the fires. Turning to sport, Geelong has recorded an important win in the AFL, defeating St Kilda 15-12, 102 to 11-9, 75. Bailey Smith starred in the match with 35 disposals and a goal, while Jay Polkinghorne kicked two goals on debut. But the win was soured by a potentially serious ankle injury to Max Holmes, who was helped off the field in the fourth quarter. And in cycling, Tim Merlier has won stage 12 of the Tour de France. Tadej Pogacar maintains the overall leader's yellow jersey with a gap of 3 minutes and 36 seconds.
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6: Australia Post is warning Australians to stay vigilant after receiving more than 2,500 reports already this year of scammers targeting online marketplace users. Scammers are posting as genuine buyers and sending links or QR codes to sellers that lead to fake Australia Post courier service websites designed to steal personal and financial information. Australia Post Chief Information Officer Adam Cartwright explains.
7: Scammers are posing as interested buyers on Facebook Marketplace, and they're messaging sellers to express interest and negotiate a price. Then they provide a counterfeit link or QR code, falsely claiming that payment has been completed and that they've covered shipping costs via Australia Post. And we've had more than 2,500 Australians report they've been targeted by these scams this year. We'd encourage people to please continue to report these scams to us.
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0: It's currently 6 degrees. Ooh, it's cold. Here's the weather for the rest of Friday. A maximum today of 16. Cloud clearing with light winds. The UV index to reach 2. Saturday, a maximum 16, minimum of 2. A chance of morning fog, sunny afternoon with light winds, UV index again to reach 2. Sunday, maximum 17, minimum 1, chance of morning frost, the chance of morning fog, mostly sunny afternoon with light winds, the UV index to reach 2. And Monday, a maximum 16, minimum 1, partly cloudy with light winds, the UV index will reach 2. Sale will have a top of 15 today. Mount Baw 10, Druin 15, Warrigal 15, Moe 17, Terralgan 16, Leongatha 15, Wilson's Promontory 13. No warnings for any part of Gippsland today, which is good. It's 6:37. You're on Gippsland FM 104.7. It's Friday morning. And have I got anything ready? Yes, I have. Here's Anne Murray. What a great singer that this Canadian lady is. Anne Murray with You Needed Me.

6:41, and that was Anne Murray with You Needed Me. Now, I've got some sad news, really. Jakey Stingray is not feeling the best, so he won't be in today, but we can reschedule and we can talk because he's walking every day, 42 Ks every day in September to raise money, but he's not feeling the best this morning, so good on you, Jakey. Thanks for letting me know. And we won't see him today for our interview, but we're going to reschedule, so you'll have him before he does we'll have a talk to him before he does his walk, that's for sure. All right, it's 6:40, you're on Gippsland FM, and here's Noiseworks, one of Australia's great bands. Hot Chili Woman.

Australia's own The Party Boys with He's Gonna Step On You Again. A great cover version of that song. It's a 6:49, you're on Gippsland FM. Now, I did miss a phone call before. I was on the phone and then somebody else rang up. So, please, please, ring up again. Whoever it was, please ring up again. I know, we'll chat to you. It's 6:49 on Gippsland FM. We have a bit of an Australian flavour to this half hour anyway. And here's John Farnham. What a great singer. Jesus. I hope he's doing well. We really miss his voice, but we've got him on CD and computer and all that sort of thing to listen to. Here he is. Talk of the Town, John Farnham.

Yeah, John Farnham, talk of the town. Thank you, John Farnham. What a great singer and what a great career he's had. Thank you, Greg Hansford. And when I was shortened to Greg, somebody else rang up. So I missed that call as well. So please, whoever that was ringing while I was talking to Greg, please ring up again. I wasn't ignoring you. I just happened to be talking to Greg. It's 6:54. You're on Gippsland FM. I think we'll have Delta Goodrum. It's a bit of an Aussie half hour here.

Delta Goodrum with Throw It Away. We're coming up to the 7 o'clock news, and to take us there, one of the great songs from the 60s, 70s. I'll be playing air guitar throughout this song. So I hope the camera's turned off. News is next. Here's the Hollies. Long, cool woman in a black dress.

0: National Radio News.
1: Good morning, I'm Laura Devoy. Telstra executives are scheduled to appear before a Senate inquiry today following last week's national 000 outage. Shannon Kirkwood reports.
2: The company's chief executive, Vicky Brady, and chief financial officer, Michael Ackland, are due to attend the hearing. During the outage last Wednesday, millions of Australians had no mobile phone coverage. Businesses were left without digital payments, while hundreds of people across the nation could not connect to emergency services. Chair of the committee, Green Senator Sarah Hanson-Young, says she hopes the inquiry into the national outage will get to the truth so that Telstra can be held to account.
1: Australia's public health peak body says a drop in smoking rates shows cessation efforts are working. New data from the Australian Institute of Health and Welfare shows around 1.3 million people are smoking daily, down from 3 million in 2001. The Public Health Association of Australia has applauded efforts to encourage people to quit, but say they need to continue to help people to quit and to stop young people from starting a deadly habit. The father of one of two Australians who died from methanol poisoning in Laos says those responsible are not expected to be harshly punished. It's been nearly 2 years since 19-year-olds Bianca Jones and Holly Morton Bowles died after consuming tainted alcohol while holidaying in Laos. Four other people from Denmark, the US and the UK also died. Ms. Morton Bowles' father, Sean, told Nine newspapers the Department of Foreign Affairs and Trade warned him the most serious charge likely to be brought would result in a maximum of 1 year in prison. There's been a fiery truck crash in southern New South Wales on the same stretch of highway where six trucks caught alight following a crash last month. The Hume Highway is closed in both directions southwest of Goulburn. Authorities say diversions will add approximately 80 minutes travel time. The World Health Organization says the Ebola epidemic in the Democratic Republic of Congo is now spreading faster than any previous outbreak. More than 2,000 cases have been confirmed, the BBC's Dominic Hughes reports.
3: There are now 2,073 confirmed cases of Ebola in the DRC, including nearly 800 deaths. But health experts believe many cases have not yet been identified, and the true figure could be two or even four times higher. This latest outbreak has still not been contained and is expanding faster than any other previous outbreak. While 90% of the cases are in Ituri province in the northeast of the DRC, there have been new cases in two other provinces, and there is a very real risk this Ebola epidemic will spread to neighbouring South Sudan.
1: Ukrainians have protested the removal of the country's defence minister. President Volodymyr Zelensky's decision to replace Mykhailo Fedorov was reported to be related to tensions between the pair. The move has caused anger, particularly among young people, many of whom gathered in Kyiv to protest the change overnight. Turning to sport, the reigning NRL premiers have handed the ladder leaders just their fourth loss of the season. The Brisbane Broncos defeated the Penrith Panthers 14 points to 12 last night. Broncos fullback Reece Walsh starred in the match with three try assists. Coach Michael Maguire says his team was buoyed by the return of several players.
4: We had some unbelievable sort of performances there, like Paddy coming back. He hasn't played for about 6 weeks. Pono hasn't played a whole heap of footy. Reno hasn't played a whole heap. Ezra hasn't played a whole heap.
1: The Broncos are 13th on the ladder, while the Panthers will stay on top regardless of other results this weekend. And in golf, American Jackson Suber has a one-shot lead after round one of the Open Championship at 5-under.
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6: 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They're in McNairn Road, Terrelgan. 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Times for social play are on a Saturday and a Tuesday between 10 a.m. and 12 noon and 12:30 to 4 p.m. Social play is also on a Wednesday night from 5 p.m. to 8 p.m., which gives another opportunity to try croquet out of working and school hours. Cost is $5. For more information, phone 0447 276 783. That number again, 0447 276 783 for Terrelgan Croquet.
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8: And here's the weather. 7.06 is the time. 6 degrees on a way to a maximum of 16. Cloud clearing, light winds. Tomorrow, a maximum 16, minimum of 2. The chance of morning fog with sunny afternoon with light winds. Sunday, a maximum 17, minimum of 1. Chance of morning frost and the chance of morning fog on Sunday. A mostly sunny afternoon with light winds. Monday, maximum 16, minimum of 1, partly cloudy with light winds. Tuesday, maximum 16, minimum 3, partly cloudy with light winds. Again, Wednesday, maximum 18, minimum 4, partly cloudy. High chance of showers, though. Most likely they'll come in the day, later in the day. Light winds that will tend westerly 15 to 20k during the day. Oh, dear, I'm fumbling over these words today. Thursday, maximum 13, minimum 6, partly cloudy. Medium chance of showers with winds from the west 15 to 20k. It's 7.07 right here on Gippsland FM 104.7. And it's the 17th of July today. The year is rocketing through. It's the 198th day of the year. The 167 days to go. And what happened on this day? Well, in 1918 on this day, Tsar Nicholas II and his immediate family were executed. It was terrible. By the Bolsheviks. So, yeah, the whole family. Just pretty much wiped out. Well, all wiped out, yes. Now, of course, they were relatives. Well, Tsar Nicholas was a relative of Queen Victoria. They were all, and his wife was a relative of Queen Victoria too. In 1945 on this day, Winston Churchill, Harry S. Truman and Joseph Stalin held the Potsdam Conference. That was as coming towards the end of the Second World War, where they were splitting up Europe pretty much and deciding what to do with Japan as well. That was in 1945 on this day. Now that's 1994, Brazil won their fourth World Cup, beating Italy 3-2 on penalties. Because the World Cup's coming to its conclusion very shortly. Now, people, if you're having a birthday today, happy birthday. Have a great day today if you're celebrating your birthday. You share your birthday with some of these people. In 1889, Earl Stanley Gardner, who's an author who created Perry Mason. He was born on this day in 1889. In 1899, one of the great actors and dancers and singers, James Cagney, born on this day in 1899. Of course, he sang Yankee Doodle Dandy, didn't he? Jimmy Cagney. And was famous for lots of different lines. Although he never said, "You diddy rad." He never said that. In 1917, Phyllis Diller, the mad comedian from America, was born. She pretty much spent her whole comedic career mocking herself. She couldn't get in trouble for that. Phyllis Diller, born in 1917, died in 2012. 1921, George Barnes, who was a guitarist, he died in 1977. 1935, Diane Carroll, who was in the TV series Julia and a few movies too. She died in 2019, but born on this day in 1935. Also born on this day in 1935, great actor, Donald Sutherland. There's too many movies and TV series for him to be named. Of course, he was in the original movie MASH. Donald Sutherland played Hawkeye Pierce, but he's been in lots and lots and lots of other films. And, of course, he's also the father of Kiefer Sutherland, another great actor. Donald Sutherland died, by the way, in 2024, but born on this day in 1935. And he, too, was Canadian. 1939, Spencer Davis from the Spencer Davis Group, born on this day in 1935, and I'll be playing a Spencer Davis Group song very shortly. Died in 2020. 1940, Tim Brooke Taylor, one of the goodies. Very funny man, very funny comedian. Born on this day in 1940, died in 2020. But Tim Brooke Taylor was very funny. 1947, Queen Camilla. King Charles II, his wife, Queen Camilla, born on this day in 1947. So happy birthday, Queen Camilla, 79 today. In 1947, Mick Tucker from Sweet. He played drums for Sweet. Guess what? That gives me a chance to do. Anyway, Mick Tucker was born on this day in 1947, died in 2002. 1951, saw the birth of Lucianez, daughter of Desi and Lucy Ball, Lucille Ball. Desi Arnaz and Lucille Ball. She made her appearance on Here's Lucy as a baby, pretty much. And so Lucy Arnaz. 1952, David Hasselhoff from Baywatch and Knight Rider, and also a judge on America's Got Talent, I think, sometimes. 1952, he was born. People who passed away, well, I did mention Tsar Nicholas II, who was shot on this day, executed by the Bolsheviks. In 1959, Billie Holiday, blues singer and jazz singer from the 20s and 30s, died on this day in 1959, aged only 44. And in 2006, author Mickey Spillane died in 2006, and he was born in 1918. So that's what happened on this day. It's 7:13, and here's the Spencer Davis Group to kick us off. Spencer Davis, born on this day in 1939, died in 2020.

Sweet with Ballroom Blitz, of course, that featured Mick Tucker on drums. He's Ready Andy, Ready Steve, Ready Mick. That was Mick Tucker playing those drums for Sweet. Great song, the Ballroom Blitz. This is Gippsland FM 104.7. And what am I going to play now? Yes, Billie Holiday, who died on this day in 1959, aged only 45. And here she is, singing a song called These Foolish Things Remind Me of You.

when you did that to me. I knew somehow this had to be.

The bluesy voice of the late Billie Holiday, who died on this day in 1959. A great voice, great singer. Now, Lucy Arnaz was born on this day, celebrating her birthday today. She is 75 today, Lucy Arnaz. Of course, she didn't make too many movies, but she did make a good one that got caned by the critics, but most people who watch it tell me they liked it. Of course, I'm referring to the jazz singer, and here's Neil Diamond with Hello Again from the Jazz Singer, starring Lucy Arnaz and Neil Diamond and Laurence Olivier.

0: Beautiful song. Neil Diamond with Hello Again. Hello. Now, Christmas in July celebration is happening this Sunday at the Curno Hall in Morwell. It's a celebration organised by the Combined Seniors Clubs, proudly made possible through a SIAG grant from Latrobe City. So Latrobe City Council are sponsoring it, presenting it, if you like, through a SIAG grant, which is great. It's on Sunday, the 19th of July, 2026, between 2 p.m. and 4 p.m. Located at the Curno Hall. Admission is $12. All seniors welcome. And if you want entertainment, finger food, friendship and fun, call the box office on 5176 3333. 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And there's lots of other things going on the weekend and today, and I shall mention those after the 7:30 news, which will be up very, very shortly.
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6: Good morning, I'm Laura Devoy. Telstra executives are scheduled to appear before a Senate inquiry today following last week's national 000 outage. Shannon Kirkwood reports.
7: The company's chief executive, Vicky Brady, and chief financial officer, Michael Ackland, are due to attend the hearing. During the outage last Wednesday, millions of Australians had no mobile phone coverage. Businesses were left without digital payments, while hundreds of people across the nation could not connect to emergency services. Chair of the committee, Green Senator Sarah Hanson-Young, says she hopes the inquiry into the national outage will get to the truth so that Telstra can be held to account.
6: Australia's public health peak body says a drop in smoking rates shows cessation efforts are working. New data from the Australian Institute of Health and Welfare shows around 1.3 million people are smoking daily, down from 3 million in 2001. The Public Health Association of Australia has applauded efforts to encourage people to quit, but say they need to continue to help people to quit and to stop young people from starting a deadly habit. The father of one of two Australians who died from methanol poisoning in Laos says those responsible are not expected to be harshly punished. It's been nearly 2 years since 19-year-olds Bianca Jones and Holly Morton Bowles died after consuming tainted alcohol while holidaying in Laos. Four other people from Denmark, the US and the UK also died. Ms. Morton Bowles' father, Sean, told Nine newspapers the Department of Foreign Affairs and Trade warned him the most serious charge likely to be brought would result in a maximum of 1 year in prison. There's been a fiery truck crash in southern New South Wales on the same stretch of highway where six trucks caught alight following a crash last month. The Hume Highway is closed in both directions southwest of Goulburn. Authorities say diversions will add approximately 80 minutes travel time. The World Health Organization says the Ebola epidemic in the Democratic Republic of Congo is now spreading faster than any previous outbreak. More than 2,000 cases have been confirmed. The BBC's Dominic Hughes reports.
8: There are now 2,073 confirmed cases of Ebola in the DRC, including nearly 800 deaths. But health experts believe many cases have not yet been identified, and the true figure could be two or even four times higher. This latest outbreak has still not been contained and is expanding faster than any other previous outbreak. While 90% of the cases are in Ituri province in the northeast of the DRC, there have been new cases in two other provinces, and there is a very real risk this Ebola epidemic will spread to neighbouring South Sudan.
6: Ukrainians have protested the removal of the country's defence minister. President Volodymyr Zelensky's decision to replace Mykhailo Fedorov was reported to be related to tensions between the pair. The move has caused anger, particularly among young people, many of whom gathered in Kyiv to protest the change overnight. Turning to sport, the reigning NRL premiers have handed the ladder leaders just their fourth loss of the season. The Brisbane Broncos defeated the Penrith Panthers 14 points to 12 last night. Broncos fullback Rhys Walsh starred in the match with three try assists. Coach Michael Maguire says his team was buoyed by the return of several players.
9: We had some unbelievable sort of performances there, like Paddy coming back. He hasn't played for about 6 weeks. Pono hasn't played a whole heap of footy. Reno hasn't played a whole heap. Ezra hasn't played a whole heap.
6: The Broncos are 13th on the ladder, while the Panthers will stay on top regardless of other results this weekend. And in golf, American Jackson Suber has a one-shot lead after round one of the Open Championship at 5-under.
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0: And the current temperature is 7 degrees on a way to a maximum of 16. Cloud clearing with light winds. Tomorrow, 16 is our maximum again. Minimum of 2. Chance of morning fog. Sunny afternoon with light winds. Sunday, a maximum of 17. Minimum of 1. Chance of morning frost. A chance of morning fog. Mostly sunny afternoon on Sunday with light winds. Monday, maximum 16. Minimum of 1. Partly cloudy with light winds. So that's not such a bad outlook for the next 4 days. You're on Gippsland FM. Thanks for joining us. It's the Friday morning breakfast show, and we've got some music again. Here's the Hollies again. Light Through Any Window is the name of this song. Look Through Any Window. The Hollies.

The Ferrets, Don't Fall in Love. Great Aussie band, The Ferrets. And talking of great Aussie bands, we'll play them very shortly. But here, meanwhile, is the Hooters. And then we'll have that great Aussie band I was talking about.

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7: 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It's 7:46. News is, now we've got the gardening segment coming up. We can't miss that. That's in about 4 minutes after this song from the Choir Boys, an Australian classic, Run to Paradise. 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
3: And we're back and coming up to the 8 o'clock news. And Jim suggested I, because of the World Cup now between Argentina and Spain, can I, well, this is one of his suggestions. Here's Olivia Newton-John.

Yeah, Olivia Newton-John, Don't Cry For Me Argentina, just to prove I'm not biased, one way or the other, is Ben E. King with Spanish Harlem. News is next.

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1: Good morning, I'm Laura Devoy. The Australian Institute of Health and Welfare has found a substantial reduction in smoking rates. Lewis Donaldson reports.
2: The findings are from the 2025 National Drug Strategy Household Survey, a long-running national survey tracking alcohol, tobacco and other drug use. It found that last year, 5.6% of people aged 14 and over smoked daily, down from 8.3% between 2022 and 2023, and down from 19.5% in 2001. The survey also found daily e-cigarette use remained relatively stable at 3.6% in 2025, compared with 3.5% 2 years ago.
1: Parents will be informed if their child discusses suicide or self-harm with Meta AI. The company is rolling out additional protections designed to help teenagers get support. Instagram's AI chatbot already directed teen users to crisis helplines and encouraged them to reach out to a parent or trusted adult if they spoke about suicide or self-harm. Now, Meta says it will proactively alert supervising parents if teens make any clear reference to hurting themselves. And if you or your child needs help, you can call Lifeline on 13 11 14 or Kids Helpline on 1800 55 1800. Police say one person is unaccounted for after a fiery truck crash in southern New South Wales. A road train and a B-double collided on the Hume Highway about 32 kilometres southwest of Goulburn. The driver of the road train, a 31-year-old man, was treated at the scene for minor injuries and taken to hospital for mandatory testing. The crash occurred on the same stretch of road where six trucks were destroyed by a fire caused by a crash last month. This is the sound of a newly discovered monkey in the Democratic Republic of Congo. Conservationists first reported the animal back in 2008, and it was a decade before it was spotted again. Professor Kate Detweiler described the monkey to the BBC.
3: The new Colobus loquelii is a medium-sized monkey, and it's covered in dark hair. And then on its face, it's got this really magnificent orange cream-colored lips and area under the nose that sticks out, especially when it roars.
1: It's the fifth African monkey species to be discovered in the past 75 years. A group of blind and low vision young people will try tennis for the first time today. Tennis Australia and Blind Sports and Recreation Victoria have organised the event. It coincides with the Australian Blind and Low Vision Tennis Championships. President of Blind Sport and Recreation Victoria, Rob Fletcher, spoke to National Radio News about what participants can expect.
4: It's actually quite a buzz. For young people, it's not only an opportunity to come in and actually have a go at blind tennis, but it's a matter of watching the best in the world. And we, in the last three World Championships, Australia has won more medals than the rest of the world combined in blind tennis. Australia's always had a reputation as being one of the greatest tennis nations on earth. We are totally dominating blind tennis.
1: And in the AFL, Geelong has recorded an important win over St Kilda, 15-12-102-11-9-75. Bailey Smith starred in the match with 35 disposals and a goal, while Jay Polkinghorne kicked two goals on debut. But the win was soured by a potentially serious ankle injury to Max Holmes, who was helped off the field in the fourth quarter.
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8: And it's 5 minutes after eight here on Gippsland FM on this Friday morning. Now, the temperature, what is the temperature? Let's have a look, see now. My phone's died. Oh, dear. All right.
9: It's been raised that you have a close relationship.
8: Oh, hang on. What was that? No, it hasn't died. It's just come to life when I didn't want it to. It's 6 minutes after 8 o'clock now, and I don't know what the temperature is. No idea. I'll find out later on. But we are heading for a maximum today of 16. Cloud clearing with light winds. Tomorrow, maximum 16, minimum 2. Chance of morning fog and sunny afternoon with light winds. So that's not too bad, is it? Sunday, maximum 17, minimum 1. Chance of morning frost. Chance of morning fog. Mostly sunny afternoon with light winds. Monday, maximum 16, minimum 1, partly cloudy with light winds. Tuesday, maximum 16, minimum 3, partly cloudy, light winds. Wednesday, maximum 18, minimum 4, partly cloudy, high chance of showers, most likely later in the day. Light winds that will tend westerly, 15 to 20 k during the day. Thursday, maximum 13, minimum 6, partly cloudy, medium chance of shower, winds from the west, 15 to 20 k. Johnny Wash's rainfall figures 0 overnight, 46.7 for the month, 395.8 for the year. The same time last year, we'd had 22 mils for the month, and year to date was 260 mils. There's no current warnings for any part of Gippsland right now, so that's good. Temperatures elsewhere in Gippsland today, say we'll have a maximum of 15. Mount Baw-Baw, quite warm for Mount Baw-Baw, 10 degrees. Druin 15, Warrigal 15, Moe 17, Traralgon 16, Leongatha 15, Wilson's Prom 13. So the next 4 days aren't too bad. And then Tuesday, well, not too bad either, but Wednesday, not so good. But it's good. Good day for the football tomorrow. I don't know what game we're covering tomorrow, but it'll be good, whatever we do. So if you're going to the footy tomorrow, you should be okay. It'll still be cool, but it'll be a sunny day, so that's good. It's 8:08. You're on Gippsland FM. Now, I was scheduled to talk to Jakey Stingray today about his 42K walk every day. Every day in September, he's going to walk 42K. That's amazing. Absolutely amazing. Unfortunately, he's not well today, so I'll be speaking to him around about the 7th of August, hopefully, and we'll have a chat with him later on. But I have got Phoebe Hicks on the phone later on this morning, about 8:35, so that'll be good. We'll be talking from about the Traralgon neighbourhood house. And their new project they've got going. It's 8:09. You're on Gippsland FM. Let's have some music. Now, we lost Bonnie Tyler during the week. That was sad news, wasn't it? Bonnie Tyler. So I thought I might play a couple of Bonnie Tyler songs. She was such a good singer. And this is one of her great songs.

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0: Yeah, there you go. Bonnie Tyler with a double there. We lost her this week. Very sad indeed.
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0: And you're back. 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It's 8:17 here on Gippsland FM on this Friday, the 17th of July. 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We've got Peter Code and the Code Sisters and Runaway Dixie all in one show at the Morwell Club, Helen Street, Morwell, and it's on Sunday, the 2nd of August. That's not far away, folks, at 1 p.m. Tickets at the door are $25. It'll be a perfect show. Peter Code, the Code Sisters, Runaway Dixie, which is two of the Code Sisters, and Veronica's husband, Jim. So they're going to be a great afternoon. Tickets at the door, $25. If you want to book early, you can ring Hillary on 0439 980 226. That's to see the Code Sisters, Peter Code and the Runaway Dixie Show, all happening on the 2nd of August at the Morwell Club. Now, what's happening today? Well, today is July 17th, as I said before. And let's have a look at the Mid-Valley Shopping Centre. We've got Baby Showtime between the hours of 9 and 5 p.m. So from 9 a.m. to 5 p.m., Baby Showtime at the Mid-Valley Shopping Centre. Tonight at Our Kind of Country, they've got their open mic night. Open mic night. Bring a plate of supper to share. Get there at 7 o'clock. And I think it was about $5 to get in. It's a good night. A feature act tonight will be myself. I'll be singing some John Denver songs tonight as a feature act. But there's some other great acts, other really good acts there tonight as well. Who'll just come and sign in the book and sing along. There's lots of laughter and jokes and funny times and good conversation. And that's all happening. Nice food too. The suppers are pretty good when you bring your own supper. There's lots of other people bring their own supper and they share it. So we share it all. So it's lovely. So that's happening tonight at Our Kind of Country. Now on Saturday, we've got Project Green Runway at Curnow Hall. That's Saturday, the 18th of July, between 5 p.m. and 10:30 p.m. I think it says 10:30 a.m., but I'm not sure that's right. Between 5 p.m. and 10:30, that's on Saturday. Also on Saturday night, Beyond Again are at the Gippsland Performing Arts Centre, 32 K Street, Traralgon. That's Saturday night, 7:30 p.m. On Sunday, we've got the Glengarry Market at Main Street, Glengarry. That's from 9 a.m. to 1 p.m. Also on Sunday, we've got the Christmas in July celebration by the Combined Seniors Clubs. That's at Curnow Hall between 2 p.m. and 4 p.m. And also on Sunday, we've got the Gippsland Country Music Club with their third Sunday day. That's at the Morwell Seniors Citizens Club in Merivale Crescent at the Rose Garden there in the hall, and that goes from 11 to 5, $6 for non-members and $4 for members. Bring your own lunch and bring a plate of afternoon tea to share. And it's an open mic setup, so you just come in, put your name on the board, or get Bill to put your name on the board, and then you wait your turn, and if you don't want to sing, that's all right, come and have a listen. A rather good day of laughter and good music, good singers, all happening on Sunday at the Morwell Senior Citizens Club, Gippsland Country Music, from 11 a.m. to 5 p.m. That's all that's happening around Gippsland this weekend. Lots of other things, I'm sure, but that's what we've got in our book. This is Chris Isaak, Only the Lonely.

That's quite a voice, isn't it? Chris Isaak. Thank you, Joan, for your call. Yes, and I hope you enjoyed that version of the Orbison classic, Only the Lonely. Chris Isaak there. Really, really cool stuff. All right, talk about good voice, good songwriter. This guy was great. We lost him far too early. Warren Zevon. Oh, I love this song. Werewolves of London.

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1: Good morning, I'm Laura Devoy. The Australian Institute of Health and Welfare has found a substantial reduction in smoking rates, Lewis Donaldson reports.
2: The findings are from the 2025 National Drug Strategy Household Survey, a long-running national survey tracking alcohol, tobacco and other drug use. It found that last year, 5.6% of people aged 14 and over smoked daily, down from 8.3% between 2022 and 2023, and down from 19.5% in 2001. The survey also found daily e-cigarette use remained relatively stable at 3.6% in 2025, compared with 3.5% 2 years ago.
1: Parents will be informed if their child discusses suicide or self-harm with Meta AI. The company is rolling out additional protections designed to help teenagers get support. Instagram's AI chatbot already directed teen users to crisis helplines and encouraged them to reach out to a parent or trusted adult if they spoke about suicide or self-harm. Now, Meta says it will proactively alert supervising parents if teens make any clear reference to hurting themselves. And if you or your child needs help, you can call Lifeline on 13 11 14 or Kids Helpline on 1800 55 1800. Police say one person is unaccounted for after a fiery truck crash in southern New South Wales. A road train and a B-double collided on the Hume Highway about 32 kilometres southwest of Goulburn. The driver of the road train, a 31-year-old man, was treated at the scene for minor injuries and taken to hospital for mandatory testing. The crash occurred on the same stretch of road where six trucks were destroyed by a fire caused by a crash last month. This is the sound of a newly discovered monkey in the Democratic Republic of Congo. Conservationists first reported the animal back in 2008, and it was a decade before it was spotted again. Professor Kate Detweiler described the monkey to the BBC.
3: The new Colobus loquelii is a medium-sized monkey, and it's covered in dark hair. And then on its face, it's got this really magnificent orange cream-colored lips and area under the nose that sticks out, especially when it roars.
1: It's the fifth African monkey species to be discovered in the past 75 years. A group of blind and low vision young people will try tennis for the first time today. Tennis Australia and Blind Sports and Recreation Victoria have organised the event. It coincides with the Australian Blind and Low Vision Tennis Championships. President of Blind Sport and Recreation Victoria, Rob Fletcher, spoke to National Radio News about what participants can expect.
4: It's actually quite a buzz. For young people, it's not only an opportunity to come in and actually have a go at blind tennis, but it's a matter of watching the best in the world. And we, in the last three World Championships, Australia has won more medals than the rest of the world combined in blind tennis. Australia's always had a reputation as being one of the greatest tennis nations on earth. We are totally dominating blind tennis.
1: And in the AFL, Geelong has recorded an important win over St Kilda, 15-12, 102 to 11-9, 75. Bailey Smith starred in the match with 35 disposals and a goal, while Jay Polkinghorne kicked two goals on debut. But the win was soured by a potentially serious ankle injury to Max Holmes, who was helped off the field in the fourth quarter.
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7: And a very good morning if you've joined us for the first time here on this Friday morning. It's currently 6 degrees. It's cold. I wonder if it's cold, but it's warm in here, so I'm not looking forward to going outside. But the maximum today, 16, so that's not too bad. Cloud clearing with light winds. Tomorrow, Saturday, maximum 16, minimum of 2. Chance of morning fog. A sunny afternoon, though, with light winds. Sunday, maximum 17, minimum of 1. The chance of morning frost, the chance of morning fog. Mostly sunny afternoon with light winds. And Monday, the 20th of July, at maximum 16, minimum of 1, partly cloudy with light winds. Sale will have a top of 15 today. Mount Baw 10, Druin 15, Warrigal 15, Mowi 17, Traralgon 16, Leongatha 15, and Wilson's Prom 13. It's 8:36, you're on Gippsland FM. Now on the phone, I've got a special guest, Phoebe Hicks from the Traralgon Neighbourhood Learning Centre. She's got some information and a lot of stuff to talk about. So good morning, Phoebe. Are you still there?
8: I'm here, Chris. Good morning.
7: Good morning. How are you?
8: I'm great.
7: That's good.
8: Cold morning.
7: And how's the family?
8: Yeah, they're all good. They're off to school, so I'm ready to get into work mode to tell you all about the neighbourhood house.
7: Oh, that's great. And we're all soccer stars still, Naya?
8: Yeah, they are indeed.
7: All right, tell us about what the Neighbourhood Learning Centre's got, Learning House, sorry, has got going on now.
8: Yeah, so we're one of 41 neighbourhood houses around our big region of Gippsland, and offer lots of different programs from languages, craft, cooking, social groups. But we had a community member approach us a couple of months ago with a new idea. She has dreamt up this wonderful project called the Remember Me Project, and we were able to support her to apply for a grant through the Latrobe City SAIG grant.
7: Yes.
8: And she was successful. So we're starting that on Monday. It's basically a program where you come along, everything's included, there's no cost to participate, and you can help create like a memory box to celebrate the things that have happened in your life, the things that are important to you. So we've had some great response from community about that, but I wanted to make sure everybody knew about it.
7: Yeah.
8: So they have an opportunity to participate if they're interested.
7: So this sounds like an awesome idea. And I'm reading some stuff you've written for me. All materials are supplied, so no previous crafting experience or special equipment required.
8: No, that's right. So the grant has enabled us to purchase what's required for the class and offer it at no charge. And what we're helping people do is, whether you've got a lot of experience or no experience at all with paper craft or other crafting mediums, you'll still be able to create something that's memorable for you, that's relative to your the thing that you want to capture.
7: Yeah, and it sounds like anybody can do it. It sounds...
8: Yeah, absolutely. All ages. It obviously is during the daytime, so it's 9:30 to 11:30 on a Monday morning this term.
7: Yep.
8: But it's really going to be great for anybody who wants to capture those memories. Some people have approached us because they have a family member who's passed away. They want to capture those memories.
7: Yeah.
8: They might be dealing with their own memory diagnosis or grief, and they want to capture their own memories for themselves.
7: Yep.
8: Or it might be simply a celebration of their favourite things. So we have everything there to help people do that. They'll be supported by a lovely team of volunteers who've joined Deb, who's the person who approached us with this idea. So, yeah, we're really excited about it.
7: Yeah, that might catch on elsewhere. What a great idea.
8: Well, I hope so. The person who's come up with this has put in a lot of thought and heart into it. So there's definitely opportunity for it to be more than just what we're doing for this first term.
7: Wow. So how can people contact you guys? Do they have to make an appointment or just turn up?
8: They can just drop into the neighbourhood house. We're open 9 till 4, Monday to Friday. Or they can give us a call on 5174-6199, and we can register them for the class.
7: Right. So where are you located, Phoebe?
8: We're in the CAF Tatianay Centre, 11 to 13. It's called the CAF Tatianay Centre. It was named after a lovely lady in Traralgon with a passion for music.
7: CAF Payton.
8: Tatianay.
7: Tatianay, right. I won't try and spell that.
8: That's okay. I still struggle after a year. It's opposite Subway in Traralgon. That might be a good place for people to know us.
7: Yep.
8: And there's a big car park out the front. Our door's on the left. They can pop in and see us, and we'll help them understand more about it and register.
7: That's terrific. So 9 a.m. to 4 p.m. And the number
8: we're
7: is...
8: We're open, yes.
7: I'll read that number out. 5174-6199.
8: Yes.
7: And they don't have to bring anything. Can they bring photos or anything like that of what they...
8: They can. The first session, they might want to just come along and do a bit of thinking and planning and understand what's going to be expected. But then over time, I guess they will be definitely bringing things that might include recipes, photos. That actually, I know somebody who has a dog blanket from a dog that's passed that's really precious. And they've actually cut up that to be put in their memory box. So there's little things like that, I think, that are quite tangible for people that brings back good memories, happy memories when they do hold those things.
7: Okay. Well, that sounds fabulous, Phoebe. Thanks for letting us know about that. And I'll give it a bit of a pump through the weeks. But I think what we could do is try and get you back maybe in a couple of months' time to see how it's going.
8: Absolutely. Happy to chat any time, Chris.
7: All right, Phoebe, you're a wonder.
8: All right.
7: Say good day to Brett for me and and have a great day. And this is a great idea. Good on you for doing it.
8: All right. Bye-bye.
7: So that's Phoebe Hicks from the Geraldton Neighbourhood Learning Centre. What a great idea. Thanks, Phoebe.
8: See you later.
7: Bye. There you go. Phoebe Hicks. Whoops. What's happening now? Somebody's phone's ringing. That's not mine. Okay, let's play some music.

The Beatles with Something. It's 8:45. We're running out of time very, very quickly. Don't forget, coming up after 9 o'clock, we've got the country crew with the one and only Sean Walker. He's in, ready to fire up. Good old Sean. I Thought the Law and the Law One. Bobby Fuller 4.

0: Oh, wow. Is that good or not? American Trilogy with the King, Elvis Presley.
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2: 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Australia Post Chief Information Officer Adam Cartwright explains.
3: 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And this leads to a fake Australia Post courier service website claiming it will help organise payment and collection for the item they're selling. The fraudulent sites are designed to capture and steal personal and financial information. 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And we will never send a link or a QR code asking you to enter card details to receive money. If a buyer sends you a link to collect payment, it's a scam.

Well, that's about us out of time, actually. And thank you to Phoebe Hicks this morning for her great information about what's going on at the Terralga Neighbourhood Learning House. And we'll be talking to Phoebe again, I'm sure, throughout the year. And hopefully we'll see Jakey in the studio. He was sick this morning. So, Jakey, hope you're back on deck. And we'll see you on the 7th of August. Meanwhile, stand by for that great, great country crew with Sean Walker. But for now, it's me saying uru. If you've got nothing to do, why don't you pop down to OKC tonight? I'll be singing some John Denver songs there with lots of the other great acts that'll be there. Uru for now. Stand by for the country crew. Bye.

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1: Good morning, I'm Laura Devoy. The Federal Health Minister says he's pleased smoking rates have declined amidst a rise in illicit tobacco. New data from the Australian Institute of Health and Welfare shows around 1.3 million Australians are smoking daily, down from 3 million in 2001. The drop has been largely attributed to a rise in public health campaigns. Mark Butler told the ABC the government is still targeting the illicit tobacco market.
2: We're intercepting more cigarettes at the border than ever before. Over the last 11 months, we've stunningly intercepted more than 2 billion cigarettes at the border, as well as other nicotine products like vapes and pouches. But we do need states to lift their enforcement efforts.
1: A Senate inquiry examining last week's Telstra outage is set to get underway today, with senior executives to be questioned. The outage resulted in more than 600 people being unable to call 000 and also affected some EFTPOS and train services. Shannon Kirkwood has more.
3: The company's chief executive, Vicky Brady, and chief financial officer, Michael Ackland, are due to attend the hearing. During the outage last Wednesday, millions of Australians had no mobile phone coverage. Businesses were left without digital payments, while hundreds of people across the nation could not connect to emergency services. Chair of the committee, Green Senator Sarah Hanson-Young, says she hopes the inquiry into the national outage will get to the truth so that Telstra can be held to account.
1: The father of one of two Australians who died from methanol poisoning in Laos says he's been told those found responsible are unlikely to face significant prison time. It's been nearly 2 years since 19-year-olds Bianca Jones and Holly Morton Bowles died after consuming tainted alcohol while holidaying in Laos. Authorities are expected to hold a press conference today outlining the charges. Ms. Morton Bowles' father, Sean, told Nine newspapers the Department of Foreign Affairs and Trade warned him the most serious charge likely to be brought would result in a maximum of 1 year in prison. The Victorian government has offered teachers a 28.3% pay rise over the next 4 years. It says more than 90,000 full-time teachers will earn over $1,000 more per month by October this year. Justin Mullaly from the Australian Education Union outlined some of the other proposed changes.
4: ES salary will be delivered along the same lines in terms of percentage outcome as teachers, meaning there will be no allowance. Top of the scale teachers will get a top of band payment, and there will be a halving of the amount of meetings that teachers are required to attend.
1: The AEU Joint Primary and Secondary Council will consider the offer and the union's next steps at a meeting this afternoon. The International Organization for Migration says the upcoming El Niño weather phenomenon may make conditions in Venezuela worse. Thousands of people remain displaced 3 weeks after two earthquakes caused major damage in the South American country. An El Niño could cause drier conditions and an increased risk of wildfires in Venezuela. The UN agency says it has assisted almost 7,000 people in displacement sites and is considering the risk which could be posed by an El Niño as recovery operations continue. Turning to sport, the reigning NRL premiers have handed the ladder leaders just their fourth loss of the season. The Brisbane Broncos defeated the Penrith Panthers 14 points to 12. Broncos fullback Reece Walsh starred in the match with three try assists. The Broncos are 13th on the ladder, while the Panthers will stay on top regardless of other results this weekend.
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7: Good morning. Let's take a look at the weather from the Bureau for your four-day forecast for Gippsland and the Latrobe Valley for your Friday. Patchy morning fog, a sunny afternoon today with a top of 16 degrees. As we look at the weekend Saturday, there's chance of morning fog, a sunny afternoon with light winds, getting down to a low of 3 with a top of 17 degrees. Then on Sunday, there's chance of morning frost. There's chance of morning fog also, and a mostly sunny afternoon with a top of 16 degrees. And then on Monday, partly cloudy with light winds, top of 16 degrees. And right now we're sitting on 9 degrees.

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1: We certainly are in for a good time with Friday's edition of The Country Crew on Gippsland FM 104.7. Thank you to Chris for the breakfast program this morning. Another great show put together by Chris, as always. Right now, I'm going to start it off with a song from, of course, Slim Dusty, and off his album A Piece of Australia. And this one's a very well-known song, and it's called G'day, G'day.

captain of Alpha Centauri. We must be out of our minds. Though we are shipmates and bound for tomorrow, everyone here's flying blind. But we must believe in magic

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Dreamers and poets and clowns. But bold is the ship bound for Alpha Centauri, and nothing can turn it around. But we must believe in magic. We must believe in the guiding hand.

Oh, what a fantastic song there. Of course, Jack Clement, and that one comes off his album All I Want to Do in Life. And that one is We Must Believe in Magic, and very true words in that great song there. The time is 12 minutes past 9 on Gippsland FM 104.7, connecting our community. And don't forget, the station will be off air this Sunday, the 19th of July, from around 8:30 a.m. to 2 p.m. So due to a power outage, so the station will be off air this Sunday between 8:30 a.m. to 2 p.m. due to a power outage. Right now, let's continue along with the music. Thank you for your phone call, Joan. You wanted to hear one off Robin Hillary's album, and this one's called The Waltz. So here's this one for you right now. Joan, hope you enjoy your Friday morning and done.

0: 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And thank you to Rob and Hillary for their phone call. 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
1: 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Book with Hillary or just come along on the day. Sunday the 2nd of August, 1 p.m, Peter Code, Code Sisters, Jim Hermel, Runaway Dixie. Great afternoon of entertainment. See you there.
0: Yes, definitely. See you there on Sunday, August the 2nd at 1 p.m. Tickets, of course, are $25 at the door, or you can book, but you can rock up and pay at the door. For bookings, phone Hillary on 0439 980 226. So that will be a fantastic show. And, of course, they're supporting Gippsland FM 104.7. It is 20 minutes past nine. Let's hear a bit of Alan Jackson. Oh, actually, no, we'll hold off on that, Alan Jackson. I've got a song by Peter Code, and this one's called Lonely Outback Moon.

What a great song there. You're listening to Gippsland FM 104.7. Let's continue along with the music. This time we're going to play from Runaway Dixie. This one's called The Midnight Special. Let's hear that one for you right now.

Oh, yes. What a fantastic song there. The Midnight Special from Runaway Dixie. And that one comes off the Face the Wind. Now, going to have a song from the Code Sisters right now. And, of course, this is some of the sample that you will hear at the Mall Club on August the 2nd. And they're supporting Gippsland FM. Of course, Peter Code and the Code Sisters and Runaway Dixie Show. So that will be fantastic. Well, this one by the Code Sisters, this one's called Talk of the Town. Let's hear that one for you right now. It's 28 minutes past 9 here at Gippsland FM 104.7. We seem to be having a bit of an issue with the CD players. But anyway, I'll try and fix that. We might play another song. I think we'll play another song. Hopefully we can get that. Oh,

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3: 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Right now, let's hear a bit of Tony McKenna, and this one's called Old House. We'll hear that one for you right now.

Oh, what a fantastic song there, of course, Tony McKenna, and he does a real good job of that song. Of course, he was a fantastic artist. Right now, let's hear two songs from Evan Plashinda, and it's called If It's Going To Be, It's Up To Me, and of course, Don't Want To Make You Go Home. Those two songs coming up for you right now here on Gippsland FM 104.7. Still trying to find that song for you, Timmy.

Okay, what a terrific song there, of course, and Don't It Wanna Make You Go Home. Right now, we'll go with the other song that I got lined up to play by Evan Plashinda, and this one's If It's Going To Be, It's Up To Me. Actually, no, it's not. Oh, yes, here we go. I've got the right one now. Okay, let's go with that one.

It's going to be, it's up to me, of course, Evan Plashinda, of course, a local boy, local lad, and he does a fantastic job of that song. And of course, some great music does Evan Plashinda have. Right now, I couldn't find the one that you wanted, Timmy, but I've got another one from Travis Sinclair, and this one's called Wheels Are Smokin'. Let's hear that one.

Oh, a bit of Travis Sinclair there, of course. Wheels Are Smoking. What a great song that one is. It is just on 10 minutes away from 10 o'clock. Don't forget, Our Kind of Country is happening tonight. That's at 100 Crindigan Road in Morwell. Open mic night. Doors open at 7 p.m. for a 7:30 p.m. music starts at 100 Crindigan Road in Morwell. And, of course, their guest is Chris Newman. Of course, Chris Newman will be there tonight. Please bring a plate of supper to share. We have a BYO license, all ages, all abilities, and most welcome. Music for fun and friendship. And if you'd like any information, you can phone 0467 478 270. That's 0467 478 270, and that is happening tonight. So I thought I might play Chris Newman number, and this originally was done by John Fogarty, and of course it is Hot Rod Heart, and that's coming up shortly. But I've also got one first of Chris Newman singing by himself, and this one's Chris Newman. This one's called This Is Our Time. Let's hear that one right now.

Oh, what a great song there. Oh, this is our time. And right now, here's another one by Chris Newman. Of course, Hot Rod Heart, and originally done by, of course, John Fogerty.

0: what a fantastic song there. Of course, if that one, of course, was called Hot Rod Heart, and Chris Newman playing at our kind of country tonight. So that will be fantastic stuff. Well, right now, also happening in the month of July, we have got lots of things happening in the month of July. We've got a baby showtime, and that's at Mid Valley Shopping Centre, Princess Drive in Morwell, and that's from 9 a.m. until 5 p.m. So that will be a wonderful thing to go to. On the 18th, you've got the Project Green Runaway at Kernard Hall, Princess Drive in Morwell, from 5 p.m. until 10:30 a.m. I think that's the other way around, 10:30 a.m. to 5 p.m. But anyway, I digress. That one is Saturday, and that's this Saturday, of course. It's time for the news.
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2: Hello, I'm Lewis Donaldson. The Cancer Council says the latest smoking data shows Australia's suite of tobacco control measures are clearly working. New data from the Australian Institute of Health and Welfare shows around 1.3 million Australians are smoking daily, down from 3 million in 2001. However, 66 Australians will lose their lives today due to tobacco-related illnesses. Cancer Council CEO Jacinta Redden says reducing the tobacco excise alone is not enough.
3: We need to continue our suite of comprehensive tobacco controls, including tobacco tax, plain packaging, advertising bans, and behaviour change campaigns. We also need to see all levels of government work together on enforcement, licensing, and regulation.
2: The parents of two Australians who died from methanol poisoning in Laos say they're devastated. The likely maximum penalty is just 1 year in prison. 19-year-olds Bianca Jones and Holly Morton Bowles were among six people who died nearly 2 years ago after consuming contaminated alcohol while on holidays. Authorities in Laos are expected to hold a press conference today outlining criminal charges. Miss Jones's mother, Michelle, told the ABC the maximum penalty of 12 months imprisonment is not enough.
4: It's like their lives didn't even matter. We were just really appalled by it all. You know, they were just going over to have a bit of fun and just doing the rite of passage that every you know, child or teenager does. So for that outcome was just devastating.
2: And in a statement, Foreign Minister Penny Wong says the government is deeply frustrated and bitterly disappointed authorities in Laos are not pursuing the most serious charges. She says the government expects the charges reflect the gravity of the tragedy. Senator Wong will speak with her Laos counterpart at an ASEAN meeting next week. The corporate regulator is warning Australians to be extremely cautious of investment tips received through social media and messaging apps. Shannon Kirkwood has more.
5: It comes amid a spike in reports of pump and dump scams using fake celebrity endorsements and impersonations of financial institutions. The Australian Securities and Investment Commission has observed scammers luring consumers into WhatsApp and other messaging groups. It's there that unsuspecting investors are encouraged to buy investments like shares. The scammer provides stock tips designed to artificially inflate the price of a share before selling their own stake and leaving Australians with significant losses.
2: The Australian Blind and Low Vision Tennis Championships have begun today in Melbourne for its fifth year running. Players are competing across four categories ranging from moderate vision impairment to no functional vision in the tennis competition. President of Blind Sport and Recreation Victoria, Rob Fletcher, spoke to National Radio News about what's involved in the sport.
6: To a lot of people, if they watched it, it wouldn't look dramatically different. Even though the people on the court can't legally drive, can't read, they also can't watch TV. But they're playing like true athletes because they're listening to the sound of the ball, which indicates where they need to move to on the court. So it almost looks like they're doing it seamlessly. But if you took them off the court, out of their safe zone, they would need assistance just across the road.
2: Turning to sport, the future of A-League Women's Club Canberra United FC has been secured. A consortium called Australian Sports Group has purchased the club. The deal includes